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4: A walk-off homer in the bottom of the 14th inning. 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
1: From opening day.
4: Left field. See you later. Mike Trout, how's that to start the season?
1: To the All-Star game.
4: Oh, my goodness. He crushed it. Giancarlo Stanton and the American League with one swing has tied it up.
5: 457-foot home run. How much fun was that?
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1: Plus, every game of Major League Baseball's postseason.
4: Judge back some more. Leaping in and caught it. Out of here. Mookie Betts. Shohei Ohtani.
1: Until a champion is crowned at the World Series.
4: And the Dodgers have won it. Repeat champions for the first time in baseball in 25 years. The Dodgers are World Series champs.
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7: Hey, it's Evan Cohen. Coming up Tuesday, we'll continue to react to the Knicks winning their first title in 53 years. So what's next for New York this offseason? 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
8: John Kincaid, 97.5 The Fanatic in Philadelphia, joining us here reacting to what we all knew was going to happen. Expected to happen. A.J. Brown is now a Patriot.
9: John, what was the driving force behind A.J. Brown getting traded to New England?
10: Well, I think when somebody quits on you in the middle of games, it's best to get them playing in someone else's uniform. He got what he wanted. I hope he enjoys himself.
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0: Then he gets a double in his next at-bat. And then...
1: here's the 1-1. Swinging a line drive, base hit, right center field. He has done it. Pete Crow Armstrong has hit for the cycle. Listen to these fans.
0: It's a double in his next at-bat. And then...
1: here's the 1-1. Swinging a line drive, base hit, right center field. He has done it. Pete Crow Armstrong.

0: I'm just so lucky to be on a team that just continues to find a way. And, man, we got to do a lot of stuff better. But when we start doing stuff better and we can squeak things out like this, then we're dangerous. So.
1: 13th cycle in Cubs history. What can you say about it?
0: Lucky that my teammates just backed me up in the bottom of the ninth there. Found a way to damper a really cool moment, but obviously I'm very, very grateful. And you know, just trying to follow in Carson Kelly's footsteps. I'm really grateful that I got a team that'll back me up, pick our pitchers up. But you know, mistakes like I made right after that can't happen, and I was glad I was able to turn a page.
1: You got the two hard ones out of the way, though. Were you thinking cycle after the triple?
0: No, I learned my lesson from whatever day was in San Fran. No.
1: And then just on the day, the ups and downs of a day to finish it off like this, and for you to stay in it because you had the sack fly later too. What can you say?
0: That's what we do. That's what we've been doing all year. You know, like we want to give these people better than what we've been giving them lately. So it's you know, it's only right that we stay in the game every single pitch.
1: Thanks, Pete.
0: Thank you.
2: PCA, the fourth player in the divisional era, which began in 1969, to complete the cycle in reverse order: home run, then the triple, then the double, then the single to cap it off. Cubs cap it off with their ninth walk-off win this season, three more than any other team. Well, the cycle's cool, but many will argue, who needs, say, a single and a double on your resume when you can have more bases?
3: Keith takes a strike, now the strike one. Fly ball, right field, fairly deep, going back, Smith looking up, gone! Colt Keith, second home run of the year, is a two-out, two-run shot here in the third, and the Tigers take a 4-0 lead here in Houston. The 1-0. Swinging the fly ball down the right field line. Will it be deep enough? It is gone! A home run! Colt Keith with a two-homer game. How about it? Line drive. Just kept carrying. Second of the game and third of the year is a two-run shot. And the Tigers take an 8-3 lead in the seventh.
2: Hits his second home run of the game in the seventh inning. Oh, by the way, he'd be back at the plate in the ninth.
3: Keith winning in a 2-2. Swinging a fly ball left field. This one's deep. This one's got a chance. Is it a three-homer game for Colt Keith? It is! Opposite field home run into the Crawford box in left. How about that?
2: Approaching birthday number 25, but still 24. Second youngest Tigers player with a three-homer game, trailing only Al Kaline in 1955. 97 won the ticket with the calls. Tigers, a 9-3 win over the Astros. Colt Keith, 3-for-4, all three hits were home runs. He now has four on the season's first career three-homer game, entered with one homer in 191 at-bats this season. Hit three in the four at-bats he had on Monday. SportsCenter all night, ESPN Radio.
4: Texas Tech transfer quarterback Brandon Sorsby plans to enter the NFL supplemental draft.
5: I think they made a sensible decision here, and they decided, you know, he's got to move forward.
6: There was no way that Brandon Sorsby was going to be playing it down for Texas Tech.
2: Quite the pivot for quarterback Brandon Sorsby on Monday. Last week, he'd been granted a temporary injunction by a judge in Texas, but he's now decided to leave college and pursue the NFL. He's planning to apply for the supplemental draft in the NFL. Initially ruled ineligible by the NCAA after the discovery of more than 9,000 wagers over his 4 years at Indiana, Cincinnati, Texas Tech. 40 of those wagers at least involved Hoosiers football games when he was a freshman at Indiana. Last week's injunction seemed to clear a path for him to play at Texas Tech this fall, but that certainly ruffled the feathers of a number of folks. ESPN's Pete Thamel.
7: This decision came in the wake of a slew of legal headwinds in recent days. Those included a Big 12 federal filing on Monday morning, with which the league basically asked the federal judge for the authority to invoke its own rules. The Big 12 made very clear today in a statement by its board that they felt like athletes who bet on college sports on their own team should not be able to play college sports. That's a paraphrase. And the NCAA, later in the day, in an appeal of the initial injunction that allowed Sorsby to be eligible, asked for an expedited ruling in that before football season. This

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1: 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One of those draws in Group G at SoFi, New Zealand, Iran 2-2 final. Certainly not your ordinary night of World Cup action. ESPN's Jeremy Schapp was there for Iran's match.
2: The situation was, if not unprecedented, extraordinary. The Iranian national team playing on the soil of a nation it's at war with, in front of a crowd composed mainly of its own diaspora. As Iran's national anthem was playing, the crowd whistled its disapproval. But every time the Iranian team touched the ball or scored, they were cheering loudly. It was perhaps as loud as it had been 72 hours earlier for the U.S.-Paraguay game. Scattered throughout the stands, the flags of pre-revolutionary Iran, officially banned from the stadium, a symbol of the crowd's desire to see the regime in Tehran toppled. The message was clear. Disdain for that regime, pride in the Iranian World Cup team, which could muster only a draw in a cauldron brimming with mixed emotions.
1: And then Iran's coach saying his team is perhaps the most repressed team in the whole World Cup, saying immediately following the match they were forced to leave L.A. and return to their base camp in Tijuana, Mexico, following the draw. Also in Group G, Belgium and Egypt played to a 1-1 draw. Group H, Saudi Arabia, Uruguay, a 1-1 draw. Spain settles for a 0-0 draw with Cape Verde. ESPN analyst Heath Pierce.
3: Well, I think the interesting thing is that you're talking about a draw being an upset. And I think that's a very, very unique thing to discuss. When I think about Spain, if you go back to Argentina in the last World Cup, they lost their opener against Saudi Arabia. They go on to win it. So there's plenty of time left for Spain. They've got a relatively manageable group overall. But it is a wake-up call, and I think it's a positive wake-up call for Spain. But what an incredible moment for Cape Verde to be able to get through in this match, to get a point out of this, and now start to not just believe of being in a World Cup, not just believe of getting a point, but now with there being 48 teams, there is a pathway to potentially being a second or a third place team to get out of their group.
1: Spain closed as a minus 1,000 favorite to win, according to DraftKings. 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
0: Number 5.
1: On the diamond, Detroit had 5 homers in their win over Houston. For those listening on 97.1 The Ticket, Colt Keith had 1-2. Then
5: Keith winning in a 2-2. Swinging a fly ball left field. This one's deep. This one's got a chance. Is it a 3-homer game for Colt Keith? It is! Opposite field home run into the Crawford box in left. How about that?
0: Number 4.
1: The single, probably the easiest notch of the cycle. So why not save that one for last, which is what PCA did in Chicago. Cubs Radio Network.
5: Here's the 1-1. Swinging a line drive, base hit, right center field. He has done it. Pete Crow Armstrong has hit for the cycle. Listen to these fans.
0: Number 3.
1: If the Reds-Mets game was a Little League matchup, they'd probably have entered the mercy rule territory, thanks in part to Eugenio Suarez. 700 WLW.
6: From the belt, the payoff pitch. Swung on, and Suarez hits it high in the air. It's deep to center. Ewing back at the wall. Turns, looks. Gone! Eugenio Suarez's second home run already tonight, and it's a grand slam.
7: Like I said, Yahtzee!
0: Number 2.
1: Back to Chicago. PCA had the cycle, but the game was decided not by a hit. Cubs Radio Network.
8: And a crowd going wild here at Wrigley Field. There's nowhere to put Max Shaw. Game on the line. Halverson sets at the belt. Here's the 3-1. Way outside. Ball 4. Cubs walk it off again. They beat the Rockies 5-4. Ian Happ scores. Whom the Cubs have done it again.
0: Number 1.
1: In St. Louis, he was perfect into the 7th. It was still on the mound in the 9th. 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
9: The Padres are down to their last strike. May with the windup. The 1-2 pitch to Fernando Tatis Jr. Swing and a miss. That's a Redbird winner. That's a one-hitter. That's a shutout for Dustin May. Light up the night. downtown St. Louis as the Cardinals celebrate a great pitching performance and two-out Arbeeston May.
1: Cardinals improving to 39-31 this season, tied for the best 70-game start to a season in the past decade. The other in 2022, last time the Cards had a postseason appearance. For the Padres, eighth time they've been shut out. Changes in Lubbock again this week. That's next. 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
14: Walk-off homer in the bottom of the 14th inning. 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
0: From opening day.
14: Over to left field. See you later. Mike Trout, how's that to start the season?
0: To the All-Star game.
14: Oh, my goodness. He crushed it. Giancarlo Stanton and the American League with one swing has tied it up.
15: 457-foot home run. How much fun was that?
16: That was amazing.
0: Plus, every game of Major League Baseball's postseason.
14: Judge back, back some more. Leaping and he caught it. Out of here. Mookie Betts. Shohei Ohtani.
0: Until a champion is crowned at the World Series.
14: And the Dodgers have won it. Repeat champions for the first time in baseball in 25 years. The Dodgers are World Series champs.
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0: We've got a historic feat in college baseball.
2: Rodriguez, well struck right field. See ya. Who is hotter in the world than Adrian Rodriguez?
0: Tensions keep rising between Texas Tech and the college sports world.
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2: He swings, he launches high and deep to right. Bench back at the wall. He leaps. It is gone.
5: My boy Jalen Brown said, put that man in the blender game five, man. Look that man, ate him. Made that man look like Wimpy Yum Yum. You know? So that was the proudest moment as a Knicks fan.
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6: Speaking of being put in a blender, we can talk cycle. 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Everything gets settled somewhere. Knicks winning on the court this past weekend. They'll have a parade Thursday, a week after a win in court. There's been a big development in the Big 12. That's on the way, but speaking of that blender, there's the diamond. And when you're in the batter's box collecting one of each hit, it is noteworthy, even in Omaha.
2: Rolls this one past Vaughn into right field. Tinian Mendoza score. A-Rod does it again. Serves this one into left center field with Fowler and Hines converging, and it rolls toward the track. Pack and Mendoza score. Rodriguez to third, and A-Rod is red hot. The 1-1. Roller left side in the hole past Justin LeBron. Leadoff single. Another hit for Adrian Rodriguez. That is three of them. Rodriguez. Well struck right field. See ya. Who is hotter in the world than Adrian Rodriguez?
6: And he had to be as Texas had its back to the wall on Monday. Longhorns a 14-2 rout of Alabama. Texas remains alive in the College World Series. They'll face Georgia in an elimination game on Tuesday. We'll see it 8 o'clock Eastern on ESPN. Alabama, meanwhile, eliminated from the College World Series. Texas, 14 runs, 13 hits. They win it 14-2. Adrian Rodriguez, 5-for-5. Hits for the cycle. Had a couple of doubles, a triple, a homer, 7 RBI, which ties the College World Series record. He also had 12 total bases, also matching a College World Series record. From the College World Series to Major League Baseball, from Omaha to Chicago, Cubs, Rockies, PCA leading off the bottom of the first.
7: Plate, swinging a drive, deep right center, back toward the wall, it's got a chance, gone! Pete Crow Armstrong, a long home run. Cubs lead 1-0.
6: Starts with a home run in the bottom of the first inning, then has a triple, then has a double, and then...
7: Here's the 1-1. Swing and a line drive, base hit, right center field. He has done it. Pete Crow Armstrong has hit for the cycle. Listen to these fans.
8: He got a fastball in the middle of the zone, and he just hit a bullet.
6: So we had one at the college level on Monday, one in Major League Baseball, that being the cycle. Cubs Radio Network with the call. PCA doing the cycle in reverse. Started with the home run, wound up with the single. All that said, Cubs, Rockies tied at 4 in the bottom of the ninth. But who needs a hit?
9: And a crowd going wild here at Wrigley Field. There's nowhere to put Matt Shaw. Game on the line. Halverson sets at the belt. Here's the 3-1. Way outside. 4-4. Cubs walk it off again. They beat the Rockies 5-4. Ian Happ scores. Whom the Cubs have done it again.
6: Cubs Radio Network, as the Cubs pull out the win 5-4. Pete Crow Armstrong, second Cubs player with a cycle, which included a leadoff home run. 13th cycle in Cubs history, and he chatted with Marquee Sports Network.
4: Pete, what can you say about the fight in this team?
10: It's pretty remarkable. It continues to find a way, and man, we got to do a lot of stuff better, but when we start doing stuff better and we can sweep things out like this, then we're dangerous. So.

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1: To be the ones actually doing the path and following behind some amazing legends before us in New York history, I think it's going to be something really, really special.
0: We've got a historic feat in college baseball.
2: Rodriguez, well struck right field. See ya. Who is hotter in the world than Adrian Rodriguez?
0: Tensions keep rising between Texas Tech and the college sports world.
3: Already we've seen the attorney general in Oklahoma, in Kansas, and now in Utah all push back and say they support the Big 12.
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5: He swings, he launches high and deep to right. Bends back at the wall. He leaps. It is gone.
6: My boy Jalen Brown said, put that man in the blender game five, man. Look that man, ate him. Made that man look like Wimpy Yum Yum. You know? So that was the proudest moment as a Knicks fan.
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7: Speaking of being put in a blender, we can talk cycle. 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Everything gets settled somewhere. Knicks winning on the court this past weekend. They'll have a parade Thursday, a week after a win in court. There's been a big development in the Big 12. That's on the way, but speaking of that blender, there's the diamond. And when you're in the batter's box collecting one of each hit, it is noteworthy, even in Omaha.
2: Rolls this one past Vaughn into right field. Tinian Mendoza score. A-Rod does it again. Serves this one into left center field with Fowler and Hines converging, and it rolls toward the track. Pack and Mendoza score. Rodriguez to third, and A-Rod is red hot.
3: The 1-1. Roller left side in the hole past Justin LeBron. Leadoff single. Another hit for Adrian Rodriguez. That is three of them.
2: Rodriguez. Well struck right field. See ya. Who is hotter in the world than Adrian Rodriguez?
7: And he had to be as Texas had its back to the wall on Monday. Longhorns a 14-2 rout of Alabama. Texas remains alive in the College World Series. They'll face Georgia in an elimination game on Tuesday. We'll see it 8 o'clock Eastern on ESPN. Alabama, meanwhile, eliminated from the College World Series. Texas, 14 runs, 13 hits. They win it 14-2. Adrian Rodriguez, 5-for-5. Hits for the cycle. Had a couple of doubles, a triple, a homer, 7 RBI, which ties the College World Series record. He also had 12 total bases, also matching a College World Series record. From the College World Series to Major League Baseball, from Omaha to Chicago, Cubs, Rockies, PCA leading off the bottom of the first.
8: Plate, swinging a drive, deep right center, back toward the wall, it's got a chance, gone! Pete Will Armstrong, a long home run. Cubs lead 1-0.
7: Starts with a home run in the bottom of the first inning. Then has a triple. Then has a double. And then...
8: here's the 1-1. Swinging a line drive. Base hit. Right center field. He has done it. Pete Crow Armstrong has hit for the cycle. Listen to these fans.
9: He got a fastball in the middle of the zone, and he just hit a bullet.
7: So we had one at the college level on Monday, one in Major League Baseball, that being the cycle. Cubs Radio Network with the call. PCA doing the cycle in reverse. Started with the home run, wound up with the single. All that said, Cubs, Rockies tied at 4 in the bottom of the ninth. But who needs a hit?
10: And the crowd going wild here at Wrigley Field. There's nowhere to put Max Shaw. Game on the line. Halverson sets up the belt. Here's the 3-1. Way outside. Ball 4. Cubs rock it off again. They beat the Rockies 5-4. Ian Happ scores. Coon, the Cubs have done it again.
7: Cubs Radio Network as the Cubs pull out the win 5-4. Pete Crow Armstrong, second Cubs player with a cycle, which included a leadoff home run, 13th cycle in Cubs history, and he chatted with Marquee Sports Network.
4: Pete, what can you say about the fight in this team?
11: It's pretty remarkable. It never makes sense. So, but a win's a win. However we can get it done. I'm just so lucky to be on a team that just continues to find a way. And man, we got to do a lot of stuff better. But when we start doing stuff better and we can squeak things out like this, then we're dangerous. So.
4: 13th cycle in Cubs history. What can you say about it?
11: Lucky that my teammates just backed me up in the bottom of the ninth there. Cool moment, but obviously I'm very, very grateful. But you know, mistakes like I made right after that can't happen, and I was glad I was able to turn a page.
4: You got the two hard ones out of the way, though. Were you?

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0: We've got a historic feat in college baseball.
2: Rodriguez, well struck right field. See ya. Who is hotter in the world than Adrian Rodriguez?
0: Tensions keep rising between Texas Tech and the college sports world.
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5: He swings, he launches high and deep to right. Bench back at the wall. He leaps. It is gone.
6: My boy Jalen Brown said, put that man in the blender game five, man. Look that man, ate him. Made that man look like Wimpy Yum Yum. You know? So that was the proudest moment as a Knicks fan.
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7: Speaking of being put in a blender, we can talk cycle. 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Everything gets settled somewhere. Knicks winning on the court this past weekend. They'll have a parade Thursday, a week after a win in court. There's been a big development in the Big 12. That's on the way, but speaking of that blender, there's the diamond. And when you're in the batter's box collecting one of each hit, it is noteworthy, even in Omaha.
2: Rolls this one past Vaughn into right field. Tinny and Mendoza score. A-Rod does it again. Serves this one into left center field with Fowler and Hines converging, and it rolls toward the track. Pack and Mendoza score. Rodriguez to third, and A-Rod is red hot.
3: The 1-1. Roller left side in the hole past Justin LeBron. Leadoff single. Another hit for Adrian Rodriguez. That is three of them.
2: Rodriguez. Well struck right field. See ya. Who is hotter in the world than Adrian Rodriguez?
7: And he had to be as Texas had its back to the wall on Monday. Longhorns a 14-2 rout of Alabama. Texas remains alive in the College World Series. They'll face Georgia in an elimination game on Tuesday. We'll see it 8 o'clock Eastern on ESPN. Alabama, meanwhile, eliminated from the College World Series. Texas, 14 runs, 13 hits. They win it 14-2. Adrian Rodriguez, 5-for-5. Hits for the cycle. Had a couple of doubles, a triple, a homer, 7 RBI, which ties the College World Series record. He also had 12 total bases, also matching a College World Series record. From the College World Series to Major League Baseball, from Omaha to Chicago, Cubs, Rockies, PCA leading off the bottom of the first.
8: Plate, swinging a drive, deep right center, back toward the wall, it's got a chance, gone! Pete Armstrong, a long home run. Cubs lead 1-0.
7: Starts with a home run in the bottom of the first inning, then has a triple. Then has a double. And then...
8: here's the 1-1. Swinging a line drive, base hit, right center field. He has done it. Pete Crow Armstrong has hit for the cycle. Listen to these fans.
9: He got a fastball in the middle of the zone, and he just hit a bullet.
7: So we had one at the college level on Monday, one in Major League Baseball, that being the cycle. Cubs Radio Network with the call. PCA doing the cycle in reverse. Started with the home run, wound up with the single. All that said, Cubs, Rockies tied at 4 in the bottom of the ninth. But who needs a hit?
10: And a crowd going wild here at Wrigley Field. There's nowhere to put Matt Shaw. Game on the line. Halverson sets at the belt. Here's the 3-1. Way outside. 4-4. Cubs walk it off again. They beat the Rockies 5-4. Ian Happ scores. Kuhn, the Cubs have done it again.
7: Cubs Radio Network. As the Cubs pull out the win 5-4, Pete Crow Armstrong, second Cubs player with a cycle, which included a leadoff home run, 13th cycle in Cubs history, and he chatted with Marquee Sports Network.
4: Pete, what can you say about the fight in this team?
11: It's pretty remarkable. It never makes sense. So, but a win's a win. However we can get it done. I'm just so lucky to be on a team that just continues to find a way. And man, we got to do a lot of stuff better. But when we start doing stuff better and we can squeak things out like this, then we're dangerous. So.
4: 13th cycle in Cubs history. What can you say about it?
11: Lucky that my teammates just backed me up in the bottom of the ninth there. Damper, a really cool moment, but obviously I'm very, very grateful, and you know, just trying to follow in Carson Kelly's footsteps. I'm really grateful that I got a team that'll back me up, pick our pitchers up. But you know, mistakes like I made right after that can't happen, and I was glad I was able to turn a page.
4: You got the two hard ones out of the way, though. Were you thinking cycle after the triple?
11: No, I learned my lesson from whatever day it was in San Fran. No.
4: And then just on the day, the ups and downs of a day to finish it off like this and for you to stay in it because you had the sack fly later, too. What can you say?
11: That's, that's what we do. That's what we've been doing all year. You know, like, we want to give these people better than...
7: Then the single to cap it off. Cubs cap it off with their ninth walk-off win this season. Three more than any other team. Well, the cycle's cool, but many will argue, who needs, say,

0: millions in the NBA.
1: Can I give you another example?
2: Go for it.
1: Jim Harbaugh.
2: Yeah.
1: Michigan.
2: Big deal.
1: Has to deal with consequences. Harbaugh goes right to the NFL.
0: Making more at a higher level with Justin Herbert. We knew that was going to happen because he told Greeny it may at a funeral.
1: That's right. Loved Herbert. At a funeral.
0: All right, what is next here? Will a team actually put a bid in on Sorsby? And how does this all work? We'll get to that next. We're on Sportsmanlike, presented by Progressive Insurance.
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0: traded this offseason in the NBA. Number one, Giannis. Number two, LeBron. Number three, Ja. Number four, Kyrie. And number five, Jaylen Brown. And obviously, as he noted, different players would need to get to different destinations different ways. It's not just as simple anymore as I'll trade you player A and you trade me player B. It's the NBA. It's complicated, etc. Smallest objections and omissions before we get to the latest around Giannis here.
1: The only tweak I would have is I agree with Giannis being number one, obviously CC. I don't know if I love him going to the Celtics. Maybe because I'm selfish, I would love to see him go to the Heat. Because I would love to see Evan Cohen freak out about this every single day. And I would love the expectations for the Heat to be through the roof. And then if they meet them, Evan goes bananas. If they don't meet them, we get to make fun of Evan every day.
2: Yeah, Smalls, I hear you on that. I hear you on that with the Giannis piece. But that's why I think the LeBron James situation is so interesting, because I like to see Evan squirm with the prospects of LeBron going back to the Heat. I love that part of it. Pat Riley and LeBron James having to kiss and make up. Evan Cohen having to be in the middle of that. I would love to see it, Smalls. I just want to see Evan Cohen twist himself into a pretzel and be a glass case of emotion when it comes to his team and LeBron James potentially going back to Miami.
1: And not only that, CeCe, for a retirement celebration.
2: Oh, it'd be
1: great.
2: For
1: the final season, a last dance tour.
2: Exactly.
1: Where it's just all about gushing over LeBron while he's wearing a Heat uniform. Fair counter, CeCe. I would like that too.
2: Thank you.
0: I want to be clear about my stance on this as a Heat fan with all of this, but I want to do that after we have more information. The more information comes by way of Brian Windhorst, senior NBA writer. Get up yesterday, 8 to 10 a.m. Eastern, of course, Hoop Collective podcast, wherever you get your podcasts. And I believe has a big ESPN.com offseason article coming out today at some point. Here is Windy on the latest with Giannis and potentially the Miami Heat.
3: The league believes that this is finally going to happen. I would be remiss if I didn't point out that he still could commit to re-signing with the Bucks, but talks have intensified over the last 7 to 10 days. Look, he has focused on wanting to be a member of the Miami Heat, and because he's only got 1 year on his contract, he has some control over that. But the Heat and the Bucks have been talking for months, Greeny, and not agreed to a deal because the Bucks don't love the Heat's offer. There are 3 teams involved. There are 4 teams involved. In recent days, we have seen that the Boston Celtics have shown some interest there. But a Celtics offer has a stumbling block. Number one, you'd be breaking up potentially Jalen Brunson and Jaylen Brown. Number two, it would mean changing the entire structure of the way the Celtics play basketball. So stay tuned. We'll be more on that as the week unfolds.
0: Okay, so just to be clear, as a Heat fan, I currently do not believe that Giannis will be on the Heat this year. I believe that changes if Giannis makes it clear that is the only place he wants to play. Because I think the Miami Heat offer is a good offer. Young players, Khalil Ware specifically, tradable contracts, Tyler Hero, who's an all-star player. He's from Milwaukee, but makes a reasonable number looking for an extension. Another team could want, Detroit has been mentioned, and 3 first-round picks as well as pick swaps. I believe the Miami Heat have a good offer to present. I believe there are other teams that have better offers, like significantly better offers. This is me. Other people may disagree with me. I know a lot of Heat people believe that they have the best offer. I don't believe that. What I believe is they have the best place for him to play and the place that he would want to play and the culture that suits him. Giannis is not happy-go-lucky. Just because he grew up with nothing and made himself into something doesn't mean he's going to sit there and say, thank you for everything. I appreciate it. This is great. I love being here. Let's do another Disney movie, which, by the way, available on Disney Plus. But like, that's not who he is. He is rigid. He is combative. And you know where that fits perfectly? With the Miami Heat. And so he fits them perfectly and they fit him perfectly. I don't believe at this moment that's where he ends up. If you said to me, you have to make a prediction as to where he ends up right now, I would say wild card team.
1: Mystery team.
0: I would say not the Celtics, not the Heat, unless he tips the scale. I would say mystery team. Would you like a few?
1: Of course.
2: That mystery team the Orlando Magic?
0: Well, that's been the team I've said all along, but that has not been, that seemingly has not materialized.
2: Okay.
0: How about the Cleveland Cavaliers? Just because they say they're running it back doesn't mean they're running it back. Actions over words. They certainly have a piece that could get them there in Evan Mobley. Mm-hmm. They also have a piece in Evan Mobley that can get them there by way of a third team. What if a third team offers up a lot for Evan Mobley and they get the residual effects, just they being Milwaukee, right? Could that be a mystery team? How about the team you mentioned earlier, CC, the Atlanta Hawks, who have young players, picks, win-now type team?
2: You just want the Bucks to get their picks back.
0: It doesn't matter. No, because Portland has their future picks, but they have this year's pick.
2: Yeah.
0: I mean, are we going to rule out Houston altogether? They have a lot of picks. Things did not work out that well this year. I just, at this point, explain something to me. If the Miami deal was going to happen, why hasn't it happened by now? Miami's wanted him back since 2020. It's been 6 years of identifying that he's the guy that fits them and they're the team that fits him. He wants to go there. That's been reported by everyone, especially Wendy. So until he tips the scale and makes it impossible for another team to get him, why for me or anybody as a Heat fan would we sit here and say he's going to go to Miami? Why wouldn't have happened? What is it? All of a sudden Dwayne Wade's going to come back and they're going to offer him or Chris Bosh? I mean, what's going to change? The only thing, guys, that can change is if he, being Giannis, makes it impossible for another team to acquire him. And even then, the Bucks still reserve the right to say, we're not trading you at all.
1: Do you think he has that in him?
0: That's the problem. Would he look at that as, I'm the bad guy now?
2: So he's rigid and combative on the court, and he's on the opposite end of the spectrum when it comes to the business of basketball.
0: Mm-hmm. 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
11: What made them a likable team from the city of New York is because they have likable people. And it starts with their guy, Jalen Brunson. Easily identifiable as somebody who can say, yeah, he's killing my team, but because he doesn't make it about him. Anytime a loss happened, he said, I have to do better for my team. Anytime a win happened, man, we were able to do this together. Thanks to the coaches. Thanks to my teammates. It wasn't a supporting cast. It wasn't Jalen Brunson and the Brunsonettes. They were all five together, connected like a fist. No one finger more important than the other finger. And when your best player has laid that standard out there, you're not going to be the one that's going to be there to say, I'm going to make it more about me, because that's not going to fly in that locker room when your best player is not like that, when your coach is not like that. You bring in a Carl Anthony Towns. I remember when they traded for him, David, the first thing he said was, I'm here to make sure we get that done for him. And Jalen Brunson, we're getting this done together, me, you, and everybody else.
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17: In college football, the Brendan Sorsby saga is coming to a close as the Texas Tech transfer quarterback, who's been in a legal dispute over his eligibility due to gambling on his own sport and team, is entering the NFL supplemental draft and is withdrawing his lawsuit to play at Texas Tech this season. In the NFL, Cowboys franchise tag wide receiver George Pickens is expected to arrive at Cowboys minicamp today, which will run through Thursday. Pickens is reportedly at the facility yesterday taking a physical. This is his first mandatory portion of the Cowboys off season. I'm Rob Thompson for 94.1 San Antonio Sports Talk.
16: 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Welcome to the Morning Huddle with AJ Hoffman and Rob Thompson. 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
18: Good morning, San Antonio! How we doing? It's the Morning Huddle, 94.1 San Antonio Sports Star. I'm your old pal, AJ. Over here to my left, you know him, you love him, you miss him. Mr. Rob Thompson. Good morning, Robert.
19: You feeling better today?
18: A little better.
19: Yeah, me too.
18: A little better.
19: I think it's a little distance. Never hurt anybody.
18: You know, I'll tell you what's happening to me. I can't get enough sleep these days.
19: Last night I got none. I'm on one of those. I started draining, and I have a problem. When I drain, it wakes me up. So I never really got to sleep. So I'm in that kind of goofy, euphoric stage before you go start seeing the Care Bears.
18: I need to sleep for like 14 hours.
19: Well, I think my problem also was I went home and kind of did that. It was dark and kind of stormy for most of the morning. Oh, and soccer was on.
18: Oh, that'll help you.
19: Oh, yes. Soccer naps, almost as good as NASCAR nap, but nothing as good as PGA nap.
18: Yeah.
19: PGA nap, man, is the best nap in the world.
18: Saturday PGA nap especially.
19: Oh, yeah. Oh. You go to sleep on the 1st and wake up and they're on the 17th.
18: You say, oh, I'm going to watch a little of this, and then you don't.
19: And then you see him hole out and finish out the round. You say you watched it. You saw him tee off.
18: Picks up his ball. Yeah.
19: Nice round. Police clap. Now I got to go mow the yard.
18: And then your wife says, you've been watching golf all day?
19: Yes.
18: Yes.
19: Every minute.
18: I could sleep more, but other than that, I'm feeling good, man. I'm ready to rock and roll.
19: My mentality yesterday was still a little scuffed, a little wounded, but I'm starting to feel a little bit better. Starting to view things as they should be viewed. I hope the rest are finding their way as well.
18: I'm over sports. I'm done caring about sports for at least a little while.
19: Well, there's a little taste of football. I think the timing is perfect. We get a little bit of the pros where everybody's showing up for the first time. Has to be. So just enough to keep me interested, not enough for me to focus on. But, you know, they're running around with helmets on today, and everybody has to be there. So a little bit to look forward to as we face the long, dry fly balls in the outfield and strikeout kind of ESPN highlight reels.
18: I'm just tired of being let down.
19: Well, I know how you're beaten. You took a double dose.
18: I'm tired of being let down, man.
19: But hope springs eternal, as I say.
18: Why don't I envy the guys that are like, they're Yankees fans, but now they're Dodger fans.
19: I don't envy them. I pity them.
18: I mean, in a way, but like, they always get to be like, you're on top of the world, man.
19: That's that Teddy Roosevelt. You know, it's the guy in the ring who's actually gotten dirty.
0: Yeah. Hey,
19: you know what I mean? Just standing around and being a front runner. You think you're having a fun life. You're not. Because you never really taste true victory. You never really get to that point.
20: Yeah, I don't know. I mean, I like to say, I mean, I can't wait to know how it feels when the Bills win. But I probably never will.
19: Well, you never.
20: Like, I should probably switch it up.
19: You need a little bit of distance. You need a little bit of time. I'm over that.
20: I should probably switch it up.
19: Because, for those of us who have taken beating after beating for year upon year upon year, you have to have the, all right, let's start anew. The opening day feeling, you got to have that for all of your favorite teams, you won't survive.
20: What I know a lot of sports fans do, and I'm kind of like starting to think this is what I need to do. Adopt side piece teams.
19: See, you can't do that, man. Once you do that, it's a very slippery slope to where you become absolutely callous, to where you don't care about anything.
20: Now, I'm not saying, if you're a Cowboy fan, you can't adopt the Eagles.
19: Well, I can't adopt anybody. I can kind of root in a game for a thing or a team or an idea, but I can never adopt above and beyond, even a part of the four or five of my primaries. It's just not in me.
20: Really?
19: I mean, I could watch a game that I don't have a dog in the fight and choose a team. It might be because one guy, it might be the coach,
20: I have players that I cheer for all the time.
19: So I can do that, but I just can't go, well, Spurs are out, now I'm a Trailblazer fan. You know, I just can't.
20: But what if you went into the season with an established secondary team?
19: I've tried. I've lived in other cities where you go, like when I lived in Orlando, I tried to adopt the Magic because they're in another conference. I don't have to worry about them. I see them twice a year, and when the Spurs show up, I'll put on that jersey. I don't care. I try to adopt, but in the end, if I'm opening the newspaper and I'm going to the sports page, I'm still going to the Spurs first.
20: But you don't care, if the Magic somehow made it to the finals, would you cheer for them over?
19: Well, I would be happy they won, but I wouldn't,
20: I wouldn't get the satisfaction of it.
19: What's the joy in something I've just recently adopted other than, that was nice.
20: I guess you're right.
19: You know what I mean? So, it's more than anything else, you have to learn to turn the page, baby. That was last year. That team will never be again. The things we saw will never happen again. I hope that the next version, which will be significantly different either by age, experience, or actually manpower, will be better. And I've had to do that with A&M for a long time, bro, and the Cowboys as well. And But there's something about the flush,
20: the reset,
19: I was going to use a term that involved diarrhea, letting it all go, and then that clean, fresh feeling the next day.
20: Yeah,
19: clean as a whistle.
20: That's what I need, a sports enema.
19: That's just wash all that out.
20: That's right,
19: man.
20: A sports douche.
19: That's what I like to think of our show as. We're kind of a sports enema,
20: a sports douche.
19: That's really the best way to define a deep and total vinegar douche. That's what we're here for.
20: That's basically, that's it.
21: Just put your foot on that tub.
19: I'm just,
20: yep.
19: And when you're done, just go hang that in the shower.
21: Yeah.
20: On
19: that note,
20: we'll try and clean you out real good today. Pardon.
19: Summer's Eve?
20: There'll be some sports talk today. Be very minimal Spurs talk today.
21: All right, that's enough Spurs.
20: As we try and separate ourselves from it.
21: Yeah.
20: I'm pretty sick of it.
21: I'm just glad it's over.
20: There will be no hockey talk today. So I'm good with that.
21: Okay.
20: The problem is, and this is always the downside of sports radio, is like, I love baseball. I'm a baseball fan.
19: Boring.
20: No one tunes into the radio
19: even
20: to talk about baseball. They tune into baseball talk in New York. It's a tough sport for radio fans.
19: That's why we're going to focus on World Cup.
20: That's right. And the cards were red. The cards were yellow.

0: hanging people in the streets in Spain right now.
1: Well, first of all, Cape Verde is a good name. Cabo Verde is a far better name.
0: I agree.
1: I'm just going to recommend you guys just stick with Cabo Verde and go with it, like Turkey.
0: Well, we've Americanized it. We don't like Cabo.
1: I like the Cabo Verde, man. That's cool. And what, there's like 500,000 people total?
0: Yeah.
1: And they tied the Spaniards?
0: Yeah.
1: Party on, bro.
0: Yeah.
1: Party on, guys. I don't know. There was at one point.
0: It's like a handful of islands that's like, I mean, it's.
1: Oh.
0: It's smaller than San Antonio. Like, their area is smaller than San Antonio.
1: It's like they're coming from the east side. So. At one point during the game, they bring the Spaniards sub in their best young player, this kid named Lamal, who's been hurt for a long time. And it's late in the game. They're just trying to find a goal. Well, he checks in and immediately just completely goes Kyrie Irving on him, has a perfect dribble pass. The Spaniards can't finish off, but you can tell this cat can play. I'd never heard of him. So they talk about the guy.
0: So you're telling me you actually watched this?
1: I did. Is when I woke up after my long nap. And the guy that's defending him, who's on the Cape Verde team, had come from the B-level team, Serie B, in Moldova, in a land called Moldova. He wasn't even good enough to make the A division. So this dude was defending on the B division in Moldova.
0: Oof.
1: And was playing World Cup, and those dudes tied. I think it's worthy of a party. I think they deserve every bit of celebration they had yesterday.
0: I mean, yeah, they should celebrate.
1: It's like a little double-A team from Pawtucket tying the Yankees. And I mean, that's amazing what
0: it is. It is cool. And what I'm about to say, I say with peace and love. I'm betting against them in their next game.
1: Oh, my God. You want to talk about shot your wad. Yeah, I think they're going to give about 9 goals. That goalie, first of all, is about 75 years old.
0: Yeah.
1: Gray-headed, big-handed dude.
0: Let's see. I got to see who they're playing here. Cabo Verde plays Uruguay next. I'm investing in Uruguay. I mean, they're national heroes already.
1: Oh,
0: they don't have to do anything else.
1: These guys are set for life. Whatever Cape Verde has to offer, they get as much of it as they want.
0: Yeah. I'm also going to be betting against the Iranians.
1: Yeah.
0: They're a bunch of crybabies. We're being oppressed. Well, yeah.
1: The war's over. We should be buddies.
0: We're giving them $300 billion. The war will be over in 2 weeks. Yeah, we're paying for all of your. We're basically financing your whole soccer
1: trip.
0: You're
1: gonna have
0: some
1: new uniforms. Yes. The new kits you're gonna have when you get home that we're sending for you.
0: Yeah, you're welcome.
1: $300 billion right there. You get a little slice off the top.
0: That's what I always do. I always kick somebody's ass and then hand them $300 million.
1: Start the war, kick their ass, then give them the money.
0: Yeah, that'll show them.
1: That'll learn them.
0: They learned a real lesson.
1: And then we'll really kind of restrict how you get to come into our. But they're playing in Mexico, right?
0: No, they're playing in L.A.
1: Oh, they're playing in L.A.?
0: Yeah, but their team is headquartered in Mexico.
1: That's what it was.
0: So after their game yesterday, they packed up and drove back, or flew. I don't know how they're getting around.
1: Got the hell out of town.
0: Went back to Mexico. They feel safer in Mexico. They're very oppressed.
1: Probably a wise move.
0: Yeah, listen.
1: Be real honest.
0: Yeah, I don't know. There's a lot of countries I didn't like. Cabo Verde I didn't realize was a country until a couple days ago.
1: I'm not sure they did either.
0: But a lot of these teams, I had no idea that they were fielded soccer teams.
1: And then they managed to get into the FIFAs.
0: Yeah, it is pretty cool for some of these. Like, we're spoiled as Americans because we get into everything.
1: Yeah, we're automatic bid.
0: But these.
1: Well, we don't get into World Cup.
0: No.
1: Left,
0: but I mean,
1: we've been left out.
0: For us. Having an Olympic team in X sport just like, yeah, of course we do. Like,
1: and we should be good at it.
0: Yeah, but like some of these teams, it's like, really?
1: Can you imagine the first day of practice for the Cape Verde team at the local school? I was going to say high school. They only have one school. It's a school. And they met on the dry dirt and picked their squad.
0: Yeah.
1: All right, you guys are Cape Verdean team.
0: Or like Uzbekistan.
1: Oh, yeah. Just go get your permissions. Now you don't need that.
0: How many of you guys have shoes?
1: You have shoes? You're in.
0: You're on the team.
1: Come on.
0: Yeah, and here they are. Good for them. it's a good life. But we are spoiled because we're always in the mix on these things. Like, so I get the, like, why the people in Cabo

0: Verde are like going crazy. It's an awesome thing, man. Good for them. All right, that might be the extent of our soccer talk. That's all I got.
1: That might be all the sports we got.
0: I don't know.
1: We got rid of that quick.
0: Did I sound like an expert, Vic?
2: Yeah,
1: you said Cabo Verde.
0: Uh huh. Well, yeah. I said Cabo Verde yesterday before Cabo Verde was cool.
1: Well, it's cool. Stick with Cabo Verde.
0: Yeah. I said Cabo Verde before Cabo Verde was cool. That's what I'm all about. But we got plenty of other stuff to get into today. We're going to try and have a fun show. I don't want to be a sad show again. It's enough with the sadness. Let's have fun.
1: It's an ever-spiraling world out there, AJ.
0: That's right. It is. The world is dark and dreary, and that's we're here to bring joy to your life.
1: The night is dark and full of terrors.
0: That's right. That's right. Yeah. We'll try it next. Oh. Morning Huddle 94.1.
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4: Good morning. Checking the cameras and maps right now. Everything looks good. Rolling at posted speed. Now we do have this road work set up northeast side. 35 northbound walls of the 410. That's got two left lanes blocked. And then 35 southbound Olympia Parkway making way on down to 1604. We've got two right lanes closed with road work. I-10 upper level westbound between North Frio Street to just past Calabria. Two right lanes are closed. Just the left lane is open. That is due to road work. I'm Debbie Alcacer, KTSA, Time Saver Traffic.
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0: Good morning, friends. Decisions made from How's everybody doing out there? How's life at the Brown House, Vic?
1: So far, so good.
0: Okay.
1: Yeah, but the grandkids are there. Driving me nuts.
0: Yeah. Sounds terrible.
2: When they start school?
1: Not soon enough.
2: How about boarding school?
1: I was going to send them to camp, but nah.
0: No.
1: I can't. They're too young still.
2: Vacation Bible school.
0: You need to throw them in, that pre-K.
1: Oh, yeah. That's what my granddaughter just completed this past school year. Like, so next year, she'll be kindergarten.
2: Well, that's cool.
1: And then the grandson will be pre-K this
0: year. There you go. Yeah. That's going to make life easier.
1: Yeah. Little... So once, what is it, August?
2: Your world improves significantly.
1: And their school closed down last year. It's been there for, what, 30 years? And they
0: it happened to Rob's High School. Yeah, they got rid of it.
1: Twice.
0: Yeah, when my youngest son was of the age, like, you know, my wife was like, for a little while, she wanted to go back and work. Right. She's like, well, let's put him in a pre-K. And I was like, all right. And I said, well, we got to see if, because pre-K costs you money. You
2: know what I mean? Not here in San Antonio, it's free.
1: Yeah.
2: We have pre-K for SA, all free.
0: Okay, well, that's cool.
2: Yeah.
0: In Houston, you've got three options. If you want to send your kid to pre-K for free. And option one is you have to be a very poor person.
1: Oh, well, that I qualify.
0: I did not qualify. I was not poor enough for that. So, oh, my God. Do you drive here in a car? Your kid cannot come to our school if you drive here in a car. So I couldn't do that. And they said if English is their second language, they could come for free. And I was like, oh, crap, man. And then they said...
1: He doesn't know German?
0: No. Uh-oh. And then they said... He barely knows English gibberish? Today. He's 14.
2: His first language is gibberish.
0: 6-7! 6-7!
1: Oh, no.
2: So I think there is another language that needs to be learned.
1: Yeah.
0: And then finally they were like, oh, also if you're a military vet. And I was like, oh! Huh? Yeah!
1: Ding, ding, ding.
0: So my kid went to school with a bunch of kids who didn't speak English and were... extremely impoverished, and it was a unique pre-K experience for him.
1: So does he like nachos now? or barbacoa?
2: It's been about 10 years ago. The city, we passed a 1/8-cent tax.
0: Okay.
2: That everybody in San Antonio gets free pre-K.
0: That's cool.
2: Yeah.
0: I'm for it. I mean, most people here would have fallen into the one of those three categories anyway.
2: Well, yes, a lot of free lunch schools, but we did take care of that.
0: Well, that's good.
1: God.
0: That's good. So your life will be a lot easier when school starts, right?
1: Oh yeah, a little bit. At least till three.
0: Oh yeah, yeah.
2: As the husband to a teacher, your kids are so much more prepared.
0: Oh,
2: they're
0: yeah.
2: just so much more ready for school.
0: Oh, I mean, my kid now, he's a total underachiever thanks to his time at pre-K.
2: At least they can start out with a vague, vague idea of how to be around other people. And that's 90% of the battle in kindergarten.
0: Yeah. My kid, like, I feel like I would know if my kid was smoking weed because, mm-hmm. like, I know all the telltale signs.
2: Oh, yeah. You're not going
0: to. You know what I mean? It's hard to pull one over on me.
1: Yeah.
0: We've
1: been there.
2: Like player.
0: My wife is like, my wife grew up a square. Like, she wouldn't know.
2: There's not a trick.
0: Like, but I'm like, so I told my wife, I was like, don't listen. If
1: why are you taking a walk before dinner?
2: Yeah, if my kid's, you don't need to walk the dog again.
0: If my kid's smoking weed, I'm going to know.
2: Yeah, nah.
0: And my kid does so many things that are weed adjacent. Like, he takes naps in the middle of the day. He
2: that's also a kid.
1: He eats the entire bag of chips.
0: Constantly.
2: He plays
0: video games all the time. his grades aren't as good as they probably should be.
1: They're all C's, man.
0: Yeah. But he can hit this new trick on the skateboard. And it's all the things that are like pointing to, and I'm like, it's coming, but I'll know when it comes. But like,
1: did you find eye drops on him?
0: No, not yet. Like, again, that's something I've got radar for that.
1: Okay,
0: you know what I mean? But my kid is like,
1: or cologne,
0: if
1: or Breeze.
0: If I wasn't certain that he is not a pothead,
1: right?
0: he would be a pothead. Oh, okay. You know what I mean? Most parents would go, I think our kid's on drugs. But I could tell.
1: Devil's lettuce.
2: You think he's tried it?
0: No, I don't think so.
2: You don't think so?
0: No.
1: Yeah.
0: Because he is kind of a rule follower. Like, he's a little bit of a, by the book kind of kid. But
1: my son didn't start till after high school. I remember that. It was that summer.
0: Yeah?
1: Yeah, I remember he came home going, Dad, I'm tired.
0: And you said.
1: I looked at him. I was like, did you go swimming and open your eyes in the pool? Because you are bloodshot red there.
2: There's certain things that I expect, and I'm not going to call you on it.
1: Yeah.
2: When my youngest was getting ready to go off to school, he was a senior in high school. We had some paperwork that had to be filled out. My wife was filling out the paperwork, and she needed some stuff off of his driver's license. So she goes and finds his wallet, grabs his driver's license, and starts writing stuff down. And she realizes as she's writing down the info, like the license number and the other stuff, that this is not real.
0: Yeah.
2: It is a fake driver's license. That is, I mean, it's got him at like 25, and it's got the different address, but it's perfectly made. It's a Chinese, one of those.
0: Yeah, yeah, yeah.
2: My youngest got busted with a fake driver's license and we didn't tell him.
0: Oh.
2: We just put it back.
1: Oh, I would have told him.
0: Who busted him? Your wife?
2: Yeah, she busted him flat. I said, well, you can't let him know you're going through his stuff. I mean, that's just, we set some boundaries.
0: Why was she going through his stuff?
2: But like I said, he wasn't.
0: She thought he was on the reefer?
2: He wasn't around, and she was filling out paperwork for he was getting ready to go off to college. So it was like in the middle of his senior year, grabs his fake ID and starts using the number and stuff to fill in. It's like important stuff that she was putting there, and about halfway down she realizes this isn't even real. This is a fake ID. So she was like, what do I do? So, well, you put it back in there, and I'll just kind of intimate, like, dude, if you're doing stuff, we need to talk about it. But we never told him we saw it.
0: Oh, man.
2: Because I figured everybody else had them. I mean, think about what you were doing when you were a senior in high school.
0: Oh.
2: And I'm going to be real honest with you. By the time your kid's a senior, your raising is done. You've already raised them. What they're going to be is already become.
0: The difference was I was feral when I was a senior in high school.
2: I'm saying is I think you proved my point. What you are as a senior in high school is pretty much who you're going to be.
0: But my wife is, she's going to parent them till the end. You know what I mean?
2: Well, of course.
0: Like, my dad got remarried to a woman that was closer to my age than his age.
2: And you were just go raise yourself.
0: And they had babies. So they had babies to deal with. So I did whatever I pleased. Right. And
2: you're like my younger sister.
0: What I got to choose to do, if I had a choice to do good or bad, I did bad.
2: Oh, well, that's not my sister. My sister was just,
0: she's
2: here's
0: good.
2: A credit card and have good luck. If you don't call me unless you need me. Here's a credit card.
0: I didn't get a credit
2: carry
0: card.
2: Carry on and just be, yeah, she lived at Farrell.
1: I got the food stamp book.
0: No, if it was in the pantry, I ate it. And then
2: I remember one time we all came home and both my parents had left town and didn't tell us.
0: Well, how old were you?
2: She was in high school. I'd already moved home. I was coming home to see them. And I got there and like, have you seen mom and dad? And I was like, well, I just got home and found this. And they had left town and didn't even let us know.
0: Was there a dude there?
2: With her? No, yeah. She
0: was behaved. She chose good.
2: No, well,
0: she chose the good path.
2: Well, I didn't live in town at the time, so who knows what was going on.
0: It's true.
2: But I walk in, so, yeah, but our parenting was very much different 30 years ago, 40 years ago.
0: Yeah.
2: We were feral from the get-go.
0: Yeah. Has your sister always been hot?
2: I just know that I've had a lot of guys show up at the door.
0: Rob has a very hot sister, Vic.
1: Oh, really? I've never seen her.
0: Oh, very, very attractive woman.
2: Well, she
0: very attractive woman.
2: Yeah, she grew up on her own.
0: Oh, well. And now she's got a husband, got a fancy husband, lives her in Washington, D.C. Like, you know, she's one of those types.
2: He's a spy.
0: Yes, I believe he is.
1: He's a spy.
0: I think he is. I think it's possible. You ever seen Jack Ryan?
1: Yeah.
0: I got a feeling.
1: Fancy's trend. Yeah,
0: I got a feeling he's like Jack Ryan. Is what that's how I picture him anyway.
2: Agent.
0: And that's why when I talk to Rob's sister, I always talk with all due respect, because I don't want to be
1: you don't know who she knows, man.
0: Exactly. I don't want to be wiped out.
1: No,
0: I don't want to be wiped out.
1: There's a guy in night vision goggles outside.
2: No, he's
1: he's pointing a gun at you. Looks like a silencer.
2: He's the kind that would take you out with a blade of grass.
1: He's wearing all black.
2: He doesn't need a gun.
0: No.
1: Oh, it just goes. I'll kill you with my
0: fingers. He pulls a weed. Pulls a weed out of Rob's yard, wraps it around my neck,
2: garrots him, takes him down.
1: Cut your grass, Rob.
0: This weed's
1: all naked.
2: You
1: gun,
2: learned
1: right?
2: that up at Langley.
0: Oh, all right. Let's take a break. I got to ask you guys a question about what it would take to complain about your neighbors. It's the Morning Huddle 94.1.
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4: Good morning. Checking the cameras and maps right now. Everything looks good. Rolling at posted speeds. Now, we do have this road work set up northeast side. 35 northbound Walsham to 410. That's got two left lanes blocked. And then 35 southbound Olympia Parkway making your way on down to 1604. We've got two right lanes closed with road work. I-10 upper level westbound between North Frio Street to just past Calabria. Two right lanes are closed. Just the left lane is open. That is due to road work. I'm Debbie Alcacer, KTSA, Time Saver Traffic.
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0: Frank said he's glad his kids ain't doing what he was.
1: Dude, you know, we all think,
2: yeah,
1: as your kids age, both of my boys, they got their fair share of trouble. Both of them, you know, I always knew they were inherently good kids. But I had, and as much as I felt like there's nothing you're going to get by, but some of the stuff I was willfully ignorant of. There are some things, as I believe as a young man, you need to push the boundaries. You do need to go out there and see how far you can go in some places. Not everything, but you know, that's what growing up is part of. So I was willfully ignorant on some of those stuff. I didn't want to know. Just as long as the cops aren't calling and you're not in an ambulance, I don't really need to know.
3: I tell my wife, like,
2: right?
3: When my wife and my older son butt heads, I'm like, you know, he's a good kid.
1: At the end of the day, like I said, once these kids reach about 16, I hate to break it to you. You've done a lot of, 80% of your work is done, man. It really is.
3: By the time I was 16, I had a tattoo.
1: You see what I'm saying?
3: And my dad had to come get me out of jail. I tell my kids, they're all right.
1: So, but you know what I mean? Good batter in the middle. By about 16, your work is kind of done. So you can continue to chisel around the edges, and you should. But then there's some of the stuff that you just don't need to know. And I used to tell my wife, you don't need to know that. You don't need to know everything. There's some things.
3: No.
1: But I will say this, as they have gotten older and told me some of the crap that they did do, I was shocked.
3: Yeah.
1: I
2: still don't want to know.
1: Like, dude, I wish I. Well, I'm glad I know because they feel you comfortable enough telling me. Yeah. But I have no idea some of the brushes with the law and some of the stuff that they did that they managed to talk their way out of. And I'm kind of proud of the fact that I didn't know and they were able to fight on through it, cover their tracks, and get away with it.
3: That's right. All they had to do was drop your name.
1: Well, that didn't help at all. But you know, right, you do think
3: so. They said, "My dad, Jason Thompson,
1: he's a lawyer for us." Don't drop my name. He was. You know what? You're going to get to sit in the Rob Thompson Memorial seat right here in the car. Your dad sat right here.
3: Carry on
1: the family. So what I'm saying is, no matter what you think, they're getting away with a little bit more than you expect.
3: Oh, I'm sure.
1: But a lot of it is, as long as the cops don't call, you're not in an ambulance, that's just part of being growing up.
3: Yeah.
1: As long as you're not hurting anybody too much.
3: My kid also, my younger kid, has to come home and he tells his mom everything.
1: Yeah,
3: So, like, as soon as he does something, he comes home and tells his mom.
1: That's my youngest.
3: So, he was at a party. I think I told you about this. Maybe I told you off the air. My son went to a party and he's going into ninth grade. And a gal who's about to be a sophomore kissed him at this party. And
2: he's into cougars already?
3: Yeah. And
2: really?
3: He went home and told my wife that it happened. And then he said, she asked for my number. And I said, no. Because she was like,
1: dude, she doesn't like drama. Hey, man.
3: She's 16.
1: You're inadvertently playing this game perfectly.
3: He's like, what am I going to do with a 16-year-old?
2: They have Romeo and Juliet law here. Do it.
1: What are you going to do with a 16-year-old?
3: Let me tell you something, buddy.
2: And how old is he, 15?
3: He's 14. 16-year-old girls, they do stuff that 14-year-old girls don't, son. This is junior high 101. They go under the shirt, man.
1: You might make it to second base.
3: But my son was like, I don't know.
2: Is he practicing on your wife's bras on how to take them off?
3: I don't think so.
1: Well,
3: if I caught him with that, I'd feel like that was weird.
1: The moment you master that, that's one of those signpost times in a boy's life. The moment that first ping, and it comes right off.
2: When you do the one-hander.
1: Next level. Bring on the next level. I'm ready to slide into third.
2: That's a rite of passage when you learn how to do that.
1: Pop!
3: I was really good at that until I got married, and now, like, you know, once you get married,
1: I haven't had done snap a bra.
3: Everybody takes their own clothes off.
2: You just hope it's already done. It's already off.
3: Everybody's like, it's time. All right.
1: I'm going to go home today and unsnap my wife's bra. I'm going to see if I can pop it open.
3: Just
1: to see if
3: for
1: I
3: no good reason.
1: Just walk up behind her and pop it open. If I can do it.
3: You know when they like that? If you do it while they're cooking.
1: Yeah, I'm going to try to do that.
3: Yeah, that's when they like it the best.
1: Let those things free, baby.
2: Yeah, it'll flop out and hit the pan.
1: Don't burn yourself.
2: And spill all the chili.
3: Do you guys have a Vic in Flea Bottom?
2: What?
3: Do you have a? How do you get along with all your neighbors?
2: Oh, pretty good. I actually do my neighbor's yard because the little elderly and
1: He's I got a neighbor.
3: You only
1: a lot
3: have
1: like
3: one
1: me.
3: Direct neighbor.
1: Yeah, his your neighbor is a lot like me. There has nothing ever been thrown away at that house.
2: Oh,
1: he's
2: yeah,
1: got cool stuff.
2: Yeah, to the right
1: up.
2: Side of me. Oh,
1: I would like to go
2: awful.
1: Through his backyard because no, he's got some cool stuff.
2: It's Sanford and Son.
1: It
2: back
1: is.
2: There,
1: he's
2: dude.
1: Got some stacks of antiques. That
4: does it bother you?
2: Oh yeah, it does.
3: So that pisses you off. See, okay.
2: Well, what pisses me off is that he's got all these weed trees.
1: Yeah, he's got some hackberries.
2: Yeah,
1: that need to go.
2: And he doesn't want to cut them down. Because it provides cover for all of his junk.
1: But you get all the crap out of the tree in your yard.
2: So what I did this, actually, I just did it this past weekend.
3: You sprayed him with Roundup?
2: No. I cut the trees that were hanging over my fence line.
3: Okay.
2: So I and
3: made it like a tree wall?
2: Yeah, just kind of like a tree wall to where, you know, it's only on his side. And he was kind of questioning me.
1: As you were doing it?
2: As I was doing it. But I told him, I said, look. This tree right here is too close to my house. The squirrels and everything will jump from your roof to this tree to my mm-hmm. roof, and they'll make a nest under the solar panel. So I can't have this tree here. So he was really telling me, well, don't cut it too close because I need it to cover this over here. I just cut it anyway. And he hadn't talked to me since, but so, okay. I don't understand why that's a big deal.
3: You get along
2: I
3: with your
2: really
3: neighbors?
2: Don't.
1: I man, I don't even see I've got... I don't see it.
2: Your neighbors are like a mile away.
1: No, they're not that far. But I have on one side, I have a. It's kind of like us. It's a compound where all the brothers live.
3: Mm-hmm.
1: So they're good dudes. I spend a fair amount of time with one of the brothers. Others I don't know. On the other side, they're recent. They just moved in, and they.
3: He's the guy who owns all the weed shops.
1: Yeah, he owns a bunch
3: the weed
1: of,
3: king.
1: A bunch of
2: no
1: bait
2: way.
1: Stores. Yeah, I think I would name them. That's a known.
3: Yeah. Okay.
1: But I have not
4: Sweet.
1: Met them.
4: Around the five boroughs, I'm known.
1: Yeah, but I've not met them at all.
3: Okay. I have one neighbor who, when I met him, he had a wife and a kid.
1: Mm-hmm.
3: And since then...
1: Which, on your left or your right, if I'm looking at your house?
3: The left.
1: The left, okay.
3: One day the cops were at my house, and I was like, what's going on? And the cops and the gal's parents were there. And they were moving out all her stuff.
1: Oh, she had a court order.
3: Uh-huh. And
1: Uh-oh,
3: then
1: some family violence going on.
3: Guy was like, "Yeah, my wife's going to stay
1: My old lady.
3: My wife's going to stay with her parents for a little while." That was about 9 months ago. So I think maybe they're not getting back together. But I only see him cuz he goes out on his back porch and smokes sometimes. And you know,
2: that's the only time you see
1: so
2: him.
1: So he's not smoking in the house.
3: He's like Ben Affleck leaning against the wall.
2: Yeah. Oh, just like,
1: if he's smoking outside, he does not expect he's hoping she'll come back.
3: Yeah, I think so. And then the other neighbors are, for lack of a better term, they're tryhards. Like, they always have to be doing something. Rearranging the garage, power washing the driveway.
1: I wish they would focus some of that energy on my house.
3: Yeah, it'd be nice.
1: Like,
3: it'd be nice.
1: Why don't
3: you
1: come by and, you know, if you're blasting your sidewalk, you can do mine.
3: Yeah, no big deal. You got time. I'll hang out.
1: I'll get you a beer. We'll have a conversation.
3: It pisses my wife off because she's like, I never want to go outside because they're always out there.
1: Yeah, you got to keep up.
3: Yeah, I want to do something. Like, she's like, I'd like to go outside and do some stuff, but then they're going to be out there. And she's like, I don't want to
1: talk to
3: She's
1: you.
3: Not looking to talk to our neighbors.
2: Ooh.
3: Well, I've got a story about neighbors that I want to know if you guys would be into if you'd be mad about this. We'll do that next. It's the Morning Huddle 94.1.
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1: They got to do something. 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
2: Nas Reed. Now, that'd be hilarious. To go out and bring in a Nas Reed.
1: But
2: that's the kind of guy that the Spurs need.
1: And everybody laughs at Lauri Markkanen. 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
1: Well, dude, I think I'd be on the other leg. I'm just saying. That kind of a combination, can you imagine? Mm-hmm. It'd be unstoppable. Absolutely unstoppable.
2: You on one leg and Pledge on another is a combination I don't ever want to think about.
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3: With so much drama in the LBC, kind of hard being Big Theo Double G.
1: Talking about America's grandpa.
3: That's right. So we were talking about neighbors. There's a fancy neighborhood in Encino, California. And it's a 16,553 square foot,
1: good God,
3: four-bedroom house on Weddington Street.
1: 16,000 square foot house.
3: Yeah.
1: Jeez. There's neighbors inside the house that see each other.
3: It has been leased by a company called Creators, Inc.
1: Oh.
13: There we go.
1: I have friends who have homes that this has happened to.
3: So they
1: all converge and make a whole bunch of porn.
3: It's kind of what seems to be happening. Yep. It's an OnlyFans company, and the neighbors are mad that the house is being used to film adult content. They don't like the sign on the home. There's a billboard outside, like a CI branded billboard. And they're apparently scantily clad women drifting in and out of the home, some lounging on the front lawn and by the pool wearing only pasties.
1: Yep.
3: See,
1: personally, I don't have a problem with that.
13: I'll do the yard.
1: Personally, yeah.
13: Right?
3: You know, that's kind of...
1: It'd be fun. It's kind of like snow. I'd enjoy it for about a day. Then I wanted to... I wanted to wash down the streets down in the gutter. But for a day...
3: Now, this house... there's an aerial view of the house. It's surrounded by trees and hedges and privacy fences.
13: Okay.
3: It appears to me that, like... The only way you would know what was going on in there is if you went out of your way to see what was going on.
1: Or if they're laying in the front yard.
13: Or to go up to the fence and peek in between the boards?
3: Maybe. But even their front yard is surrounded.
1: So it's got a gate you walk
3: through? Yes. Oh, okay. Yeah, yeah. But they're saying the morality of the antics going on behind the gate isn't the issue. That's because they want to... feel good about themselves.
1: Yeah, they can't sue for that.
3: It's an issue of zoning, safety, and constant disruption of a residential block.
1: I think the zoning might be your best avenue of getting them out.
3: The core issue is that there's a commercial business operating in the middle of a residential area.
1: That's your avenue to make sure it doesn't happen anymore.
3: Now, if I have a business...
1: Mm-hmm.
3: A home business, do I have to have like certain zoning for
1: that? There are certain areas you can't own a business in a neighborhood. You can't.
3: Oh, even yeah. if you live in that house?
1: Maybe
3: I print T-shirts out of the garage. Like,
1: can't.
3: Huh. Okay.
13: Yeah.
3: They say the house has been used for this purpose since 2020, is a revolving door of influencers filming content. And they have a problem with, we've got people filming and revealing clothing, vaping outside, and a constant stream of strangers coming through the neighborhood.
1: Well, there's nothing illegal about any of that.
3: Nope. The mansion is near the Armenian Holy Martyrs Farahian Church.
1: Well, you might be able to find, like I said, through zoning.
3: And near a high school.
1: Well, there are certain things you can't build close to churches in some municipalities, so you might be able to get out from underneath it that way.
13: Yeah.
1: So there's laws set
3: up. This is California, though.
1: Well, and that makes me think there's lots of regulation. You know what I mean? I don't think it's deregulated in California. I think there's plenty of rules and laws that are set aside to protect neighborhoods and property values. So they'll hit and miss. But, you know, you're not going to get the influencers. You got to get the company that owns the house, the people that own the house. They got to stop renting it to these people.
3: This woman says, my boys would have their friends over, and they'd be trying to watch what was happening outside.
1: That's what I'm saying. For about a day, it's like snow. It's kind of fun. And then you realize, ew.
3: They're making millions of dollars from a property that's negatively affected our neighborhood. You have young people who are trying to start some kind of entertainment presence or something. They don't care about families. They're not here to care about my family or my feelings.
1: Well, unfortunately, feelings ain't law.
3: Which I, like,
1: but
3: I don't know. I'm not there to... that's your job to worry about your family and your feelings.
1: Again, that's right. There's nothing illegal about that, but the monetary side of that stuff, you just can't do.
3: In a strongly worded statement to the New York Post, Creators Inc. disputed allegations of ongoing disruptions or zoning violations, pointing out the company has never been cited and maintains a cooperative relationship with local authorities.
1: But they're actually just leasing the house.
3: They don't just lease it. Yeah.
1: So you got to go to the people that own the house, not the leaseors. They're gonna go someplace else once you're done with this house.
3: A spokeswoman said people in the neighborhood had been monitoring, photographing, and commenting on women entering the property, including remarks about their appearance and clothing. Which, come on, class it up, gal.
1: Sleepover over at Billy's house.
3: Yeah, yeah, yeah.
14: Oh.
3: I don't think I'd have a problem with this.
1: I'm sure your wife would be good, too.
3: She'd love it. She would love it.
1: Talk about keeping up with your neighbors.
3: They've got a really nice pool.
1: I imagine. I wouldn't want to get in that.
13: Your oldest will love it.
3: Yeah, my youngest. Oh, man.
1: Why are you up in a tree again?
13: I know.
1: Why are you always climbing trees?
13: Why do you want a tree house?
3: They need to build a house like this in Flea Bottom. That's where it heads, where it worked out.
13: Give us something to do.
3: All right, 1 hour in the books, 94.1.
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33: Good morning. As you head into your commute, we do have that trouble spot on 35 southbound approaching Wiederstein, Schertz area. Accident that's got one lane blocked. Looks like we're getting reports of a closure due to police activity due to an accident on the northwest side at Gilbo. Both directions, eastbound, westbound between Tesla on over to Bandera Road. 35 southbound, Olympia Parkway to 1604. This road work is two right lanes blocked. A little bit of a delay from Schertz Parkway. I'm Debbie Alcacer, KTSA, Time Saver Traffic.
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0: In college football, the Brendan Sorsby saga is coming to a close as the Texas Tech transfer quarterback, who's been in a legal dispute over his eligibility due to gambling on his own sport and team, is entering the NFL supplemental draft and is withdrawing his lawsuit to play at Texas Tech this season. Former Spurs player and Trailblazer interim head coach Tiago Splitter has a new gig as he's been finalizing a deal to become the head coach of the Chicago Bulls.
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3: Hello, friends. It's the Morning Huddle 94.1, San Antonio Sports Star. I'm your old pal, AJ. Rob Thompson joining me, as always.
4: I'm a new Dutch soccer fan. I'm adopting
3: That's them. Your squad?
4: Either them or the Scots.
3: They wear orange.
4: The Dutch, those dudes party.
3: Yeah.
4: The Scots do, too. They show up with bagpipes, which is
6: great. That was awesome. That was about 100 of them with bagpipes?
4: At least. So yeah. One of those two. I'm gonna jump on their bandwagon. I'm just not sure which one.
6: Makes me want to be it.
4: We burn couches and honk in circles. These guys organize.
3: Yeah, did you see the in New York, there were 9 school buses, like yellow school buses, that were hired to transport soccer fans from MetLife Stadium, had to be abandoned by drivers and passengers on Saturday night.
4: Because they couldn't get out?
3: Because the buses were set on fire or destroyed by vandalism or trampling.
4: They thought the Spurs were in them.
6: Yeah, that's what happened.
4: They thought the Spurs were in the school bus and set it on fire.
3: They were going to carry 10,000 supporters.
4: We are supporters.
3: Yeah. Following a $6 million investment from New York State, this expanded to lease 150 yellow school buses on non-school days in order to increase the affordable travel options for World Cup matchgoers.
4: We're being too nice to the foreigners.
3: But then they got caught up in the Knicks celebrations. Tens of thousands of people descending onto the streets of Manhattan in early hours.
4: All celebrating a different thing.
3: And 5 of those buses were destroyed. At least one was set on fire. People jumped on the buses or hit them with bats in some cases.
4: New York, you're not very good at celebrating.
3: I gotta be honest. Maybe I'm old fashioned, Rob. Like, I feel like rioting should be reserved for like when I don't know, like the cops are over abusing their powers, and you feel so oppressed, you have to do like you've got to stand up to the man. I'm not saying that that's a good time to riot. There's never really a good time to riot. But when your team wins a sporting championship, seems like a really good, a really weird time to tear up your city.
4: Well, remember the second Die Hard or the third Die Hard? The one where the brother came back and we had Bruce Willis was in New York.
3: That was the second remember one. The third one has Samuel L. Jackson.
4: Samuel L. Jackson, so number 3.
3: Yeah, yeah.
4: Remember it was all
3: Die
4: just
3: Hard with a Vengeance.
4: It was all just a big diversion. Like
3: yes.
4: The whole thing was just a diversion to go get the gold. I think half the time this is just a big diversion to go get yourself free TV.
3: Oh, okay.
4: You know what I mean? Like, yeah, okay. I'm celebrating, but is there some free stuff I can bash in a door and go grab
3: in
4: celebration? I saw a dude carrying a TV on his head.
3: I need you to go. What, dude?
4: Balancing a TV on his head in the celebration. Like, where'd you get that TV?
3: Dude, TVs are like, they're $400 now.
4: Well, I'm just saying. I think sometimes it's just a reason or an excuse to go get what you were going to get anyway while everybody's paying attention to something else.
3: If you can afford to live in New York City, you shouldn't be able to. You shouldn't be needing to steal television.
4: I hear Mom Dami's turning everything around. I think it's almost free to live there now.
3: Well, I'll be damned.
4: From what I hear.
3: Yeah, there's pictures of like one of these buses just totally engulfed.
4: Engulfed. You guys aren't very good at partying.
3: You know what's going to make me feel good about the Knicks winning a title? Like, it's cool and all, but what would top it off is lighting a school bus on fire. That just seems like an odd choice.
4: Well, those in West Virginia go, yeah!
3: Well, in West Virginia,
4: yeah!
3: that's their homes that just got set. That's a house fire.
4: That is a house fire. Celebrate. Burn.
3: We talked yesterday a little bit about Eric Trump and Daniel Cormier's
4: You got any inside information on who's going to knock out who? Is there going to be eight knockouts?
3: Yeah. Well, I said, I bet Eric Trump is going to go, like, because remember he was saying, I don't know where this came from. And he said, I figured he would, yeah. He didn't say hacked, but I figured that's what was coming. But wait, no. Daniel Cormier, in fact, is the one who came out and said he was hacked.
4: Under threat of IRS or DOJ investigation, I am now saying I was hacked.
3: He said,
4: I got a call last night. And evidently, I was hacked. I didn't know I was hacked, but I was.
3: First of all, if you were hacked, you wouldn't be...
4: So you posted it, pulled it down.
3: And now you're just back into your account, no big deal. And let me tell you something. I got my my Twitter got locked at one point. It took me like, I don't know, 30 days or something to get access back.
4: Well, was this on Twitter or True Social?
3: This was on Twitter.
4: They didn't even use the company.
3: They didn't use the official social media of the UFC, no. But it took me 30 days to get it unlocked. And, like, this was, like, some sort of...
4: Well, this is Eric Trump.
3: It was one of those things that's like, hey, would you like to make money from home or whatever? That's what I was posting. When my Twitter got hacked, that's what I was posting, was make money from home. At least whoever hacked my account was using it in an attempt to make money, which is what... That's what scammers do. Scammers scam to make money. No one's going to go through the trouble of hacking.
4: No, he did it. We all know he did it. You can say whatever you want, but obviously Eric Trump tweeted you, asked you for some information, then they called later on and said, what are you doing? You need to come out and say this never occurred, or Uncle Sam is going to be prying into some individual business of yours you might not want looked at.
3: Here's what Eric Trump said. We are aware of the fake AI-generated screenshots being circulated online. I have never spoken to Daniel. He has since deleted his post, which confirms it was clearly fabricated.
4: See, he says it, too.
3: That confirms everything. If he deleted it, it had to be made up.
4: You know what's
3: really hard to do?
4: Dehydrated, I'm sorry.
3: You know what's really hard to do is delete things from your account that you've been hacked. Because...
7: You can't get in it.
3: No!
4: He didn't say
3: it was an
4: enemy hack. It was just a hack.
3: Lies. That we use that word hack every time somebody says something dumb on the internet. Oh, that was hack.
4: Well, that
3: it
4: old
3: could
4: excuse
3: be like my kid
4: be.
3: Picked up my phone.
4: But before social media and the way you got out of weird behavior was the doctors always came out and said, "Oh, well, he was dehydrated. He's dehydrated and he just lost his mind." Now the modern excuse is
3: he was hacked.
4: Wasn't me. Somebody else did that. I wouldn't be that stupid.
3: Yeah, I don't. I don't know, again, I don't know who got to Daniel Cormier and said, hey, you're going to have to take the L on this one.
4: And, I mean, it's not like it would be unprecedented for the family to do something like a threatening.
3: The Cormier family?
4: No. The other side going, you can tell the truth or you can be audited. One or the other.
3: Oh, man. Yeah, he said, remember the hacker said, I'm probably going to get a lot of flack for bringing this to light.
4: Mm-hmm.
3: However, I refuse to stay silent. UFC is a sport that I'm deeply passionate about, and I would not tolerate this type of insider behavior. Shame on anyone trying to ruin this beautiful event. That sounds like a hacker to me. That makes sense.
4: Yeah, I'm sorry.
3: I'm
4: a hacker with a heart.
3: He's the kind hacker.
4: I meant no ill will. I just wanted a few dollars.
3: That's all.
4: I don't know who was going to win. Who was going to knock somebody else?
3: Trying to make a couple bucks. Yeah, but he was hacked. So it wasn't Eric Trump that was hacked. It was DC. Daniel Cormier was hacked. So
4: it turns out it was Kevin Durant all along.
3: Oh!
4: It was Kevin Durant. Knock somebody else.
3: Trying to make a couple bucks. Yeah, but he was hacked. So it wasn't Eric Trump that was hacked. It was DC. Daniel Cormier was hacked. So
4: it turns out it was Kevin Durant all along.
3: Oh!
4: It was Kevin

0: I was like, yeah, you know what? I got a bunch of burner accounts.
1: Yeah, man, it's too easy.
0: Yeah, but I at least respect that. At least don't try and hide behind. Don't like try and keep it a secret. Just be like, yeah, I got burners. I people piss me off online. I got to say something to them.
1: I can't do it personally.
0: Yeah, I can't just go around. What was that movie where somebody like was talking smack on a video game and the dude just showed up at his house and whooped his ass? I wish that was like a thing you could do.
1: I've heard, when I worked at EA Sports, that happened more than once, bro, and it didn't end well. Like,
0: over Madden games?
1: Over those, yeah, back in the day, and it wasn't always in the United States, but yeah, people would get tracked down and get murdered.
0: I listen to it.
1: Yeah, man. And I mean, in these games, you can play anybody anywhere in the world, you don't know, and sometimes right. You piss the wrong person off, they'll come find your ass, yes?
0: So I listened to a podcast this week. About this guy who got killed, and guys were playing video games online, and they were playing for money.
1: Yeah, I'm telling you, I've been behind the scenes on these things. Yeah,
0: they were playing for $1.50, which okay, whatever. You're I'm not here to stake shame anybody, but
1: like a trading places bet.
0: The one of the guys that was playing was known as what they call a swatter.
1: Uh huh.
0: Which swatters are. They apparently like call 911 and say, hey, there's an active shooter at this right. school or something.
2: Oh, yeah, yeah.
0: And then the SWAT shows up and there's nothing going on there.
2: Yeah. Right.
0: Well, this SWATter called, like he used something on his laptop to create a phone that looked like it was coming from the same town that this other dude lived in, gave an address and said, hey, I just shot my dad. I didn't mean to, but now my brother and my mom are scared, so I'm holding a gun on them until the police get here. Well, the police show up at this house, and they're like, okay, is it a two-story house or a one-story? He says it's a one-story house. But the police show up at the house, and it's a two-story house, and they realize something weird's going on. But then a dude walks outside and like is like, what the hell's going on here? And then he like reaches to adjust his belt. And I think he's going for a gun to kill this dude. Had nothing. It wasn't even the right house. Like it was a house that had nothing to do with this person.
2: Wow!
0: And the cops killed the guy. Well, of course, the cops found out where the thing got traced to, because just because you pay $10 for some app that lets you disguise your phone number, I got news. The FBI, they know things. They can do. They've got better technology than we've got. And they found that dude, and now he's like he's serving life in prison, I think, or something. I mean, it's not for murder though; it's for like fraud and all these other things. But
2: wire fraud is a big one.
0: Yeah,
2: wow. Yeah.
0: But how crazy is that?
1: I saw some Interpol investigations where they were investigating murders, and it was like these Albanian gamers that were going. Seriously, man, this is back in 08, 09.
2: That's why I never played games.
1: Dude, yeah, don't ever let out where you are. And don't talk smack to Albanian gang members.
0: Jeez, man.
1: I say Albania. I don't remember what country it was. But it was somewhere in the Eastern Bloc where these dudes were actually putting contracts out on people.
0: Man.
1: Taking their money.
0: Oh, my God. That's hardcore. Yeah. That's hardcore. Coming up next, I want to hit you guys with a... Did you know this person was still alive? I'm gonna give you a story.
1: To me once a week where I'm going, that dude's alive.
0: read this story
1: yesterday,
0: I said that guy died years ago.
2: Yeah,
0: we'll do that next. It's the Morning Huddle.
1: It's normally a wrestler. Dr. Jacob Torres is my doctor. He has been for a decade now. Now, when I first met Dr. Torres at the Institute for Functional Health, I walked in the door not expecting to meet a friend and a physician, but to get some help to lose some weight. Now, this is before GLP-1s. This is before all the shots and pills. This was a doctor that had perfected a way to get people to lose weight that weren't very good at losing weight like me. It was a combination of just the medical side of weight loss and the psychological side, which he mastered. And I'll tell you what, 10 years later, I could not be happier with where I am, because I started out at 300 pounds and I continue to lose weight and live a healthier lifestyle that I know is going to allow me to live longer. That's why I love the name for his establishment, the Institute for Functional Health, because if you're not functionally healthy, you are not living your best life. If it's time for you to lose weight, if doctors are telling you or you just don't like the way you look, I want you to call him today. The number is 210-468-1891. 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

0: pills to lose weight. 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But when you talk to him, know he's about to change your life. And when he does, come on by and thank me later.
1: 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Afternoons at 2.
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11: West of One Sports presents this World Soccer Update. The lineup for Day 6 of the World Cup, France, heavily favored to beat Senegal, a 3 Eastern start at MetLife Stadium in New Jersey. Then it's another Group I game, Iraq and Norway in Foxborough. Then it's Group J, Argentina and Algeria in Kansas City. And it ends with a midnight Eastern time start in Santa Clara, Austria and Jordan. A lot of interest and curiosity in that game last night in Los Angeles, a city with a large Iranian expat community. The Iranians mostly cheered, but there were Iran natives who admitted to rooting for New Zealand to protest the Iranian regime. This was the first World Cup game where a team played in a nation where they're involved in an armed conflict with, although the peace accord was just signed. Iran's game with New Zealand ended 2-2. An unprecedented day. All four games ending in a draw. Certainly a surprise. Highly ranked Spain and Belgium both failed to win. John Stashower, Westwood One Sports.
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0: It's the Morning Huddle with AJ Hoffman and Rob Thompson.
1: Ain't no telling where I'm finna be on.
2: Hey, if this guy can make it, I can make it.
1: Oh, that's...
2: Yeah. Who's singing this, Vic?
3: I was going to say, did he make it?
4: This is Dram with Little Yachty.
2: Man, I could do this song.
3: You sound like a guy at the museum.
2: I could play that. Gonna make it.
4: Yeah.
3: That sounds like 90% of the music that comes out of the... speaker my son carries.
2: I told you I would I'd hit you with a did you know this person was still alive? And this one was a real surprise to me.
4: All right.
2: Jerry Sandusky.
3: I know that. Oh, yeah, he's still in prison. He's still alive. Yeah.
2: Yeah. The Penn State raper.
5: Mm-hmm. Jeez, what?
2: He was the guy who was the football coach. The whole Penn State scan that brought down Joe Paterno. Jerry Sandusky was the coach.
3: I knew he was still alive. I saw something about him.
2: Recently. I had no idea. He was found guilty in 2012. He's serving a 30-year prison.
3: I'm kind of glad he's rotting in a hole. So, yeah, stay alive. Stay alive a little bit longer. Rot in that hole.
2: First of all, this is what really threw me off. So, he got convicted in 2012 when he was... That was 14 years ago. He was 68 at the time.
4: Mm-hmm.
2: That's a picture of him at 68. I thought he was 80 when he went to prison. I was like, well, I thought he was like Joe Pa age. Like he's expectant anyway. Like, you know,
3: he's a hugger.
2: He's a cuddler. He's got a new court hearing.
3: Mm-hmm. I think that's what I saw. Yeah.
5: What?
2: There's an evidentiary hearing scheduled for September 8th, and Sandusky's expected to attend. The hearing will focus on changing testimony that's come to light from one of his accusers, identified as Victim 10, during the trial. Now,
5: Victim 10?
2: If there's a Victim 10, I don't really care what Victim 10 has to say, because I believed him after Victim 3. That's enough.
3: I think that's indeed the case here.
2: It's like with the Deshaun Watson thing. It's like, when I first heard it, I said, yeah, man, these chicks, they'll do anything to get a couple bucks.
3: Then after 26 of them came out?
2: The second one shows up, it's like, oh, that's rough. A third, fourth, fifth, you get to double digits, it's like, oh, yeah, Deshaun Watson's a weirdo.
3: But this wasn't hearsay, though. This is somebody caught this cat.
2: Oh, yeah.
3: So he's not going to... This isn't going to get him out of prison earlier. This will just change his record. Trust me.
2: Could take time off.
3: Trust me.
2: Okay.
6: So what does he have, 20 years? 25?
3: He's already done 14.
2: He's got 30.
3: Okay. So I don't know how they count time in Pennsylvania. I don't know if he gets time
2: either,
3: and a half.
2: Yeah.
3: I don't know if there's good time involved. I don't know how he was sentenced. Was it concurrent? Were they stacked? I mean, there's a lot of different things that went into the sentence that I have no idea about.
2: Has he behaved himself?
3: And if he has, and he's serving some good time, he might get out early. I don't know what Pennsylvania is like. But
2: trying
3: I know
2: to
3: this.
2: Touch the inmates.
3: I know. What do they call them? Chomos? I'm sure he's had a nice, safe life in there.
2: Yeah.
3: I'm sure nothing bad has happened to him.
2: Well, actually, he started a football team, like the Longest Yard, and... He's really into that.
3: A real interesting huddle.
2: He's really into the cheerleaders.
3: Mm-hmm.
6: Gee. You gotta be kidding me.
2: 82 years old. I had no idea he was still alive.
3: And I want him to live a long and sad, disgusting life in that hole.
2: Yeah, I'm with you.
3: Stay down in there.
2: I'm with you. To me, 30... When I see... and again, I don't remember how many victims there were, but it was over 40 charges... 30 years feels kind of light.
3: Well, a lot of this was about evidentiary testimony that happened with kids decades prior. And it's easy to pick apart testimony if they're trying to remember something when he was 10 and the guy's 25. And a good lawyer will rip that up.
2: But also, what kid who got sexually abused when he was a kid and then testifies against the guy 15 years later goes, you know what? I got to tell the truth about something. That already sounds fishy to me. And now he's going to come out and be like, hey, Jerry wasn't that bad of a guy.
3: No, I don't think that's what they're saying. I think they're saying the guy, you know, he might have said it happened this way. And then a year later said it happened this way, and there's a variance in testimony. I don't think it's about, it's just you didn't say the same thing twice. It didn't say it didn't happen, but he didn't say how it happened. It lends some doubt, and all we need is a little bit of doubt here. It's not preponderance. If there's just a little bit of doubt, you have to reconsider it, but that's just some testimony from one dude, and I think that's what they're dealing with.
2: Wow. I'm with you.
3: I mean, the system, he might get out early, but it might be because of other stuff.
2: Yeah. Well, now's a good time to tell me that June is Gun Violence Awareness Month, friends. And I want to remind you that, and the city of San Antonio wants to remind you that violence prevention is injury prevention. And every day, there's little things you can do to help save lives. You can keep your guns locked up, secure, out of reach of children. Firearms, the leading cause of death for young people between the ages of 1 and 17. 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And never leave a gun in your vehicle. You could be like James Harden and get busted. 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
7: Good morning. Still dealing with this accident. 35 southbound approaching Wiederstein. Got one lane blocked. A stall at 35 upper level southbound at I-10 in the right lane. And a closure on the northwest side. Police activity due to an earlier accident. Gilbo eastbound westbound between Kessel to Bandera Road. 35 southbound. That's starting to fill in. Olympia Parkway on down to Pat Booker Road. Now, if you guys see something we're not talking about, do call us on the traffic tip line. We'll go and check it out at number 210-785-2601. I'm Debbie Alcacer, KTSA, Time Saver for Traffic.
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3: In the NFL, Cowboys franchise tag wide receiver George Pickens is expected to arrive at Cowboys minicamp today, which will run through Thursday. Pickens is reportedly at the facility yesterday taking a physical. This is his first mandatory portion of the Cowboys offseason. In the College Baseball World Series, the Longhorns survive, and they advance, eliminating Alabama with a 14-2 win. Adrian Rodriguez hit for the cycle.
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2: Rock out, baby. Vic was saying he just realized the Son of Sam killer is still alive, David Berkowitz.
22: Yeah, I saw Mindhunter again.
2: Yeah, he's still hanging out. Mindhunter, what a great show. I
22: love it.
3: They keep teasing.
2: They said they're going to do one, right?
3: They've teased me three or four times. I hope they are.
2: Mindhunter season
22: three.
2: Yeah. Let's see what they say about it. It's currently not happening.
3: They've teased me. And that BTK one when his wife walked up and he's...
2: He's
3: got a doll mask on, tied himself to the bathroom door. Dude. Woo! My wife walks in on that. First of all, it's going to become a murder investigation because I'm not surviving that. My wife just goes and finds the shotgun and puts me out of my misery.
22: I'm not dealing with this.
2: He's still alive, too. Yeah. He's in his 80s, the BTK.
3: BTK. I saw a Netflix special with his daughter.
2: Yeah. Hey,
3: you want to talk about a mind F. Find out your dad is a serial killer.
2: Well, find out not just any serial killer, the BTK killer.
3: Daddy, what does BTK stand for?
2: Daddy, why do you like to choke yourself while you
22: while you do your thing?
2: Yeah.
3: I'm telling you, that's a murder investigation.
2: Man, that sucks. Yeah, what a great show. First of all, anything David Fincher does is usually fantastic.
3: Mm-hmm. Is that who did it?
2: Yeah. Uh-huh. He's so freaking good. But he said that it's over, and basically I think the reason that it's not going to happen is that it cost a lot of money to make.
22: Did they run out of serial killers? You
3: thought they'd come up with the money. There's enough people want to see.
2: I know. I don't get it. It was well cast.
3: They got a little weird when the guy's kid was involved with that. That was kind of a mistake.
2: Like when he went in the garage.
3: And his kid was part of that other baby murder. So they kind of went a little far on of it. But
2: you know what, Rob? I think Mindhunter, there's a book called Mindhunter. Uh-huh.
3: Written by the dude.
2: Yeah, like, I think that happened in real life.
3: Did it really?
2: I think so.
3: If that happened in real life, that's too crazy.
2: Yeah, so I know it did kind of feel weird in the plot, but yeah, I think that happened in real life.
3: Own kid was involved in a weird murder?
2: Yeah.
3: Oh, man. Well, anyway, good series.
22: Like Dexter.
3: Dexter was fun for about three seasons.
2: Dexter lasted a little too long.
3: Yeah, then it got a little weird. But
2: that was a good concept of a show.
3: Yeah, a serial killer doing good.
2: Yeah.
22: Who's a cop?
2: I would like maybe that should have been like movie form, would have probably been a better call.
3: They've tried.
2: Although, I mean, listen, Dexter was a success. It's a good show. But yeah, Mindhunter was great. I'm reading here, Netflix canceled the series following its second season, citing that the show's high production cost did not justify the viewership numbers. There's no way that's real.
3: Well, it's the people that want to see it, I think, have grown over the years. Maybe it is should be just a movie. Maybe we just give us a 2-hour movie.
2: I don't know. So despite all the fake, there's been a bunch of ads that came out, or like a bunch of things saying Mindhunter season 3
3: is a go. Yeah, they keep teasing me.
2: It's not real. But apparently NBC is looking, they've ordered a pilot written by Dean Jorgeris, John Fox, and John Davis. John Davis worked on The Blacklist.
3: Yeah.
2: The Blacklist was a great show.
22: It's
3: Good try. Yeah.
22: Oh, I love that show.
2: And it's based on Dr. Ann Burgess, who inspired Wendy in Mindhunter. That's the real person was called Dr. Ann Burgess, and she's Wendy in the show. And Ann Burgess is a consulting producer on the series alongside her previous collaborator and co-author, Stephen Constantine. Burgess worked with the FBI back in the 70s, so maybe
3: we can get something close.
2: There's going to be something close to it.
22: Anna Torv, that was her name.
2: Anna Torv, yeah.
22: She got Fringe.
3: Yeah, she got it on with the bartender.
22: Yeah.
2: She does stuff with other girls.
22: Yeah. Really?
3: Smoking hot bartender.
2: Yeah, so it says there's no word yet on who's gonna play her, but they are gonna throw something against the wall and see if they can make it stick. I'd be into that.
3: Yeah,
2: I love anything with serial killers.
3: Well, didn't NBC just have the series where all the serial killers escaped from a super max and they had a hunting party going out to track them all down?
2: I don't know,
3: one after another. I think they got it. It's already been canceled.
2: When's the last time you really got into a show on network television?
3: I don't watch any broadcast. I need boobies and violence.
2: I know. I'm so desensitized when I hear, you should watch this show on ABC, I'm like...
3: No, there hadn't been one.
2: There's going to be no murder. There's going to be no graphic violence. There's going to be no chance of boobies. There's going to be no cussing.
22: Yeah, no Karens getting what they deserve.
2: Yeah, nothing. I'm spoiled by Netflix and Cinemax and HBO Max.
3: There's
2: and all
3: also
2: stuff.
3: Commercials. That is the primary thing for me. I have to watch commercials when I watch my sporting events. After that, if I can avoid them, I will do at all costs. I will pay more to avoid.
22: Pay more for that.
2: Yeah, but that's also the thing. You can stream all these things from network TV without commercials.
3: Yeah,
2: I guess
3: that's true, and I don't go there.
2: But for me, it's just the content of it. Like you've got to be more.
3: It's all
2: it's
3: Chicago.
2: Got to be more intense for me.
3: Pick a city, and then I get to see a series about their fire department, their police department, their hospitals, their libraries. Library sucks, by the way.
2: I hate hospital shows. And, like, those are the shows that make the most money. Law and Order makes money.
22: Yeah.
2: Anything like SVU makes money.
22: Any branch off of Law and Order.
2: And hospital shows make
22: money. I like House.
2: I liked House. That was a pretty good show.
22: I watched it.
2: And Fringe. You remember Fringe?
3: I haven't watched a
2: That's around the
3: drama.
2: Last time I was watching.
22: Oh, like network stuff?
3: I haven't watched a medical drama since. What's one that Clooney was in?
2: ER.
3: Yeah, I haven't seen one episode of any medical show since ER. That's been, what, 30 years?
22: You need to watch House.
3: Well, I heard The Pit is really good.
2: I've heard it's great, but I don't watch it because I don't like hospital shows.
3: Yeah, because I'm pretty close to being in a hospital most of the time. So I don't need to see. It's like I will never.
22: No, you need to watch it to know what's in store for you.
3: I will also never watch a show that's called Air Disasters. I'm not going to watch that.
2: That's reasonable.
3: I have no desire to know how a plane will explode while I'm in it.
2: My wife.
22: That's why I don't fly.
2: My wife watches. I think I don't know if she still does or not. I hope she doesn't. I like to think she's grown beyond this. Mm. Grey's Anatomy.
3: No, see, I can't.
22: There's like 20 seasons. Dude,
2: I just looked. It's season 23 now.
22: Yeah, and I can't catch up. It's too late for me.
3: That was McLovin, the two doctors, Doctor.
2: Yeah.
3: Doctor. So
2: we
3: Doctor.
2: We watched this show. Like I remember watching this show with her when we were dating, like the very early season,
22: like the pilot series and all of that. Yeah,
2: and after like two seasons, I was like, "Hey, I love you. I'm out on this show." She kept watching it. The thing that drives me crazy about these hospital shows, and Grey's Anatomy is the worst of all of them for this reason. The idea that you could have one hospital that is constantly getting the most absurd cases come in every single day, where it's like, my God.
22: They had a bomb inside.
2: A bus fell on this person, and they're alive, but they've got a bus is going through their rib cage. It's like, that doesn't this guy got bit by a shark that escaped from the aquarium, and now
22: the shark is there on the table.
2: Yeah. But the shark won't let go.
3: Give him the alternative. It would only be about things stuck in people's butts and vaginas.
2: That's true, and that's what happens all the time.
3: If we got the real world, it would be that.
2: Or like that lady that was at the ER when my wife got checked into the hospital and said...
3: It seems to have fallen out.
2: Oh, yeah.
3: See, there's something... We don't. I'd rather see the shark hanging out of a person's bottom.
2: Pardon me, prolapsed vagina. Did you say your vagina fell out?
3: I don't need to.
2: Yeah, it just kind of like...
22: It flopped out.
2: The inside of it went... Just like out.
3: I'd rather watch McDreamy and McStuffins go at it.
22: Yeah.
2: I think McStuffins is a child.
3: Oh. McDreamy and McSomething.
22: I don't think I can watch any shows that are like pre-internet or pre-iPhone. You know when they have shows with doctor shows or whatever, when they have flip phones?
3: Are they still
22: universe? Yeah. There's not even Windows 95 yet, so I can't watch those.
2: My favorite show of all time is The Wire. I think The Wire is the greatest show that's ever been made. And when I rewatch it, I do have a hard time with them, like...
3: Finding a payphone.
2: With a payphone, you understand, because of drugs. But even with a cell phone, it's like they've got like the the flip, or they've got the brick phone that's like you can't even fold
3: up. But at least they have the concept of being able to reach people.
22: The Zach
3: you
22: Morris
3: watch the, even the older shows, and the whole premise is the inability to reach somebody else. And you're like, well, that's a problem that no longer exists.
2: Right.
3: This is not funny because this will never happen again. I can get a hold of anybody all the time.
2: Yeah. Yeah. Do the Simpsons have cell phones yet?
3: No. I don't think there's a single episode with that.
22: I don't know. I never paid attention to that.
3: I don't. If it is, it's a one-off.
2: Yeah.
3: It's but
22: like I think Family Guy does.
2: Family Guy does. But like I kind of respect the Simpsons for like being sticking with the we're stuck in a time thing.
22: Yeah.
2: So
22: for 30
3: they still
22: years.
3: Still said watch a box TV.
2: Yeah.
22: So
2: yeah.
22: For 30 years, it's been like a four-year window, maybe a three-year window of them.
3: Yeah,
22: they're still the same
3: 11.
22: Age.
2: Yeah, they're still the exact same. They've never grown.
22: Yeah.
2: Maggie's still a baby. She, still can't talk.
22: Yeah.
2: All right. Let's take a quick break. We'll come back. We'll wrap up the second hour of the program. It's the Morning Huddle 94.1.
3: San Antonio, I want you to sit down. We've got something to talk about. 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

0: get way too far.
1: Talking about TV. Someone said they liked the Allen Iverson documentary on Amazon. I haven't watched it yet.
2: I haven't seen it either.
1: Oh, God. C-Note says my wife has watched Grey's Anatomy like 4 times, all the seasons.
2: Oh, my God.
1: That's crazy.
3: Well, some of us have. Like, for me,
2: a lot of time
3: The Office have. Is, if there's nothing on, if I can't find anything, I'm either on The Office or Seinfeld. So it might be on. I might not be watching it, but it's just white noise.
4: I'm like that with Ancient Aliens. I've seen every single episode just, a thousand times.
3: White noise.
4: I'm a big conspiracy guy. Yeah, they're there.
1: Yeah, I only rewatch shows if, like, I'm wowed. Like, my wife will, if she likes a show, kind of, like, after 4 or 5 years, she'll rewatch it.
3: Oh, I can do that.
1: But it has to
3: be really good.
4: Yeah, I saw Peaky Blinders, 2 years ago, and I'm rewatching it again.
3: I'm rewatching Game of Thrones right now. And this might be the 3rd time I've seen some of these. So
1: Game of Thrones, I've never rewatched Game of Thrones, and I didn't watch any of the House of Dragon or any of that.
3: That's the reason we're actually rewatching Game of Thrones, because we rewatched House of Dragons, because the new one's starting, I think, next week.
1: See, I'm out on Game of Thrones because the last season of Game of Thrones sucked.
3: Well, the first 6 were so spectacular.
4: Yeah, I mean, just don't watch the last
3: right
4: season.
3: Now.
4: You know what happens.
3: Dude, I just got through the Red
1: Wedding.
3: That's
1: my problem, though.
3: Oh,
1: it's like,
3: my God. It's such well-made TV.
1: It's once I know that it's going to be a stupid ending, I just can't do it. And
3: so you can't rewatch a movie?
1: I can, but not a movie that it has a stupid ending.
3: Well, you're down to about 4. I'm serious, man. There's some movies that no matter what, if I land on them, I'm just going to have to finish it. Like, if I'm flipping channels, there's probably 10 or 15 movies that if I see, I'll go, all right, I'll just dive in right here. I've seen it enough. I don't know.
4: Oh, yeah.
3: You know
4: yeah,
3: what I mean?
4: I understand.
3: You know, like Goodfellas. If I find good, I'm just going to, it's just going to stay on until the end of the movie. And there's probably 15 or 20 of those that if it's on, I can start at any moment and not feel like I've missed anything.
1: Well, I mean, I'm not a channel flipper.
3: Well,
1: that's part of it. Like, for me, I don't, like...
3: Well, given our new box, if you're a channel flipper, you're never going to find it.
1: Right. But, so you're saying, like, if I find something on, like, I'll never see it.
3: But sometimes I have a favorites list, and if I see something, I'll stay. I don't need to continue searching if it's not a desperate search for something specific.
1: Yeah.
3: Like yesterday, a classic example. I get home, nothing, I'm just turn on the TV, and it lands on The Godfather. Well, I'm committed. I'm in. I'll just leave it on here. I can come and go and be entertained no matter where I'm at in the movie.
1: The Godfather is like, because to me, The Godfather is like a work of art.
3: Yes. So
1: I'm not going to start it in the middle and watch. Like,
3: why? Because I know everything.
4: You want to experience the full.
3: And then there are some days I go, we'll find an old standby that I'll start from beginning to end just because we've talked about it. And I think, you know what? I've seen that in a minute. I have no problem with that. I can even reread books. If it really moved me. I've read a couple of books more than once.
4: I watched The Shawshank like that.
1: Shawshank is a great movie, and it kind of
4: I watched
1: like,
4: it from the beginning.
1: And it's on TV pretty regularly, but I like Shawshank. That's a movie I can rewatch.
4: Oh, definitely.
3: Yeah, that's one of those where no matter I can land on it, doesn't matter when. I'll just finish it out.
1: But also, like, will you watch it by yourself?
3: Yeah.
4: Oh, yeah.
1: See, for me, like, part of the joy that I get is... introducing my kids to movies.
3: Oh, yeah. I've had that pleasure. Absolutely.
1: And they're like, oh, I've never heard of this. I'm like, oh, you're going to love this.
3: And some of it's so heartbreaking. I'll never forget. I got the boys together. We're sitting down, and we are going to watch There Can Be Only One.
1: Okay, Highlander?
3: Oh, we're going to watch the OG Highlander, and my boys thought it sucked.
1: I also think it sucked.
3: Oh, no. OG Highlander is one of the greats. Now, when you go back and look at the special effects,
1: yeah, it's terrible.
3: But at the time when it came out, it was the Queen soundtrack. Dude, it was such a great movie, and my boys were like, this sucks.
1: Yeah.
3: This sucks.
1: That is part of it, is like the technology differences between when we were kids, or hell, between when you were a kid and I became a kid, and then when our kids now. But like, there were times where I remember looking at video games and going, man, graphics will never be more realistic than this. And then I go back and look at it now, and it's like, oh, my God, who could play this thing?
3: It's like Tecmo Bowl here. I thought that was really Tony Dorsett. No.
4: Hey, Tecmo Bowl was good, man. I played that a lot.
1: Yeah. It's like Joe Montana talking football. Like, how do they know? They know what play I'm doing. How do they know? And man, that looks exactly like And no, it doesn't. No, it doesn't. That just looked like a random black guy. Like, you know, it's like, oh, that's Jerry Rice. No, that's just a black guy with a gold helmet.
3: But back then, that was Jerry.
1: Yeah, and now I see the kids getting like, oh, my God, yeah, that's they got like a full-blown picture of them. That's, now they're talking.
3: All that we dreamed of has actually come true. Who'd have thought?
1: But, yeah, my that's one of the things my wife and I bang heads on is, like, what is okay for me to show the kids.
3: Like, would you sit down and watch Fast Times with your kids? Like, my generation, that was like, all right, kids, this is what it was like when I was in high school.
1: So here's the deal. This is what more my wife's come down.
4: That is Last American Virgin.
1: Another one. Yeah. Nudity is where she draws the line.
3: Yeah, it gets a little awkward.
1: For the little one. Mm-hmm. I mean, my older son, it's whatever he wants to watch. He watches stuff that, like, I know he's only watching because there's nudity. Like, he watched Eyes Wide Shut. And I got news for him. I love Stanley Kubrick about as much as anybody.
3: He's got paint dry. That
1: brilliant was... movies. That is not one of them.
3: Nicole Kidman, that is worth the wait.
1: Right.
3: It was worth
1: so
3: the
1: wait. If you watch that movie, you're watching it only to see boobies. Mm-hmm. So my son, like, my wife saw in the Magic Box, like, who was watching Eyes Wide Shut? And I'm like, it wasn't me. Because I knew why she asked me that.
3: Take a nap.
1: She knew why I'd be looking at it. And, I was, and so she wanted to make sure it wasn't
3: see Tom Cruise
1: the little one.
3: You want to see Tom Cruise?
1: Right? No, not me. I'm not into him.
3: Oh.
1: He's too short. But that's where she draws the line, nudity. Like, I can show him Pulp Fiction, but the original National Lampoon Vacation, there's boobies. So she got all worked up about it. So that's, you know, got to play it safe.
3: Good all boobies, right. though.
1: Good boobies. Halfway there on a Tuesday.
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2: Good morning. Still dealing with this accident. 35 southbound approaching Wiederstein. Got one lane blocked. A stall at 35 upper level southbound at I-10 in the right lane. And a closure on the northwest side. Police activity due to an earlier accident. Gilbo eastbound westbound between Kessel to Bandera Road. 35 southbound. That's starting to fill in. Olympia Parkway on down to Pat Booker Road. Now, if you guys see something we're not talking about, do call us on the traffic tip line. We'll go and check it out at number 210-785-2601. I'm Debbie Alcacer, KTSA, Time Saver Traffic.
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3: 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Former Spurs player and Trailblazer interim head coach Tiago Splitter has a new gig as he's been finalizing a deal to become the head coach of the Chicago Bulls.
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4: Hello, friends. Happy Tuesday. Remember when you used to love Tuesdays?
5: Yeah. I'll pick that back up in September.
4: Those were the good old days.
5: All day to myself. Risky business.
6: Yeah.
5: Take my pants off, run around the house.
6: Man, you're in luck.
5: Sing them old Seger records songs. Off the show. Yeah, see some Bob Seger. Hire a prostitute.
6: Jeez.
5: Just so a regular Tuesday.
6: Fun, yeah, normal Tuesday.
5: Sometimes you got to say what the, you know.
4: Yeah.
5: I used to do that every Tuesday. Now I can't do it.
4: Let's see. I don't know if this is not something that's fun, but apparently, like, I know there's a lot of people who are, like, deathly afraid of bees.
5: Well,
6: that's my neighbor.
5: I have a terrible fear of being killed by them.
4: Oh, I can see that. Like, I don't want to be killed by anything.
5: Not a way I want to go out, but I don't have a horrible fear.
4: Like, but I've been stung by a bee before, and it doesn't feel good, but it's not like it's...
5: I've been stung by more than one at a time. But no, those were wasps. I've been stung by bees, but not more than one at a time. I've been attacked by an entire nest of wasps. I have a fear of yellow jackets.
4: Okay.
5: They'll come for you.
4: What if you were getting on a flight, and you looked out the window at the wing of the plane... You know, where there's, like, all those engines and stuff underneath it and those propellers. And it's like you saw a swarm of bees.
5: On the plane?
4: On the plane.
5: Like the queen had landed there and the...
4: Like, I'm talking like a swarm had hived around, like...
5: On a wing?
4: Yeah. Would that worry you?
5: Well,
4: I guess there's no way for them to get into the plane.
5: And once I take off, those things ain't going to be on. Although, have you ever had a bug on your windshield? And you're doing like 60 miles an hour.
4: I don't know how they hang in there.
5: Bugs are hanging on.
4: Yeah.
5: So maybe the bees are capable. I wouldn't want that, but I don't think that would terrify me any more
4: I wouldn't bother me either. But there were people like, I don't want to fly on this plane.
5: I can see why you'd be scared, but I don't think that would. I mean, they'll just fly off or get knocked off.
4: I mean, and it's a large grouping of bees. Like, you know, what I don't like about bees, it kind of grosses me out. Is when it looks like you spilled sauce from your Chinese food on the counter, and it's like dripping
5: and they're just hanging together like a big old mass of bees.
4: Yeah, I don't like that.
5: I have a neighbor who keeps bees.
4: Okay.
5: And he will go out and he doesn't wear the full suit.
4: Now, it's not as fun as the OnlyFans neighbors.
5: Well, no, I don't. He doesn't. Well, maybe he does. Anyway, he doesn't wear the whole suit. He just wears the hat that has the thing over his face, and he wears gloves. And he has a little smoker thing. And he'll go in, and that smoke is like a drug.
4: Yeah.
5: Those bees kind of roll over on their back. I don't know why.
4: It's like
5: but he will scoop the bees out. Like, he'll have a handful of bees in his hand as he's scooping toward the honeycomb that he pulls out. They'll be all over the top. And he'll just, like, grab a handful of bees. I mean, like, 500 bees in his hands.
7: A big old note.
5: Just kind of scooping them away, like, no big deal. That's horrifying to me.
4: Yeah, I don't like that. But I also am not going to get off a plane because of it.
5: No, that's... I got plenty of perfectly good reasons.
4: That's outside problems.
5: That guy looks like he's, you know, carrying something.
4: Yeah.
5: That dude right beside you smells funny.
4: Were you on the plane with me? I don't know when it would have been, but I feel like we were traveling together. But there was a guy who was flying for the first time.
5: Oh, and
4: he was having like a panic attack.
5: A little bit of a, yeah.
4: He's like all methed out, and he's like, he was going to see his mom, and they like, he was just acting like really bizarre. And I was like, to the point where I was like,
5: this dude ain't going to make a run for it.
4: This is a little weird. They eventually drug him off the plane because, like, by the time I start thinking you're weird, there's already other people who are terrified and panicked.
7: They're like, way past your.
4: I was in the row right behind him.
5: See, this went on. I didn't know why we were delayed. And it wasn't like he put up a big stink. He just left.
4: Yeah.
5: Yeah.
4: Like, he was shaking.
5: Yeah, he got up and just left.
4: And I was, like, in my mind, I'm already picturing, basically how I'm going to become a hero. And
5: let's roll.
4: I'm going to, like, this guy, this
7: is going to drop kick him or
4: this
7: what?
4: Skinny methed up dude is going to jump up and go crazy. And I'm going to lock in a choke and just put him down.
5: That's why I travel with zip ties.
4: Well,
5: just in case.
4: That's why Rob always travels with a knife that gets confiscated.
5: I've left pocket knives at every major airport across this great country.
4: But like, there were people who were like, this guy, I don't want to fly on the plane with him because he was in. I get it, you know, but outside the plane, unless there's like, you know, a piece of the engine falls off.
5: The only time I wanted to get off of a plane, I was flying out of Monterrey, Mexico, and it was one of those little puddle jumpers, still a jet, but there was like two seats on one side one seat on the other.
4: Yeah.
5: And so we're all getting ready to fly out, and the pilot gets on, and he's wearing Wayfarers. He's got basically a pilot uniform, kinda.
4: Okay.
5: Like it looked like one you'd get at a costume store.
4: And you didn't trust his Wayfarers?
5: Well, it wasn't so. He's just a young guy. He's wearing Wayfarers, and I was like, well, you know, he's probably still a pilot. And then he started pointing out to people like, you need to sit over here. You need to sit over here.
4: Oh, you're like balancing.
5: Trying to balance out the plane, and I thought, I need to get off this plane. I suddenly I'm very very. That's the first time in my life where I had a small panic attack like. Am I too heavy to be sitting on this side of the plane?
4: The only time I've ever wanted to get off the plane was we were sitting on the runway for like 45 minutes waiting to take off, and the AC wasn't working.
5: Oh, my God. Take a lifetime.
7: And that's it was like how it is now
5: I'm
7: in
5: taking
7: the studio.
5: Hostages.
4: Exactly.
5: taking a hostage.
4: That's now it's my life every morning. I come to work, and the AC doesn't work, and I might die.
5: I'm going
4: to
5: take a hostage.
4: I'm here grinding for the people.
5: No, that's hell on earth.
4: But they're also, it's uncomfortable, you know, for your body, but also... When you are in a hot room
5: and everybody else
4: with a bunch of people and there's no ventilation,
5: stank.
4: You start to realize how poor some people's hygiene is very quickly.
5: I've been on those. And just, you know, you land in Phoenix in July and you're not getting off the plane. So you get stuck there for like 30 minutes and like, everybody close the windows because the air conditioning can't keep up while we're on the ground. And then you get a ground stop after you've been sitting for an hour. Whoa, Southwest, those planes can get ripe, man.
4: I mean,
5: ripe.
4: And they're like, trying to convince you to, you know, if you can, close your vents.
5: We're stuck. We're number 17 in line to take off. And it's already 85 degrees.
4: Yes.
7: Another reason why I don't fly.
5: Yes. I'm going to take a hostage. Let me out now.
4: What are we doing here?
5: That's when I open up my big old vat of egg salad.
4: I would fight
5: you. Salmon sandwiches.
4: I would fight you.
5: Share them with my neighbors.
7: And five more
5: y'all want
7: eggs.
5: Pickles and egg salad?
4: Yeah, I have and no tolerance. I've got no tolerance for smelly people on airplanes. That's where it's like, I'm out. I will be mean to you if you are smelly on an airplane.
5: Get on a bus, man.
4: Dude, there's a few things that I hate on airplanes. One is children. Particularly children that are like crying.
5: See, I reach an age I can turn that off.
4: Oh my god!
7: Oh no! I can too. I got grandkids right now.
5: I reached a point where it used to drive me crazy. Now I can turn that off. Much less, I can turn a crying kid off much quicker than an annoying guy sitting beside me that's smacking his food or doing something gross.
4: I don't want people to talk to me on a plane.
5: Talk to me.
4: I'm a big headphone, like, even if I'm not listening to anything, I'll put my headphones on and just pretend like I am so you don't talk to me.
5: Like, no inglés. No inglés.
7: I'm like that just being here.
4: I go in and ask Vic for something, and he looks at me, and he's like,
5: No, I
4: can't hear you. I've got my headphones on.
7: Go away.
5: You sabe?
4: But the other thing I really hate on airplanes is that there are people, well, I don't like it when people wear pajamas on airplanes.

0: traveling is take your shoes off and walk your toes across the carpet.
1: Yeah.
0: It's true. It works.
1: No.
0: It does.
1: Don't do that.
0: Not on the plane, but
1: right.
0: After about 3 or 4 hours, the thought does cross your mind.
1: Yeah.
0: But don't take your shoes off.
1: Do not take your shoes off on the...
2: stinks like mold.
1: Yeah, man. I mean, my wife has almost gotten into fights with my sons, but particularly my older son, who likes to take his shoes off on car rides.
0: Who's opened a bag of Funyuns?
1: And she's
0: who's eating Funyuns?
1: Or especially when he would, like, after a baseball tournament, take off his cleats, and it was like...
0: Anybody who has coached or played a role in any travel sports team...
1: It is a smelly
0: in a van.
2: And the helmets stink, right?
0: Oh. Spend some time in a van full of 13 to 15-year-old boys. Mm-mm. Go 6 hours. You can survive.
1: It's bad.
0: It's like Bud's training. You get out of that, you're a Navy SEAL. You have survived. You get out, and you're shaking, and there's sand all over your face. And you survived. You get the Trident. You can now carry on with your life because you did
2: you
0: 4 hours
2: is
0: with
2: that a 15-year-old.
1: Yeah, you're a man. You're finally a man.
0: 15-year-old Funyun-eating, farting boys.
1: You're finally a man.
0: It's like you've graduated Bud's training.
1: I have another story. Remember the other day we were talking about... The gal who was at the restaurant and her kid didn't want to eat the food, so she didn't want to pay.
2: Oh, yeah.
1: Well, how about this? Two sisters, one of them who is 9 months pregnant, have been arrested. They went to a restaurant and they got their food order wrong. Brianna and Kiriana Long received the wrong order, so they started arguing with the worker, went behind the counter, and started assaulting her. Prosecutor said the sisters attempted to throw hot grease at the worker, and one of the sisters told the worker, "I'm going to kill you." They chased the worker in the restaurant, throwing things at her, including pots and pans. The worker threw items back at the sisters, including a knife, that was then used to stab the worker in the stomach.
0: Was this like a Popeyes?
3: I know. What's going on here?
0: Sounds like I'm trying to figure what fast food this would go down.
1: First of all, there's no pots and pans at a Popeyes. I don't know. It doesn't say. Somehow it doesn't say what restaurant it is, which is very disappointing to me.
0: Is it fast or fast food or fast casual?
1: Does not say.
0: Fast.
1: The Brianna Long was 9 months pregnant during the alleged stabbing, gave birth 4 days before her arraignment, which is, hey, that's not a bad call. At least get that thing out of you before you go to prison. Charged with intent to murder, assault with intent to do great bodily harm, less than murder, and assault with a dangerous weapon. All because the food order was wrong. Like, they put, you put pickles on my burger. I think it was a Chick-fil-A, Rob. Filet of chicken. I think someone got
0: a riot at a Chick-fil-A.
1: No, I don't think it was a Chick-fil-A. Imagine that.
0: Say a little prayer against it.
1: Yeah, imagine that. That's like the last place it would happen. Was
3: it Cracker Barrel?
1: You know what?
0: A riot goes down for an entirely different reason.
3: Or a Denny's. They have pots and pans there.
1: Denny's is a good one. Denny's is a good one.
3: Or a Waffle House.
0: Well, Waffle House is probably the most likely candidate.
1: That's a good one, too.
3: Oh, yeah. They know how to fight there.
1: Oh, yeah. I'll tell you what. You go behind the counter to Waffle House, you're getting your ass whooped because the people... The dude working...
3: They used to fight MMA.
1: Dude working the griddle at Waffle House
0: has been
1: in prison.
0: Yes.
1: He's been in prison.
0: He's actually on work release right now.
1: Yes.
0: This is work release for him.
3: He's got the ankle thing on.
0: You get good time pay for cooking waffles at 3 a.m. at a Waffle House.
1: And your waitress, the only reason she works at Waffle House is because no other restaurant will hire her because she spits in your food if you're not able to watch it from griddle to plate to table.
2: And she's got tattoos on her face.
1: Oh, on her finger. That chick. You don't want to fight the people who work at Waffle House. I'll tell you that much right now.
0: Waffle House in the city.
1: You want
0: to
1: fight employees, you go fight them at IHOP. You ain't messing around with these Waffle House folks.
0: Come on, Waffle House folks.
1: I don't know why we don't have Waffle House here.
0: Because tacos, man.
1: But, I mean, imagine having a choice. Like, one day you don't want a taco.
2: I want chicken and waffles. Those are good.
0: I think we are due.
1: Right? You know what but I think it is?
0: It's been promised.
3: Is there one in Houston?
0: Oh, yeah. Oh, the Waffle House has made it to about as far east as Houston, or far west as Houston.

0: They just haven't.
1: But there's one in Kyle, like almost to Austin.
0: I haven't been there.
1: Yeah, so that's the closest Waffle House to here.
2: Oh, really?
0: I've never eaten in a Waffle House in the state of Texas.
1: Really?
0: No. It's always been Louisiana, Alabama.
2: Atlanta, right?
0: I've been in Atlanta.
1: Bro, Tennessee.
0: Yeah, I mean.
1: My patio, when I was in college, I would sit out on my patio and look out over the horizon, and I could see three Waffle Houses from my patio.
2: Wow.
1: Three different Waffle Houses. Like, Nashville, Waffle House is like, it's like McDonald's. Like, they're just.
2: They're everywhere.
1: They're everywhere. But, yeah, you don't want to mess with the people that work there. I do, but, like, I think. In Waffle, you ain't getting chicken and waffles at Waffle House. You're getting
0: hand-fried bacon.
2: If you're lucky.
1: Yeah.
0: Grits.
1: Yeah.
2: Nom. Yeah. I'm hungry, man. See what y'all did?
1: Waffle House.
0: You passed up on our. What did we have, some gumbo this morning?
2: Boudin,
1: gumbo.
2: Oh.
1: Yeah, you know why I think we don't have Waffle House here?
2: I can't eat gumbo in 5 in the morning.
1: Tacos. No. I think it's that diner. What's it called? Tom's? Or what's the...
0: Oh, Jim's?
1: Jim's. Yeah, Jim's.
0: Well, Jim's, they've all closed down. So the market's opened up because...
1: The Waffle House needs to move into these Jim's
0: spots. I'm telling
1: you,
0: the tacos have kept that out for 20 years. And we just... The predilection for tacos. I mean, we'll go to Waffle House once a month, but we'll go to tacos every day.
1: Yeah, that's all right.
2: We'll eat Denny's once in a while.
1: If you'll eat Denny's, you'll eat Waffle House.
0: I'm going to go to Denny's after I see my parole officer.
2: Yeah.
0: Celebration of a clean test.
2: Yeah, tired of burgers and chicken.
0: Let's celebrate
2: whatever.
0: That. Clean your analysis with
1: that's the right
0: moons
1: time to
0: over
1: go.
0: Miami.
1: All right, let's take a quick break. We'll be right back. It's the Morning Huddle 94.1.
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4: I guess everybody knows a lot of things. 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
4: Oh, I get that. But Stephen A. wasn't in the locker room interviewing Stephen.
5: No, he was.
4: He was?
5: Yeah, he was down there celebrating like he won something. You know, him and Ben Stiller and Timothy Chalamet and, you know, Spike Lee.
4: Sydney Sweeney.
5: Dude, I saw her in person.
4: Holy cow.
5: Oh, my God. Well, I sent you the photo.
4: I know. I saw it.
5: Uh-huh. That was the best-fitting Nick shirt I've ever seen in my life.
4: I'm sure the blue jeans weren't bad either.
3: 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Hoffman and

0: Hey, good morning.
1: We haven't talked much sports today. I guess I should probably mention some. Brennan Sorsby decided...
2: This isn't sports.
1: Brennan Sorsby decided, enough, I'm tired of talking about this. I'm just going to go get money the right way by playing professional football.
3: Wow.
2: Ignominious is the word that comes to mind.
1: I don't even know what that word means. Why don't you enlighten me?
2: It is much ado about this deep disgrace that just kind of frittered out. I mean, Tech was, they decided, they chose a hill to die on that I cannot believe even now they chose to die on that hill. That yeah. they were willing to let this, who by every account, a kid that is doing his best to rectify a terrible situation. By every account, he's done the right things, but it's kind of like being convicted of murder. You're still a convicted murderer. I don't care how nice you got. You gambled on the very sport you play and the very team you played on. So no matter how good a guy you are, but Tech decided to die on this hill, or at least wait until they saw a lawsuit that they knew that they could not beat. And then they just quit. We're out. It was a good fight. Thanks, guys. Let's wash our hands of this. Let's carry on.
1: Yeah.
2: It's just such a strange, like, this big explosion, and everybody's going to – Georgia came out and said, no way, we're never going to play. I don't care what you guys sue us for. Big 12's trying to sue us. And then they read the lawsuit that the Big 12 brings, and they go, well, that's the one that's going to beat us, so we're out.
1: I don't know – well, so the answer for Brennan Sorsby is – I'm going to go to the NFL. I'm going to do the supplemental draft.
2: Well, why didn't he do this 2 weeks ago, 3 weeks ago, a month ago? Why?
1: Well, because, Rob, he's going to make more money at Texas Tech than he would
2: in the
1: NFL.
2: I get that, but the thing is, he knew it. His lawyer knew it. Tech knew it. The AAD, everybody knew that there was no way at the end of the day that he was going to be the quarterback for Texas Tech next year. Now, it might have prolonged. They might have poked something. They might have unzipped something. They might have opened another door. But I could assure you that if this had carried on, there would have been no one to play. Even if he was allowed to play on the Tech team, no one would have played them. It was not going to happen, and Tech still decided to stand on that hill. And I don't understand why, to this minute, why they decided to fight this fight.
1: It is a weird thing for Texas Tech to like die on this hill. But the reason why is Brennan Sorsby's pretty good.
2: Well, he was obviously the cash cow. He was the big get. He was the plan. So I get all that, but... You chose, and now you have besmirched your name so far down that you're not going to be able to bring it back anytime soon. Now you are a total outlaw.
1: Yeah. But, I don't think it's going to – I think it's going to wipe out any idea of, oh, we're not going to play them now.
2: No, that's fixed. But what I'm saying is you are now a UNLV light. You've already been kind of pegged as a school that's willing to pay anybody any amount to come and play here. Well, you've already been pegged at that. That's fine. That's the new world. But once you start getting to the pigs getting fat and hogs getting slaughtered, here come the police. And they might not have get you today, but they know, at least they believe you to be an outlaw. So, knowing you're an outlaw, we're going to check in on you from time to time. We're going to check your books. We're going to make sure from now on everything you do is on the up and up. Because if it's not... We know by your actions you want to be an outlaw, so I'm betting there's some stuff going on behind the scenes. And the Big 12 is going to be looking for it. Whatever organizing entity comes out of college sports, they're going to have Tech on top of their list, just like other outlaw programs over the years. They might not get you now, but they're going to get you.
1: Yeah. The supplemental draft, for those who don't know, this doesn't happen every year, by the way. It's a the way the supplemental draft works is you can say, hey, this guy, I'll give up my X pick next season
2: for this one.
1: And every team is able to submit a bid for a pick that they currently own. If you, let's say, if you don't have a second round pick next year, you can't bid your second round pick. But if you have an extra second round pick, you can decide which one of those two picks you want to put up on the bid.
2: Well, he doesn't expect to be drafted.
1: I think he does.
2: I think he has to go through the process of allowing himself to be drafted to the point where he will be invited to a camp as an undrafted free agent. There's not a general manager out there, unless this guy is throwing lasers out of his eyeballs, that is going to draft him. You can't touch him. He is nuclear right now.
1: So here is what Matt Miller, who's a draft analyst, said. Had he declared for this year's draft, he would not have been drafted ahead of Mendoza, but he would have been ranked ahead of Ty Simpson, who went second amongst quarterbacks. Mm-hmm. So he would have been the second quarterback off the board this year.
2: You want to be the guy to draft him?
1: The 2027 class, which is Arch Manning and Dante Moore, Matt Miller says, Sorsby, before the gambling situation, he was ranked only behind Arch and Dante Moore on 2027 lists. So the guy's got talent.
2: I don't think we're disputing that.
1: It's just a matter of if somebody's a tape. The last time a quarterback went in the supplemental draft was 2011. Terrell Pryor got drafted, and he was a third. They used a third round pick on him. Didn't quite work out.
2: Remember the Cowboys did it with Steve Walsh when they had Troy Aikman in the building to just kind of light a fire.
1: And how'd that work out?
2: Yeah, well, Steve Walsh was quickly exited, but that was Jimmy Johnson sacrificing a first round later to go get a Steve Walsh earlier, and it was for other reasons. It's just so difficult to do. That's a big ask to give up next year's potential for something that is kind of vague. Why are you available? Well, we know why this one is. So supplementals just don't happen very often because the talent just doesn't justify it.
1: Several execs that spoke with Jeremy Fowler agree that he's worth a second-round pick in the supplemental draft. One AFC executive predicted Sorsby would have been a late first-rounder if he were available in the regular draft. The last supplemental draft that used a first-round pick was 1992. That was Dave Brown. Who is Dave Brown?
2: Yeah.
1: Exactly.
2: So, knowing that, knowing the odds are against you anyway, I think that the step is, I have to declare, and if somebody wants me, but I think the easiest route for him to become a pro is he's going to have to show up very quietly on the undrafted quarterback list and go prove yourself. And even if he was that good, even if he was, I'm still not sure that the commissioner or whoever else would be comfortable with having this guy on a roster.
1: So, this isn't like Kayshon Booty, who is a receiver for the New England Patriots, was arrested when he was at LSU for underage betting.
2: Mm-hmm.
1: And
2: underage.
1: That came 8 months after he'd been drafted. According to police, he placed like 9,000 wagers or something like that, including betting on 17. Or 20, I forget what the number was, college football games, and of those, several were LSU games.
2: Mm-hmm.
1: The NFL did not discipline him. Like, they basically said, it's not our problem, and moved on.
2: Well, that's not the case anymore. We're going to get the Ray Rice reaction to this, because the NFL just saw the uproar from the college football world. I mean, senators. We had the country outraged at this, and you're going to be... Let's think of a franchise that would even take a risk. We always fall to the Raiders, but I don't even think the Raiders would take a risk here. I mean, Vegas and gambling, I just don't think they could touch them. So
1: the Jets are about to start Geno Smith again.
2: Okay, so let's think of franchises that would. Okay. And I think the Jets would be maybe a possible. I think you would have to have, you'd either have to be a franchise that's so desperate that anything could help, or you have to have a franchise that is so solid and trusted that has leadership and coaching to where you know everything will be done and above board, and this guy will get everything he needs to stay above board. Who is that? Is it New England?
1: Is it Pittsburgh?
2: Is it Pittsburgh? I do think,
1: like,
2: there's some franchises.
1: Nice? Like, Pittsburgh seems like a place
2: be able
1: where
2: to survive it, but they're going to have to take that step and do it. But I just don't think there's very many that could even begin. And I'm saying not even drafting. I'm just talking about inviting an undrafted free agent to camp, because I don't think you can justify to your fan base, to the league, sacrificing a second-round pick for next year for this guy. I just don't see how you could begin to justify.
1: If he's a first-round talent?
2: Even with that, man, you are going to have a PR campaign, the likes of which, you're going to have to bring in the NFL. You're going to have to really put some lipstick on this pig.
1: You know what you sound like? You sound like the people saying, don't draft Randy Moss back in the day.
2: No, this is very, very different. I mean, this is the third rail. And the only reason I'm so positive on this is look at the uproar in college.
1: I know.
2: The wildest Wild West out there. Even those folks went, can't do that. Dude, I'll pay you $20 million to come here. I'll recruit your grandmother. When you, all this stuff that we think is outrageous, which is now legal, they'll happily do. But even that we won't do.
1: All right. We got to hit a break. Get some more on Huddle 94.1.
2: 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Thank me later.
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3: Good morning. Looks like we do have a stall at I-10 eastbound at Huebner off to the shoulder. Road work continues I-10 upper level westbound North Brio Street to just past Calabria. Two right lanes are closed. And then we do have this closure northwest side on Gilbo eastbound westbound Kessel over to Bandera Road closed with an accident investigation. I'm Debbie Alcacer, KTSA, Time Saver Traffic.
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2: It's the Dallas Cowboys have a mandatory minicamp. Is George Pickens there?
11: Man, the Spurs body isn't cold. We're already reverting back to Cowboys, but plenty of Spurs talk. What moves need to be made this offseason?
2: The Blitz starts at 2.
0: 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San Antonio's Sports Center.
2: In the NFL, Cowboys franchise tag wide receiver George Pickens is expected to arrive at Cowboys minicamp today, which will run through Thursday. Pickens is reportedly at the facility yesterday taking a physical. This is his first mandatory portion of the Cowboys offseason. In the College Baseball World Series, the Longhorns survive, and they advanced, eliminating Alabama with a 14-2 win. Adrian Rodriguez hit for the cycle.
12: Hi, this is Joe Reinagle, and you're listening to the home of the Dallas Cowboys, 94.1 San Antonio Sports Star.
1: What? Yeah, I feel like the teams that should be willing to do this are...
13: The Browns?
1: Either a team that has, like, their reputation is so terrible that it doesn't matter, like the Browns or the Jets.
13: The Jets. Yeah, that's what needs to do.
2: God, for, you know, the thing about this poor kid, and, again, you must, he must be a really good
1: He's got
2: to be around.
1: Real talent.
2: Because, well, I think also...
1: Oh, you mean he must be like
2: He must be a genuinely likable kid for people to sacrifice and step out above and beyond his talent level. But let's just say it works out. Let's just say that the scouting all proves true, that he is a worthy draft pick, and he gets drafted. And he goes to camp, and he does so well that dude's a starter. Comes out first game, has a great game. Second game, has another great game. Third game, he throws four interceptions they don't cover. And the whole world collapses around him, and everybody looking at him like, well, are you cheating again? Because you had a bad game?
1: I mean, that could happen, but
2: I guarantee
1: you could say that about anybody who chokes away a game.
2: Like, well, he's got a history of betting on his team. So the moment his team loses because of something he did, bad interception game, a fumble at the wrong time, whatever, everybody, the magnifying glass is suddenly huge. Like, dude, did you fall back into that? Did you relapse?
1: But also, the magnifying glass is already going to be on him.
2: And that's another reason, why would I draft him? Why do I need to, as good as he is he good for me?
1: If you can get a first,
2: he better be great.
1: If you can get a first round talent in round with a round three pick, do you do it?
2: Again, given the circumstances, I don't know. I mean, he would have to, like I said, throw lasers. I mean, he'd have to be so impressive and so above board and interview so well and handle, knowing full well the pressure that was coming and the scrutiny. He'd have to be ready for it in my eyes. And then maybe. Because we're dealing with the one thing that can ruin a league. This you can kill a person, you can rape, you can pillage, you can do everything, but the moment we don't trust it, it's over.
1: It just, I don't know. It feels like because they know what they've got with it. And it's, so if let's say he does gamble on games. Do you think it's going to be like the Arizona Cardinals who drafted him? Like it's suddenly their fault? No.
2: But
1: the black eye would be on this kid.
2: Well, it'd be on the league because on one side you're taking all this money from DraftKings and BetMGM and they're on the signs on the front. You got your announcers doing spots. And then it turns out one of the very guys inside the bubble's cheating.
1: Okay. Then what's the downside to a team in taking him? If the league's going to allow him to play,
2: it's not
1: that's
2: the
1: a league problem.
2: It is a league problem, but the team is part of the league, and that's why I'm saying the commissioner's going to look at this and go, I don't think this is good for anybody.
1: The commissioner's the one who okayed that there hasn't been a supplemental draft since 2023.
2: Well, I think he has to. I don't think that, I mean, he could probably sue for access to
1: that's
2: that.
1: What I'm saying. Yeah, so, but, like, what's the out here?
2: I'm just saying, if I'm a general manager, I ain't touching it, man. You'd have to, like, if I worked him out and he looked like, you name your favorite quarterback and go, all right, but this is such a big bite of apple to take. It could bring down my franchise. General managers get fired. I mean, coaches lose their job. I mean, there's a lot of stuff, millions and millions and millions and millions of dollars at stake for a dude that, quite frankly, yeah, you're pretty good at Indiana, and you might have been pretty good, and you look good on paper, but is he really worth that? And you'd have to prove to me that it is worth it because he's that good. Because anything less, I can probably find a guy look just like him.
1: Well, the problem is he's a lottery ticket.
2: He's an unscratched lottery ticket.
1: Yeah. And that is – I say this all the time. I'd rather have a guy who has that unscratched potential than a guy who I already know is no good.
2: But yes,
1: but like if you told me today,
2: but this it's not an unscratched lottery ticket. We should word it like this: it's an unexploded grenade, is what it is. It's a grenade that you assume has the safety on, and I can use it for appropriate purposes. But this thing could blow up in my face.
1: But the GM's face?
2: Yes.
1: Why?
2: It'll get
1: How?
2: Me fired. I drafted this kid, and he turned out to be an utter failure, and he's a cheater. And, I mean, this is the kind of stuff that gets GMs fired.
1: I mean, if you could, you use a draft pick on seven dudes a year.
2: Like, yes, but none of them have a proven, admitted gambling problem.
1: But again, the gambling problem does not fall to the team who drafts him. That falls on somebody else above them's head, like for letting him in the league. Like if I'm the GM who drafts him, like
2: you're naive if you think that wouldn't get you fired. Because it's a whiff on a quarterback, and you gave up a future draft pick for this clown.
1: If you gave up a third round pick for him,
2: well, yes. And 3 years from now, a year from now, you don't have a third round pick, and this quarterback's already out of the league because he's gambling.
1: Rob. The 49ers used the number 2 pick in the draft on Trey Lance.
2: And so did the Cowboys. There are some teams you can
1: get fired.
2: Yeah, but he has Super Bowls in his past. But you can, if you think you're going to be safe making this pick, if you think, oh, yeah, everybody's clear and everybody will be good with it, you're wrong.
1: To me, this is like one of those where it's almost like a free roll. Like everybody's down on the guy.
2: You're giving up a draft pick. It's not a free roll. And it could be worth even more next year.
1: By all accounts, this guy would be a first-round pick if you were in the draft next year.
2: I haven't worked him out. If he works out and he shows everything, he would be worth a consideration if he's worth it. But I don't even know if he's worth it. This guy was a kid at Indiana. This is a guy who, I mean, Tech, maybe.
1: He's awesome last year.
2: Maybe. But, I mean, that's a big bite apple for a guy who is an admitted gambler. I gambled on my own team. But I'm better now, though.
1: Yeah.
2: I'm better now, so trust me.
1: All I'm saying is if I can ever get a first-round caliber player in the third round, I'm going to take the shot.
2: There's a price to pay.
1: You're drafting
2: an unexploded hand grenade.
1: To me,
2: it might be fine.
1: That's not what gets you fired as GM. What gets you fired as GM is taking a third-round quarterback in the first round.
2: Absolutely.
1: Taking a first-round quarterback in the third round because he's got some warts?
2: Well, that's not warts. That's not a couple of childish indiscretions. This is hundreds of thousands of dollars. And you're going to now have more access to money, more access to knowledge, more freedom than you've ever had. And I got to trust the fact that you're better.
1: Well, and if he's not, it's a third-round pick, not a first-round pick. So
2: and
1: you move on.
2: A lost draft pick and all that lost opportunity cost. And you're embarrassed because you look like you're grabbing at straws. There's some GMs that can survive it.
1: Can be embarrassed?
2: Well, like I said, there's some GMs that can absolutely survive it, but there's some franchises that can't, that you can't take that risk.
1: Well, that's why I said they're the only kinds of franchises that can do it are the teams like the Jets or the Browns. They can't sink any lower. Or a team like the Steelers, where their culture is of such that they can survive something like that.
2: It's just such a tough one. He'd have to interview great. He'd have to be pristine. And the thing is, I'm going to have to hire PIs to follow him around. He's going to have to, I mean, all these things that I'm going to have to do just to bring in on a crapshoot. It's a tough thing to be, man.
1: I honestly think the best thing that can happen is to be the GM who puts in the bid that comes in second place.
2: Yes, exactly.
1: I wanted to take a shot with him, and especially if he turns out to be good, you go, man, I took a swing at him. We just missed out on him.
2: He must be pretty damn good for Tech to go. I mean, to think the hill that these guys decided to die on. So maybe there's enough there. I just can't imagine going to my owner and going, this is what my plan is. And the owner going, no, tell me about him again.
1: If you found out that everything Brendan Sorsby did, Arch Manning also did,
2: I would look at it the same way. There are some risks I just can't take, and the league would be leaning on me, too. You just can't do this,
1: but
2: man.
1: But even though Arch Manning is still the number one prospect in the draft next year, you wouldn't draft him in the third round?
2: Again, there's so many things that would have to line up absolutely perfect for me to do it. I mean, there are some things that are just sacrosanct, and the gambling thing is one of those that I think we have proven in the sporting world, even though we've edged toward allowing more and more, that there's a line at which you cannot ever cross. And he's crossed it.
1: All right. I got to tell you about Game Day Men's Health. Guys, when you hit a certain age, you start to feel a little bit different. Things feel a little off. You're tired. You've got low energy. You've got maybe some brain fog. Maybe your drive isn't what it used to be. 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
1: Uno dos tres catorce. They ought to tar and feather him for that.
2: The other one doesn't rhyme.
1: I know.
2: It's like purple.
1: Maybe
2: I can't find anything.
1: I don't know. They've been doing 1, 2, 3, 4 for a long time. Daniel says, would you welcome him to join the Bills regardless if Josh Allen was there? The Bills have no need to take a chance with something like that. Like,
2: and the irony is, those are the teams that should be. That's the team, like, man, we don't need him. We're not looking for a quarterback. You know, we're filling holes. This guy could be our future, and I could spend a third rounder on him. Those are the teams I would expect to be the most likely ones. Get him, hide him, and polish up his image.
1: I mean, I think the guy's better than – like, if you told me you can have him or Kenny Pickett, like, it's not even a question. I'll take Sorsby.
2: That's what I keep saying. Obviously, this is a good kid that people like. You know what I mean? Because if he's a jerk, ain't nobody going to stretch out on this. And obviously, he's got enough skill set for Big 12 play. So this is not disparaging the kid who made a mistake. I'll admit that. But there are some mistakes you don't get to come back from. You know, there's no matter how good you are, you just don't get to come back from that. And unfortunately, you did it as a young man. And you don't have the right to play professional football in the NFL. Now, there might be a lot of places for you, and maybe eventually it is. But right now, it just seems like you are too hot to touch.
1: I'm not saying that it's right or the NFL should let him back in. All I'm saying is if the NFL says, yeah, we're going to let this guy play, okay, I'll take my chances.
2: If he works out and he looks that good, there might be a GM out there that either has to have him or has the wherewithal to get him and hide him and wait for him. And it might happen, but just because it looks good doesn't mean it's good for you. And I think that the discretion and valor falls into this. I'm glad that he will have a chance. I will be just really surprised to see who pulls this trigger. It'll tell me how comfortable they feel in their chair. Either they're imminent to get fired unless they make a miracle move, or there's nothing they can do that would get them fired. One or the other.
1: Yeah. Now, I will say there are guys who have in the past been in trouble in school, and then you've got to decide, okay, do I want to what's the guy, Dez Bryant, remember Dez Bryant?
2: Yeah. There's been a lot of players that you had questions about.
1: Dez Bryant had trouble in college. Cowboys got him, and what they got was they probably got a guy in the mid-20s that would have otherwise been a top 5 pick. I don't mind that. Like, if they say, if the league okays it, alright man, you guys say it's cool, I'm gonna take my chances. You know, Cam Newton stealing laptops. Okay.
2: Jameis Winston.
1: Yeah, you can let him play. I'll take a shot with him. Guy turns in the MVP. Okay. Now he wears pilgrim hats. No one cares.
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3: Good morning. Looks like we do have a stall at I-10 eastbound at Huebner off to the shoulder. Road work continues I-10 upper level westbound North 30 Street to just past Calabria. Two right lanes are closed. And then we do have this closure northwest side on Gilbo eastbound westbound Kessel over to Bandera Road closed with an accident investigation. I'm Debbie Alcacer, KTSA, Time Saver for Traffic.
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2: In college football, the Brendan Sorsby saga is coming to a close as the Texas Tech transfer quarterback, who's been in a legal dispute over his eligibility due to gambling on his own sport and team, is entering the NFL supplemental draft and is withdrawing his lawsuit to play at Texas Tech this season. Former Spurs player and Trailblazer interim head coach Tiago Splitter has a new gig as he's been finalizing a deal to become the head coach of the Chicago Bulls.
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0: Vic, we've only got one more hour.
1: I know.
0: What do you
2: do,
0: man?
2: How many times have you been to the bathroom?
1: Twice.
2: Oh, well, then that's it. That's
1: yeah.
2: it.
1: Yeah, it wasn't too bad today.
2: It was a good day.
0: I had to go once because I drank that mean bean.
2: Did you? Let me try
0: some mean bean.
2: You didn't have any of Jimmy T's gumbo, did you?
1: Frijole no jalo. No, I did not.
2: I did.
1: I can't eat gumbo at 6:30 in the morning.
0: Why not?
1: I just can't.
0: What do you mean you can't?
1: I don't know.
0: What are you drinking in there? Is that a Lone Star?
3: Pabst
2: BBR.
0: It looks like a Lone Star.
2: That's the fresh that pauses.
1: Yeah, see, I can do this at 9.
0: Yeah.
2: I can drink all day if you don't start in the morning.
1: Yeah, my wife's picking me up from work.
0: Oh,
1: so
0: yeah.
1: That's why I'm drinking.
2: Is she really?
1: Mm-hmm.
0: Why is she picking you up?
2: I thought I saw your car out there this morning.
1: Oh, we're going to switch cars.
0: Okay. So you're still going to drive, even though you're all hammered.
1: It's only a mile and a half away from here.
0: Oh, yeah, that's what they all say right before they die.
2: Most car accidents happen within a mile of the house.
0: The Athletic put out their NBA draft guide today, where they rank 100 players based on thousands of hours of film breakdown.
2: Thousands, you say?
0: Conversations with NBA execs, scouts, agents, and sources across the industry. They rank the tiers by player, rank the players by tier and position.
2: For the Spurs, at least what I'm seeing, I haven't seen theirs.
0: Okay.
2: But it appears the kind of player that the Spurs, I believe, should covet, the big athletic big, however you want to define, 6'10 or better would be my line. There's a lot of them, and they're late in the draft. So Spurs appear, at least, as we sit at 20. If that is their choice, if that's their chase, and I think we can all agree one of two types are going to go in their first round pick, they'll have their choice.
0: Well, the way that this is put together, this is like a
2: this isn't ranking by who would draft him. It's just by talent.
0: This isn't attached to a team. This is like how we rank the prospects.
2: I do think it still plays the same.
0: I do too, and I think that it's a good year because the Spurs have a need. This where the Spurs pick versus what their needs are means that. The other teams are probably going to get more talented players.
2: Oh, yeah, they're going to get
0: But the Spurs are at least going to get somebody a good value for what they actually need
2: and have a choice. They'll have two or three guys that they can choose from.
0: So the first tier is the headliners tier, and it says potential franchise cornerstones with all NBA upside.
2: How many on that list? Three,
0: four. Three.
2: Okay, only three.
0: AJ DeBanza, number one. Says elite tools for a wing, could easily become a top 10 NBA player. Cam Boozer, versatile, skilled forward with a brilliant offensive mind, needs to find a role on defense. And three, Darren Peterson, an elite shooter with all NBA scoring guard upside despite his strange Kansas year.
2: His strange year is putting it mildly.
0: The second tier is future all-stars. Projected stars, but not quite number one options on great teams.
2: Three guys.
0: One guy. Caleb Wilson.
2: That's it.
0: I think Caleb Wilson belongs in tier one. I think if Caleb Wilson wouldn't have gotten hurt, he'd be talked about with these other guys.
2: He wasn't surrounded by a whole lot of talent and was expected to do a lot of stuff while he was hurt. We just didn't see what we saw when he was in high school.
0: He's just a super athlete, and he's big and long. Like, I'm a big fan of his.
2: Well, he got his coach fired, so there is some stuff going on there.
0: Well, I mean, he missed a good chunk of the season.
2: His
0: fault.
2: I can see why they moved him down, and it's not about play. It's about other stuff. Like he said, weird year for Kansas kid. I think the same thing applies to him.
0: The third tier is NBA starters. Offensive all-stars are terrific two-way starters on playoff teams.
2: We're getting six or seven there. There's a fair amount.
0: There is six on the list.
2: Yeah.
0: Five is Darius Acuff from Arkansas.
2: There he is. And we were just talking about that in the break. I think Jalen Brunson's

0: postseason helped Acuff tremendously.
1: Yeah, because it says the most polished teenage guard to enter the league in years. Defense is the big question. Well, we just saw a guy win the NBA Finals MVP who is probably smaller than Darius Acuff.
2: Read that again. Read that, what you just read.
1: The most polished teenage guard to enter the league in years.
2: I thought we had him here in Dylan Harper.
1: I think Dylan Harper's got a lot more raw physical athleticism, but I think Darius Acuff...
2: If Acuff can have a rookie year like Dylan Harper...
1: See, the question, though, is... And that's why you could say polished. Polished doesn't always mean it's going to translate to the NBA because physicality becomes plays such a role.
2: Yeah, I don't see him.
1: And with Dylan Harper, physicality is such a strength for him that it will never be for Darius Acuff. That's why my favorite guard in this draft is the guy they got listed at number 6. And honestly, like, if I didn't feel like I was going to get fired for not taking A.J. DeBance at number 1, like, I would seriously think about taking Keaton Wagler number 1.
2: The Illinois kid, I knew you were going to go
1: there.
2: I'm
1: in love with this dude's game. He's like 6'5", 6'6", a real legit point guard. Mm-hmm. He can do, and he's got a great shot, great distributor, and he's huge. He plays defense. I don't know what you don't like about this guy.
2: The only thing that I've seen...
1: I don't mean you, but
2: I
1: don't know.
2: The only thing I've seen that would be a knock on him is it was such a surprise that he did this because he was unheralded. I mean, he came out northern Minnesota from little tiny school and turned into this spectacular... My only concern is not enough competition yet. You know, he had a hell of a year, and I like what he did. I would draft him if I was already had a little bit of... guard play, because I do think he's going to be a very good pro, but not a lot of competition.
1: I'm crazy about this kid. I'm very high on him.
2: What about? I know we'll get to him. I'm gonna see if the other point guard is on the list.
1: 7 is Kingston Flemings from Houston,
2: which we knew he was there.
1: Says all star upside with lightning quick first step, must improve his gathers and shooting. That's my problem with him, is he's not a shooter.
2: Be afraid of De'Aaron Fox. Look at him and look at Kingston. Kingston's probably a little bit smaller and maybe a bit stronger, but their games remind me of each other.
1: They're not far off. You're right. Number 8, Braden Burris.
2: I like that's my guy. My point guard is the Arizona kid, and that's Burris. I think he does the same as much as Kingston and probably had a little bit more history behind him, but both those guys I think are going to be stud point guards.
1: Number 9, Yoxel Lindenberg.
2: That's one of those guys from Michigan that, as a Spur fan, I kind of coveted.
1: And number 10, Mykael Brown. Says a home run hitter of a lead guard who could stand to settle for singles at times.
2: That's the Louisville kid that was hurt a lot, too.
1: The next one is projected starters, difference makers who could help a playoff team. There's a handful. There's 1, 2, 3, 4, 5 of these guys. Merez Johnson from Michigan. Hans Steinbach from Washington. He's the 6'11". He's
2: shooter.
1: A big, beefy dude. No. This is the he's the glass eater. He's not a shooter, but he's the curly-headed white boy I was talking about. That I'm like, I don't know if I want a curly-headed white boy. Ade Mara, who is the Michigan giant.
2: I thought he would have been higher.
1: I kind of would, too.
2: Given the modern league.
1: I guess maybe, like, he's...
2: Well, I think a lot of people are now going to be shopping for a Wimby stopper, or at least a Wimby height guy.
1: Yeah.
2: And I think the value might not be worth it in the long run, but given the age, I think those guys are appropriate, so I think their value might be a little bit too much.
1: A guy who, before the season started, probably would have been in the top 5, Nate Ament, who was... There was a lot of hype on him. Says,
2: fingers crossed.
1: Can handle and pass at 6'10", but lacks strength and efficiency. Upside is tantalizing, however.
2: Mm-hmm.
1: And then number 15, they've got Dalen Swain from Texas, a dynamic driver and finisher who must improve his defense and jump shot to be a starter. Now we get into the range where the Spurs could be picking. This is the 16 through 25, which they call developmental swings, potential starters if things break right. Koa Pete, who it says the jump shot's a concern, but he's a proven winner who'll do whatever his team needs. And again, I've talked about the Spurs. If Koa Pete were 6'9", this would be my guy. At 6'7", I'm not so sure. But if he were 6'9", 6'10", this would be like a perfect fit.
2: Now, I don't know, and I have not read what his workouts are looking like. But if the only knock on him is he's 6'7", if that's all you can come up with, is he's just not, he doesn't match what we think.
1: Well, he's not a great shooter.
2: Well, so. I mean, those things can be fixed. I can fix shooting. I can't fix height.
1: Yeah.
2: You know, but if you're telling me that he's got every attribute

0: who not a great defender. Number 20, LeBaron Filon.
1: I've liked him for a long time.
0: I'd like him too. I wish he was a little bit thicker. You know, he's
1: tougher than those other two, but he's not quite as gifted a passer as the other two.
0: Bennett Skirts from Iowa, I'll just go ahead and give the general white guy description here. Yeah. Epitome of a floor general and a terrific shooter. Can he separate from NBA defenders? That basically means, like, he's really smart, but not that athletic, which means he's a white guy.
1: He's Reed Shepard.
0: Yeah. 22, and this is where I think you see some real interest from the Spurs. Jaden Quaintance. Who is, and it says, potential all-defense big with limited offensive skill.
1: Is he healthy? I want the guy that could jump out of the gym, that will run on a fast break, who does not ever want to take another jump shot for the rest of his life.
0: Yeah. If you don't shoot from outside of 2 feet, cool.
1: Guess what? You're going to average 14 points if you just stay within 2 feet of the goal.
0: Josh Jefferson from Iowa State, brilliant basketball mind, can pass and defend. Can he move well enough? He is a little slow. Kareem Lopez, I don't know anything about him.
1: The Mexican kid, right?
0: He plays for the New Zealand Breakers.
1: But he's out of Mexico.
0: Yeah, big and skilled for his young age, but movement and agility leave a lot to be desired.
1: Don't be surprised if the Spurs have him circled.
0: Okay.
1: Because we have so many coaches with Australian roots that have come through this building that they've been watching this kid for a minute.
0: And then number 25, Chris Sinak Jr.
1: Another guy
0: from Houston. A project with immense tools who's worth a first-round pick because of the high upside. I agree with that. This was a guy who was like one of the top recruits in the country.
1: If he's not the highest recruit other than Fleming's that Houston has ever gotten, he's 1A.
0: Yeah.
1: I mean, he is a guy who's been coached by Sampson who just wasn't mature enough both physically and mentally early in the season.
0: And then here's the group of the next year, which they call guaranteed contracts, into first, early second round swings worth a roster spot. Richie Saunders from BYU, Terrace Reed from Connecticut,
1: another guy
0: we've talked about.
1: Saunders too, by the way. Not a guy the Spurs need, but if you're looking for a point guard like Caruso that's going to just change a game, I like him.
0: I don't know that he can play. I don't think he can play on the ball, but I do think that he can shoot, and which is the other thing the Spurs need is a real shooter. I do think he's
1: tough as nails, too. I like him.
0: Zubi Ejiofor, another defense-first guy.
1: St. John's kid, right?
0: Yep. Who, if he were 6'10", he'd be an easy pick.
1: I don't think.
0: Henry Vassier is the big from North Carolina, who's the kind of big that I don't want.
1: Big Dutch slow dude.
0: He's a dribble, pass, shoot big. I'm not looking for those.
1: We've had a lot of Spurs with that skill set come through.
0: Big with questionable defense, but he's a great shooter.
1: I'll tell you. Not so much the shooter, but the Spurs, and if Mitch has anything, if he carries anything forward from Pop, it is the mobile big that likes to play about 7-8 feet away from the basket, that is adept at passing, and a pretty good high pick-and-pop kind of center. Tiago Splitter, we've had 4 or 5 of those bigs come through San Antonio. So I don't like it particularly, but we do have a history of getting guys like that.
0: Alan Graves, a forward from Santa Clara, who was one of my favorite college players this year.
1: I'm seeing his name mentioned a lot with the Spurs. If you're concerned, he's not physical, but every attribute reminds his scouts of Boris Diaw.
0: Yeah.
1: And he's
0: another guy.
1: He can get a free dinner here in San Antonio as long as he wants.
0: Wish he was a little bit taller, but he's a solid player. Malik Thomas from Arkansas, another great scorer, terrible defender.
1: He shouldn't come out.
0: I don't disagree with that.
1: He wasn't ready.
0: Sergio Delaria, who's, I guess, playing in Spain. I don't know anything about him. 6'6", playmaker, it says. Another guy who I think Jalen Brunson probably made some money for is Emmanuel Sharp. Physical guard who can shoot and defend, though his size and athleticism are concerns. Like, Jalen Brunson isn't a great shooter, isn't a great defender. Emmanuel Sharp is. If your biggest questions about him are how big he is,
1: I think that we are the same thing that we're applying to the very top of the draft with Boozer, in that we know he's going to be a pro. We know everything about him as a 10-year pro. There's no reason to doubt it. I feel the same way about Sharp. You know this guy is going to be an NBA player for 10 years. You just got to find the right place for him, because he comes from the neck up as tough as any guard in the country. He's got a pro brain, and I appreciate that. You just can't afford to take him in the first round.
0: Yeah, that's kind of where I see it.
1: But you're going to get him and be happy, and he'll probably play on five teams just because he's got to be in the right place. But he's going to be in the NBA for a decade.
0: Alex Caraban, the wing from Connecticut.
1: I get the sense he's got about a 5-year shelf life, but if he finds the right place, can be a very

0: good addition.
1: A good role player type guy. And then Isaiah Evans, off-ball movement shooter. Link
0: like him.
1: Needs to get stronger. Duke kid. But he's also 6'6", like 170
0: yeah,
1: pounds.
0: Yeah, he needs that's he's a sandwich, but quick on quick, and he's smart.
1: So there you go. There's a lot of guys that could help the Spurs, so that's what we'll be looking for in the next.
0: It's good news, Spurs fans. This is rarely do the Spurs finish a great year with any opportunity to draft anything. Normally it's somebody that with a name that ends with an I and an umlaut that we might see in 3 years, legitimately, and I wouldn't blame the Spurs if that's where they were, but drafting at 20? We get another swing at a very good basketball player.
1: It feels like things kind of are falling their way this year, which it's nice to see. It's not something that, like you said, not something that usually happens.
0: And this is going to be a test for Brian Wright. We talked about it in the break that it's really easy to draft Wimby, obviously, and it's really easy in hindsight to draft Dylan Harper. Those are the easy ones. Now, at 20, that's when your mettle is tested, because not only do you have to find some talent that not a lot of other people have seen, but you got to also find that upstairs want-to that a lot of people haven't seen. And in Wright's history, he's probably batting about 50% on these. So it's not an easy draft. He does have some choices, and that's the good news, that he can find the right one if he finds the right one.
1: The other guy, that he's number 71 on the list here. So that's a long way down, but he does have a skill that I covet, and he is probably the best rebounder in this draft class. The problem is he is a 6'8" center, and that's not ideal, but if you are a Mitchell Robinson, like Mitchell Robinson's good at nothing outside of rebounding. Like,
0: they're 7 feet tall.
1: There's room for those guys.
0: If you're 7 feet tall.
1: If you're 6 foot, like
0: 6'8", just hard to find. But you, if you're tough as nails, there's a guy on every team that can do it.
1: Yeah. So, and if you can get him as like a undrafted free agent, something like that, it's a guy worth taking a look at.
0: That's why the G League exists.
1: Exactly. And if you're telling me that, I guarantee you, this guy can give me more than Mason Plumlee can at this point. All right, let's take a break. Vic's mad at me. We're over. We'll do Double Dong Challenge on the other side. More on Huddle 94.1.
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3: Good morning. Heads up if you're traveling into the downtown area, 35 south on approaching St. Mary's Camden. We do have an accident. Two left lanes are blocked, about a 10-12 minute delay. Got your stop and go from Prospect Center Drive. On 35 north on FM 1103, Schertz area disabled vehicle. Looks like they just moved it off to the shoulder. And we're slowing down 1604 north on Calabria to Houseman. Now, if you guys see something we're not talking about this midday, call us on the traffic tip line. We'll go and check it out. 210-785-2601. I'm Debbie Alcacer, KTSA, Time Saver Traffic.
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8: Abraham Lincoln win a World Cup game today. Didn't happen yesterday. Four games ending in a tie was unprecedented. It left everyone in groups G and H with 1 point. We'll see what happens today. Groups I and J. Kylian Mbappe leading France into this afternoon's game in New Jersey against Senegal. Lionel Messi leading Argentina into a game in Kansas City against Algeria. Iraq plays Norway today. Austria and Jordan late tonight. Sounds like the U.S. will have Christian Pulisic for its game Friday against Australia. Set out the second half with an easy win over Paraguay with an injured calf at the U.S. practice near L.A. Pulisic was seen on a separate field and then on an exercise bike. U.S. coach Mauricio Pochettino said Pulisic is doing well. That game Friday starts at 3 Eastern in Seattle. The winner assured of advancing. With this World Soccer update, John Scaccia. Let's do it once more.
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0: comes.
1: Here we go, Vic. You play the drums on this song.
0: All right. Here it comes.
1: Ready, Rob?
2: No. No.
1: And no one is ready.
3: Time's a waste to go.
2: I don't blame you.
3: Where you go?
2: I blame the enabler.
3: And I see
2: this is our bit. Our AI.
3: But would you even care?
1: Oh, man. Thanks for harmonizing with me.
3: And she feels
2: it. I hate to break it to you. There's no harmonizing going on.
3: Where you going for tomorrow?
1: There's alternate sounds. You're such a hater, man.
2: Well, I'm just pointing out there's no hate.
1: Hey, an Amazon driver in California has been fired. His name's Joshua Gonzalez.
4: He's going to be replaced by a drone anyway.
5: Mexican, right?
1: Drone. His name's Joshua Gonzalez. I'll let you decide his lineage.
2: He's Latinx.
1: I don't know. He could be. You know what? There's a picture of him where.
2: Does he say Rodriguez?
1: He's.
5: Is it spelled with an S or a Z?
2: Is there a Z or an S there?
1: Well, his face is blacked out.
2: Oh.
1: Or like
2: we can't. So whatever they're going to say about him, they're not sure it's true.
1: But it's a Ring cam photo of him, and he's dropping off a package. And when he approaches the door, a little gray cat is also seen in this Ring cam footage. And Joshua Gonzalez says that he recognized the cat by its markings. And while he was delivering a package out there in Bakersfield, California. He says he had adopted a similar gray cat last year for his daughter, and it had gone missing. And he said, I think this is my cat. So he picked up the cat and took it home because he said he thought it. This is my cat. It's gray. Now, as someone who owns a gray cat.
2: There's a lot of them.
1: There's a lot of them.
5: Millions of them.
1: There's lots of gray cats. The homeowner. Brenda Wilson, she says her family has had the cat named Junie for years. So its name's Junie and not, I forget what the guy, what he thought the cat's name was. But either way.
5: Yeah.
1: He showed that he's got adoption paperwork, but the documents don't contain a photo, a name, or other details that would positively identify the cat.
2: Well, as long as you got a voucher.
1: He lost his job delivering Amazon packages. They say he's no longer allowed to deliver on the company's behalf and that it's cooperating with law enforcement. No criminal charges have been filed. The central question remains unresolved, though, as to whose cat is it. I would say it's like the people who you picked it up at their house is the likely answer.
2: Well, maybe it's the long-lost cat. You never know. It might be a bond. Maybe you should put them both out. And put the cat 25 feet away. Which way does the cat go? If he comes
6: come
2: to
6: here,
2: you,
6: Junie.
2: If he comes to
6: come
2: you.
6: Come here, Junie Boonie.
2: If he doesn't go to either one of you, then we kill it.
1: Like King Solomon, split the baby in half.
2: Don't kill it. He can have it.
1: Fine. You are the rightful cat
2: you
1: owner.
2: You obviously love this cat more.
1: That's right. That's it. Let the Bible decide whose cat this is by cutting the cat in half.
2: On the front.
1: Yeah, give me the head side. I think they cut it long ways.
2: Oh, well, I don't want a side.
1: Yeah, it's a very sloppy process. You can't sew it up really. And cats who have only two legs get around really poorly.
2: Yeah. I want the whole body like KBB.
1: Yeah,
2: KBB behind us there.
1: Well, we'll see what the courts decide though. But there's now a custody battle over this cat.
2: Man, I can see doing it over a dog. I can see doing it over a cat. Because the cat, as much as I might love it, I know it only kind of cares that it has a place to eat.
1: I am a cat lover. Don't get me wrong. But I look at my cat differently than I look at my dog.
2: Cats are just okay. You'll be fine without me. You're not going. You don't need me. You'll be all right without me.
5: You got to watch the dog.
2: The dog. The dog needs me.
1: I got to be responsible for it. I mean, the cat. I got to feed the cat.
5: They're higher maintenance.
2: Yeah, but I feel like even if I didn't, the cat would be all right. Cat would find a way.
1: It might kill me in my sleep.
2: Yeah,
1: but
2: it's
1: possible.
2: So I kind of go, well, you like the cat, you can have.
1: But it's, I mean, when you think about cats, that like, cats are really, if cats were gigantic.
2: They'd kill us all.
1: They would kill they are, the world. They are the ultimate killing machines. Mm-hmm. Like, they move in a way, they've got everything you would want if you created a killing machine.
2: Reason number three, I don't have them in my house.
1: Except they're small enough to sit in your lap. That's the that's their only downfall.
2: Still take a vein out.
1: They could. It'd be hard work.
2: You pet a cat, you're like, oh, nice cat. He starts purring, and then all of a sudden the cat will just turn into like, gah!
5: Oh, yeah.
2: Like, what the hell was that?
5: A cat like that.
1: Yeah. Nah, not my cat. My cat,
5: yeah, that was Snacks.
1: Blueberry is very lovely. Very lovely. But yeah, I the idea that people will just come and take your cat off your front porch is wild.
2: Pretty low down.
1: And
2: man.
1: Also, like,
2: you steal a person's pet. That's low down.
1: As an Amazon driver, you got to know.
2: There's film everywhere.
1: Ring cameras exist. Like, Ring cameras basically
5: don't
1: came.
5: Have a camera in the bus or in the bus?
2: Yes.
5: In the truck?
2: Yes. There is a camera inside of the truck. Yes.
5: Yeah.
1: But Ring cameras came in vogue when people started porch pirating.
5: Yes.
1: And it was mostly Amazon packages being delivered and people would just come pick them up. And they're like, oh, I got to get it. That's everybody has a Ring camera now. Like, the idea that he picked up this cat on the front porch in full view of the Ring camera.
2: We see you.
1: Get out by your car and call the gray kitty over if you're going to try and steal a cat.
2: If it is your cat, it would come running.
1: All right, let's take a break. We'll come back. We'll talk about what's going on. There's a lot going on in Hollywood today. The Huddle on Hollywood is loaded, so we'll do that coming up next. Caller number four right now, 210-656-3776. You can play the Double Dong Challenge tonight.
2: Oh, spring's eternal,
1: the
2: man.
1: The Rangers and the Twins, a 7:05 start. If you know the Ranger that's going to hit a home run, you can win tickets to an upcoming Rangers game. If you know the Ranger that's going to hit two home runs, you get upgraded seats and a hotel stay on us. Caller number 4-210-656-3776. It's the Morning Huddle 94.1.
0: Got a buddy who thinks he knows baseball? 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Now, you've got tickets and hotel. 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
22: In the NFL, Cowboys franchise tag wide receiver George Pickens is expected to arrive at Cowboys minicamp today, which will run through Thursday. Pickens is reportedly at the facility yesterday taking a physical. This is his first mandatory portion of the Cowboys offseason. In the College Baseball World Series, the Longhorns survive, and they advanced, eliminating Alabama with a 14-2 win. Adrian Rodriguez hit for the cycle.
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25: Crazy, but I won't sing it because I don't have a lisp.
1: I can't do this key.
25: The fine young cannibals.
1: Oh, yes.
25: Wonder what they were eating.
5: Maybe the cat.
25: Yeah. I'll leave that one alone.
5: Some kitty cat.
25: Oh.
1: I don't think it was that.
5: Oh. Maybe something else.
25: I was curious.
5: Yeah, hot dog eating contest.
1: Yeah. They would have killed it on the 4th of July. All right. The Huddle on Hollywood is a busy place today.
5: All right.
1: What are Rob's favorite guy, Jelly Roll, is getting divorced.
25: The human Muppet is going to have to go find himself another big old Muppet.
5: Because of that World Cup song that sucked.
1: Jelly Roll and Bunny XO are heading their separate ways. They've been married for over a decade, and Jelly Roll filed for divorce on May 18th.
25: He lost all that weight and he could trade up.
5: Oh, he filed?
1: He filed.
5: Wow.
1: Now, remember that.
5: Now that he lost weight, he's gotten some ale.
1: Bunny XO was literally a
5: stripper,
25: lady of the night,
1: a hooker. like she was a sex worker. Like
5: she does look.
1: Yeah. And now, okay, the past is the past, right? But they got married in 2016. She quit sex work in 2023.
25: She didn't want to give up her career. She's got a career.
1: I'm not giving up my career for you, Jelly.
25: I've got my own goal.

0: Didn't Jelly Roll hit it? Jelly Roll hit it big enough that he came home one day and said, "Bunny,
1: you don't have to sleep around.
0: You ain't got a whore anymore. I've made the big time."
2: But I want to
1: have a career in front of me.
0: You be a stay-at-home whore now.
2: a stay-at-home. just be one here.
0: But now, by the way, Jelly is not. He's not safe from this drama either. 1 week before their wedding, Jelly Roll had a son with another woman. So Jelly Roll's played his part of this thing as well.
2: Oh, man, oh, man.
1: That is one ugly dude. I'm just not going to, I mean, there's somebody for everybody.
0: But he gives her a lot of credit in turning his life around, got him off the drugs.
2: Whatever it takes, man.
0: You know, but.
1: You better be thanking God somebody would sleep with you, bro.
0: He said, I want to thank my beautiful wife. I would have never changed my life without you. I would have ended up dead or in jail. I would have killed myself if it wasn't for you and Jesus. I thank you for that. So
1: Jesus is her pimp.
0: It's
1: Jesus, really. It was Jesus. Yeah. I'd like to thank Jesus.
2: Yeah.
1: Her pimp.
0: He also looks very weird, like it's skinny Jelly
1: he's
0: Roll.
1: He's a weird look. I'm telling you, he's a Muppet. He's not human.
0: Like, I don't know. Like, there. Some people lose a little bit too much weight. With that Ozempic, I think.
1: Oh, you know he's got this like looks like a Sharpay.
0: Oh yeah, yeah, yeah. His
1: folds.
0: Yeah, but he's one of those guys who he looks like he should probably put on 10 or 15 pounds again just to make himself look a little more normal.
1: Get something off that face too.
0: Jason DeFord and Alisa DeFord are their real names. That's Jelly and Bunny. Jelly and Bunny. So yeah. Very, very, very sad.
1: I'm down. I'm really down. I can't imagine the great music that's going to come out of this for Jelly.
0: Yeah.
1: He's going to have some real kind of, he's got a muse to sing about.
0: Oh, yeah. And who knows?
1: Fall back on the food. Hope he doesn't eat his anger.
0: He might be the male Taylor Swift now and write songs that, you know.
1: He can only pray.
0: Songs about his breakups. Maybe. That's what's going to make him a big star.
1: At some point, he'll hook up with a pop star, like Selena, or
0: maybe so,
1: or
2: yeah,
1: maybe then we got something to talk about. We'll have another wedding.
0: Oh,
1: ready for.
0: Selena's dead though.
1: No, not that Selena Gomez.
0: Oh,
1: talking about current.
0: That'd be very gross.
1: What's the skinny one? What's her name? The real skinny one that was in the Wicked.
0: I don't know. I don't know that. I haven't seen Wicked. That's the Wizard of Oz movie, right? Yeah, I haven't seen it. That green person.
1: Well, not her.
0: Oh,
1: not the other one.
0: Oh.
1: They can all sing, but she's Hispanic, right?
0: Well, I don't know. I don't
1: real,
0: know.
1: Real skinny one.
0: I don't know anything about it.
2: Oh, Ariana Grande?
1: Ariana. Oh. See, there's a matchup. There's a hookup that could.
0: That'd be gross.
2: She's lit, too. She's like 4'4".
0: And just, I don't like to think about Jelly Roll doing sex on people. Like, he's just.
2: No, and you don't picture that no more.
0: Oh.
2: You never
0: because
2: did.
0: Him. Now I can only think of him, like, when I, it's funny, I see Jelly Roll walking around, and I'm like, oh, Jelly Roll got skinny, but I feel like when he has sex, he turns back into fat, sweaty Jelly Roll.
1: He's just skinny fat.
0: I'd also stop calling myself Jelly Roll. James Franco is back on social media.
1: I thought we canceled him.
0: Well, he's trying to uncancel himself. He repeatedly insists on his TikTok that he's actually James Franco and not AI. And he's talking about serious stuff and crazy stuff going on. Now, he has been largely out of the spotlight since 2018 when there were sexual misconduct allegations against him. It damaged his career, led to the end of his longtime friendship and working relationship with Seth Rogen.
1: Yeah.
0: They were making a lot of money together. But now the TikTok videos have Franco pacing around, speaking cryptically, and asking people to follow his account so he can eventually reveal what's going on.
1: Oh, no, one of these things.
0: Yes. Right. He's like Randy Quaid now. Is it Randy?
1: yeah,
0: Randy Quaid.
1: Yeah. Dennis is on the up and up. And
0: yeah,
1: up
0: yeah.
1: He's gone crazy.
0: Many viewers are wondering whether he's teasing a new project, trying to tell a real story or experiencing personal difficulties. He hasn't tried to explain it yet, so there's only speculation right now. But he's trying to start the process of digging out of this hole he was in by uncanceling himself.
1: What did you think of him before he was canceled? Did you appreciate him?
0: Yeah.
1: I didn't not like him, but I always felt that he was a bit arrogant. There's something
0: of
1: about him.
0: Of course
1: always,
0: he is.
1: He's, always rubbed me the wrong way.
0: He's a Hollywood actor.
1: Well, no, there's some that you kind of, yeah, that's what you are. He always portrayed himself as, I'm more than that. I'm an intelligent, Harvard educated. I have more to say. And then it turns out you're grabbing girls' asses in the back of the hall. No.
0: Yeah. Well, they asked Seth Rogen if they've talked to him or if he plans to work with him, and he said, "I haven't spoken with him. I don't plan to work with him again."
1: Good for you, Seth.
0: He's sticking to the divorce. Seth Rogen is for his part. Seth Rogen, who also like, as he has aged, like
1: he's become,
0: he doesn't look as funny anymore. Like there was something about the chubby face and the curly hair and like the, you know, like. Now I look at him and I'm like, oh, he doesn't look funny to me anymore.
1: So
0: like,
1: we appreciate the Pineapple Express Seth Rogen
0: more
1: than the adult studio head.
0: Grown-up Seth Rogen is, it's just not for me. All right, let's take a break. We'll wrap up the show the way we always do with the Daily Lines. It's the Morning Huddle on 94.1.
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0: feels like the first time, doesn't it, Vic?
1: Yeah.
2: The very first time.
0: Hey, shout out to the portable AC that actually is cooling our building today, or at least our room for the first time ever.
2: The rest of the building is adequately cooled by the contraption they call an air conditioner. We strike out on our own.
0: This one's worked today, and yesterday it sucked.
1: That's because the building's cold, too. That's what it was.
0: Dude, yesterday, when I left here, I was ready to give up. I wanted to lay down and curl in a ball and cry.
2: I go home and I bitch about it. My wife's like, it's not that bad, is it?
1: Yeah.
0: It sucks.
2: It is. It's like doing a show in kind of a slightly
1: outside.
2: Humid. No, my comparison is Dick's Sporting Goods. Any Dick's.
1: Yeah.
2: Every time I'm in one, it's about 3 degrees too hot in there.
0: Yeah.
2: At any time of the year. If it's in the winter, it's too hot. In the summer, it's too hot. I think they save money on your AC. And I can't stay in there for the more than about 15 minutes, 20 minutes. I get so uncomfortable. Well, I get to do a 4-hour show in about 5 degrees too warm and just a little bit too humid.
0: Yeah.
2: Just enough to make you cranky.
0: Yeah. Yesterday I was grumpy. And then like the Wi-Fi doesn't work. So I'm like.
2: But that's why we're true professionals.
0: I'm a little bitch when it comes. I need comfort to work.
2: Well, we are men of the people, and we fight through such things and provide entertainment given the suffering that we go through here. Because right now, I got a sweaty ass.
0: Yeah.
2: You wouldn't know it. You wouldn't have known that until I told you.
0: I know. That's true.
2: There's sweat dripping down my butt crack right now.
0: It looks like.
2: I want you to think about it. I want you to picture it right now.
0: Looks like, Vic, you got rid of a bunch of the fake accounts.
1: Yeah. Yeah, I got them blocked.
0: Oh,
1: that was
0: man.
1: About 8 of them.
0: Oh, my.
1: Yeah. Well, anytime they use certain vernacular, I know it's the same person.
0: How do you know?
1: You know how when somebody...
0: Are you a bot detector?
1: Yeah.
0: Okay.
1: No, I just...
2: He's kinda, a BS detector.
1: Yeah. I kind of know.
0: And is there a way for you to check to make sure it's all coming from the same IP or something?
2: Well,
1: that's how I know.
2: The guy that is responsible is also being called out by those on the brigade bar. They
0: are they?
2: Too. They know it too.
0: Well,
1: they thought I blocked Claymore, but he was just at the gym.
0: All right, let's wrap up the show the way we always do. Let's take a look at the daily lines.
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0: Available on betonline.ag. This is going to make a lot of people happy. Next team odds for De'Aaron Fox.
2: Silver black, brother.
0: Now, noteworthy is this is one of those. It's not like when the Giannis next odds came out when Milwaukee was on the list.
2: Right.
0: This is if somehow he doesn't play the first game of the season for San Antonio, what are the odds?
2: I think a likely trade opportunity. There's some decent teams that I do think have some mix. I would put Utah at the top of the list there. And I do think that there's a team or two in the East that would like to have a De'Aaron Fox at point guard. So I do think there's some guys with some movability, but I just don't see the Spurs taking it, and I just don't see De'Aaron even being willing to go.
0: The favorite, Minnesota Timberwolves, 5-1.
2: That would make some sense. They do need a guard like he has. Do they have the value to send back? I'd like to see some Naz Reid, but it's going to take more than that.
0: Chicago Bulls, 6-1.
2: Again, they've got a Giddy. They don't need a point guard. They got
0: I don't want any players from Chicago. Orlando 7-1, Toronto 8-1, Detroit, Sacramento 9-1. I don't think that's going to happen.
2: No.
0: Phoenix 10-1, Golden State and Miami 12-1. Those are your favorites for that. I got, like Rob said, he'll be in silver and black next year. We'll be here tomorrow. We'll do this show all over again. Jason and Joe coming up at 2.
3: 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It's the Morning Huddle, KTFM Floresville.
6: Hi, everybody. Joe Reinagle here for DraftKings Sports. Did you know that DraftKings Sports is live in all 50 states? Yes, that means us right here in Texas. The whole world is watching one tournament right now. Group stage chaos, not...
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14: My name is Erica, and my son, Kaysen, is a patient at Shriners Children. My oldest called me and said, Kaysen got burnt. I said, how bad is it? 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Before we could see Kaysen, the trauma doctor came in and said he needs to go to Shriners.
15: To survive a burn injury and to return to life unafraid and full of joy and be who you're supposed to be is what we strive to deliver to our patients. 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I can't think of another system that has the impact on pediatric patients that Shriners Children's does.
16: I wouldn't do anything else.
17: We're just so thankful that Kaysen is still here, because things can change in the blink of an eye.
14: Go online right now to loveshriners.org.
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19: Sources have told Pete Thamel, Texas Tech transfer quarterback Brandon Sorsby plans to enter the NFL supplemental draft.
20: I think they made a sensible decision here, and it's certainly not what his team or Texas Tech wanted, but you do have to secure your future, and given the uncertainty around how many games he would actually play, they decided he's got to move forward.
2: There was no way that Brandon Sorsby was going to be playing a down for Texas Tech. You bet on the game you play. Not going to happen.

0: was such a layup for me. I still thought he was going to play. I mean, what a wild day in college football. Wild day in sports. We got the Knicks celebrating like, I don't know, like they're never going to play basketball. Like they're never going to walk straight again. He's David Dennis Jr. I'm Randy Scott. It's ESPN Radio on the ESPN app. Sirius XM Channel 80. It's San Diego weather outside right now up here in the Northeast, EDJ. I don't know how it is down in the A. We're going to get a weather. We'll get what? Weather on the ones in just a moment. 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Yeah, EDJ, it's like 75, no humidity. Hardly any clouds in the sky, man. It's like Ferris Bueller skipping school's weather outside.
1: Makes me want to pull the top down and go get a crunchy slice.
0: Go get a crunchy slice.
2: All right, we're not doing this.
0: He safely besmirches Connecticut when he's outside of Connecticut.
2: Yep.
0: He doesn't do it when he's here.
1: I ate at a really nice restaurant on Sunday. It was good. Had a really good meal.
0: Was it the ESPN cafeteria? Because that's the best restaurant in Bristol.
1: Well, besides that, I mean, of course. shout out to the salmon sandwich. I went to like a Mediterranean spot in Weeha.
0: Oh, Zahara. Come on now.
1: Know some stuff about some stuff. They had like a little lamb shank and they cut this thing open and it just like opened up and I felt like a baddie. Wanted to put it on the IG live. I felt like they made me treat me like a classy.
0: No, listen, IG live belongs to Mikhail Bridges. IG live is now Mikhail Bridges' space. I don't feel safe right now. DDJ is a great teammate, despite the fact that he was with what he calls his real show yesterday, Freddie and Harry, which I took personally.
2: Yeah, that's rough.
0: On a Freddie and Harry, okay, so he was on Freddie and Harry. Here on your former show with your former friends, DDJ, we were called unsportsmanlike by a caller. So, like, we were getting besmirched. Okay. We were getting dragged through the mud the entire day, but still, you're a tremendous teammate. I don't feel safety from our guy Devin because he just told me to tee him up. Top of the show, he goes, "Hey, I got something for you."
1: It's good when you like when one of us isn't around, the other one hypes the person up, talks about how much we missed the other person, and there's so much love there.
0: Yeah,
1: and it's good to have with a partner for when you're doing a show.
0: Yeah, I agree with that. So, Devin, what do you got?
2: Yeah, this has nothing to do with me, Randy. I was just listening to our commercials on Friday.
0: Uh-huh.
2: You were off on Friday, I believe. You didn't host SportsCenter as well, correct?
0: Correct.
2: So we have.
3: Do you ever work?
2: Yeah. What the hell's going on?
0: I can tell you what I was doing. I was
2: graduation.
0: No, I was firing out of both ends. I was a little sick.
2: Okay.
1: Yeah. Oh, okay.
2: Yeah, I know that.
0: We can go into detail if you guys want.
2: That's good.
1: The old Tracy Morgan triple double.
2: So you and Gary Streisky host SC Plus that airs on Disney Plus. Great program.
0: Yeah.
2: And there's a promo that runs on radio detailing what's coming up on SC Plus.
0: True.
2: So this is what we heard on Friday with Gary Streisky.
4: What's up? Finally, you guys get what you want. No Randy, just Gary Streisky with you on SC Plus on Disney Plus. The Hurricanes, one win away from lifting the cup. Teammates Caitlin Clark and Aaliyah Boston make WNBA history. Shohei goes yard, and then he goes to the training table. And we have the best of the worst, a new batch of the not top plays of the week with No Randy. Rejoice!
2: I mean, that seems like a bad teammate right there.
0: Wow. Yeah, that's, see...
1: Wow.
0: Okay.
1: We were sad on Friday. We were all sad, bummed out.
0: I know what you're thinking. Yeah. Am I sad? Sure. Does it hurt? Absolutely.
1: Mm-hmm. I would imagine
0: so. But am I surprised? No. No, I'm not. He was upset. I think he wanted to call out sick. I legit think he may have been dealing with a migraine or something. Like, he was not feeling his best. So maybe he was a salty little peanut about that. But, like... I'm trying to think. He lashes out. And so it's kind of like dealing with a toddler. It's kind of David, you have kids. Like, do we reward this behavior? Do we recognize it and feed into it? Do we meet
1: Devin
0: volume
1: just
0: with volume?
1: By leading the show with it. So
2: you know what?
1: That.
2: Can we just hear the very beginning of it again?
0: Yeah. That's the most hurtful part, I think.
2: But the very beginning, Bubba.
0: Okay.
4: Mm-hmm. What's up? Finally, you guys get what you want. No Randy, just Gary Streisky.
2: Finally, you get what you want. No
0: you guys, plural. Too,
2: and then a rejoice at the end.
0: Yeah,
1: I wonder if he did like some crowdsourcing about if that's what fans actually want.
0: I don't. He sounds like he has done that, and he's just making the DM, the private DMs public. You know, by putting that out there. So we're gonna file it away. We're going to file it away, like kind of like a spite Dewey Decimal System. I'm gonna put it in the catalog so that I can access it later and just use it as motivation.
3: Great system, the old Dewey.
0: Card catalog me all day, dude. You're a big microfiche guy? Not me.
3: Not your big microfilm guy. Not me. Mm-hmm. Give me the old-fashioned catalog, sure. Card catalog. He's David Dennis Jr., a real one, a true teammate.
1: Can I just Dewey Decimal?
3: An interrupting teammate. Go ahead.
1: Slight Dewey Decimal tangent here.
3: Go ahead. Yes.
1: When I was in Jackson, Mississippi, the PBS did a post-apocalyptic show about the Dewey Decimal System. You got to watch it. I'll send it to you on YouTube. It's about the end of the world, and the only way to save it is the Dewey Decimal System.
3: Oh, my word. Stuff.
1: They showed it to
2: That's
1: us.
2: Not real.
1: They showed it to us in elementary school. I'll show it to you. Featuring one of the actors, the current mayor of Jackson. So there's a little thing you need to know about Jackson.
3: I'm so enthralled by this. Okay. All right. Tremendous. As a child? Was it a child actor? Now
1: No. He was an adult.
3: He was just acting.
1: It was just acting. He was acting, and they showed it to us. And it was like these cannibals were trying to take the Dewey Decimal System to survive.
3: Cannibals were using the Dewey Decimal System?
1: No, the people surviving the cannibals. It was post-apocalyptic, and I guess there were savages out there, and the only way to survive was through the Dewey Decimal System.
3: Holy cow. All right. I'm learning so much about Jackson, yeah. Mississippi, and about Gary Streisky. So, ESPN Radio rolls on, and no matter where you are, you can always listen to ESPN Radio on the ESPN app or SiriusXM Channel 80.
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3: 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Yesterday, late second hour of the program, DDJ, we got news that the Big 12 was suing Texas. Was it Texas Tech or Sorsby himself? But the Big 12 was getting up off the mat.
1: Yeah.
3: Dev, which one was it? Do you remember?
2: It was the Big 12 suing Texas Tech.
3: Suing Texas Tech. And we were in the middle of, we had a guest. We were in the middle of trying to land the plane. Maybe it was a World Cup game. Maybe it was Bredos. I think it was. We had Max Bredos talking about the World Cup. And so we were like, ah, okay.
10: He was just doing Michael Caine impressions, so there's no way we could stop that.
3: We were getting his impression of Michael Caine assessing England's World Cup chances. And I thought,
1: okay.
3: I thought it was tremendous because he has a great, I am Michael Caine. Like, it was good. Take my word for it. Bubba loved it. Okay. And so this had
1: to be there.
3: Lawsuit comes down, and it was the first lawsuit of the day. Then there was a countersuit, and then there was an appeal by the NCAA to the circuit court in Texas to go ahead and hear their appeal ASAP as possible, because they were trying to prevent Brandon Sorsby from being able to play in this upcoming season. Why? Because he bet on games that he himself was involved in, or at the very least, he bet on a game where he had gone through game prep with Indiana all week. So now, the news overnight, I woke up to this, David, I'm not sure when you were made aware of it, but Sorsby's era at Texas Tech is over.
1: Yeah.
3: It's over before it started. He is planning to apply for the NFL supplemental draft, and that deadline is coming up next week. As a matter of fact, it's Monday, June 22nd, ending this saga involving clear gambling violations, several bets placed on Indiana football when he was playing for Indiana football, then NCAA ineligibility, a court injunction, heavy pressure from the Big 12, heavy pressure on Texas Tech. And it's called a stunning reversal, because it was only June 8th where this Texas judge grants him the temporary injunction that seemed to clear the way and allow him to play for Texas Tech in 2026. So I could run through the entirety of the timeline. I feel like we just kind of, I don't know, 10,000 footed that. But when you've heard about this, how surprised were you?
1: I was pretty surprised. It seems like they had some sort of way for him to circumvent the rules and play this season.
3: Yeah.
1: And him getting out of there, I mean, it feels similar to, like, in when I think about this thing about game five of the finals, where Wimby had was going to get a flagrant, was going to get suspended for game six, and you don't have to worry about it because they lose. This feels like, hey, we're just cutting our losses and everybody moves on. The problem is, it should be more clear-cut than this about a guy gambling on his own games. You just gave us words like injunction and judges and all this stuff and going back and forth. It should be more cut and dry about a guy betting on his own team. Like, that should not be something that should be complicated.
3: No, you're right. It should be pretty clear cut. But when there's NIL money at stake, $5 million for Sorsby to go to Texas Tech. He was the most coveted portal quarterback in

0: quarterback draft of 2026 to be a first-round pick. Remember, there were obviously only two first-round picks at quarterback in that draft. Sorsi would have made a very strong case to be number three. He elected to go back to college. He elected to take the deal that was expected to be worth more than $5 million at Texas Tech. There's a lot of talent in Brendan Sorsby. There were some consistency issues. He played poorly against Nebraska and Utah in those high-profile games. But the talent is certainly tantalizing there, and it will be fascinating to see how NFL evaluators view him. Remember, draft capital in 2027 is vastly different. It's expected to be one of the most loaded draft classes, quarterback and otherwise, in the last generation. So where will the NFL deem Sorsby in this draft? It'll be a huge question looming over the next couple weeks. He's a talented, dynamic player.
1: Yeah, this is a fascinating turn of events. And part of me, when you hear Pete say this, it makes me wonder if he's worried about the gambling and all that stuff lowering his stock next season with this loaded QB class instead of just going in now. Like there are so many things that we are going to have to get answers to going forward that makes this. I mean, this story's not done. We're not done here with this story, because also you got to have a dude who has to make sure that he's on the up and up throughout this entire process of the NFL.
2: It's a great point about where he would slot in next year's draft, where it's believed that this quarterback class will be a richer class than the one that we just saw. And what will NFL teams take into consideration in this supplemental draft? We'll get into what goes into the supplemental draft, how that works, because it's kind of adjacent to an NBA lottery system. There are ping pong balls involved. But first, let's take your calls. 888-SAY-ESPN is the number. 888-729-3776. We're going to start with Vance in Phoenix. Obviously, Vance from Vance Refrigeration. Vance, you're on ESPN Radio. What's up?
3: Not too much, fellas. How y'all doing?
2: Good, man. How's it going?
3: Good. So basically, here's the thing. It's not even about where he's slotted. It's the fact, yes, I understand we're young, all this good stuff, but you make poor decisions. And now you're talking about my team, my job as a head coach, my assistant coaches. I have to trust you. Now, the only way I would touch this guy is if I had him sign a clause in his contract that says if he's been betting on anything, whether it's pitching pennies, I don't care. Your contract is null and void, and you will pay back every dime to us immediately. Because it's you're taking a big risk on something in a career for a coach. It used to be 5 years. You don't even get a half a season. And if he comes in and does something detrimental to that, now it impacts every coach on your staff going forward as they try to find a new job, saying, well, these guys don't know how to pick the right players that are going to help their franchise succeed. So it's not even just about him. It's about the overall impact he can have based on what he's shown already.
2: All right, Vance. Yeah, listen, behavioral clauses in contracts are nothing new. David and I have them in our contracts here at ESPN, and certainly with the Walt Disney Corporation as well, Walt Disney Company, I should say. So, there's precedent for that, I would think, at an NFL level. Normally from an incentive standpoint, though, David, but yeah, there's probably been, like, punishing language. Do we have time? You know what? No. Jordan, I don't want to sell you short. I don't want to put you at risk for the Bubba countdown clock. So Jordan in Texas, hang on. I know you want to weigh in on Brendan Sorsby, and quite frankly, David didn't get to hear your voice yesterday, so we want to hear from our guy Jordan in Texas. We want to hear from you as well. 888-SAY-ESPN is the number. 888-729-3776. 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There's also the business of the NBA offseason to get to now that the title has been handed out. What are the top storylines? We're going to break that down next. It's ESPN Radio and the ESPN app.
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0: Bucks are open for business on trade calls and offers for Giannis Antetokounmpo.
1: As far as Giannis' stance, I'm told nothing has changed. So now the conversation will turn to where does he want to be long-term, because he only has one guaranteed year left on his deal that gives him significant sway and power over his future.
2: The Miami Heat have been trying to get Giannis for months. We have no deal. The Bucks do not love what the Heat are offering, and they are out looking for other options. They have been looking for other options. The Celtics could get in there. We're going to see how that plays out.
3: Finally got some lyrics with some of these. I'm sorry, the last time that David Dennis Jr. and I did a show together, Bubba, it was all instrumental. It was like, we were in a Stop and Shop.
4: Yeah.
3: Which is all instrumental. Easy listening favorites. 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He is David Dennis Jr. I'm Randy Scott here in Bristol, Connecticut. 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Let's get to Bobby Marks, our ESPN NBA front office insider. This Giannis Antetokounmpo storyline is going to dominate until we have a resolution as Bobby joins us on ESPN Radio. It's been simmering for a while. Bobby, there's a little bit of like, I'll believe it when I see it in terms of him actually getting dealt. We hear Miami, we hear Boston, probably more teams than we know who are interested in making calls. But from a cap and an asset perspective, Bobby, which destination makes the most sense?
5: Well, I mean, I think in any trade, you know, based on where Giannis is salary-wise, you're going to have to send out, you know, $48, $49 million salary. Mm-hmm. So when you look at the two teams that have been mentioned, whether it be Miami, and so you're looking at, you know, certainly Tyler Hero and a package of younger players, Khalil Ware, draft picks, of course, including the 13th pick, and then you compare it to a team like Boston, and Boston is basically, you know, you're staring at Jaylen Brown, who's making close to what Giannis is making next season and everything like that. So I think the biggest question, I think there's a couple of questions here. What does Giannis want? Because I think the ability to extend, he'll be, once he's traded, he'll be extension eligible sometime around Christmas time, early, you know, New Year's. Is a team willing to take a flyer on him without an agreed upon extension there? And then what does your roster look like too? What is your, are you gutting your roster? What else do you have to add around it? I think it's a little bit different than maybe where Boston is, where if it is Jaylen Brown, then basically he slides in next to Jason Tatum and Derek White and Peyton Pritchard, and there's still some parts there. And where with Miami, it's, you know, you're walking with Bam Adebayo, and hopefully you can sign Norm Powell and, you know, add some, you know, moves around the edges here.
4: Yeah, Bobby, the Miami thing is interesting to me because, as you said, Boston seems more like a seamless fit. I don't know how Giannis and Bam coexist. Is that a thing where there's a secondary move there to kind of make that work, or are we looking at it'd be Giannis and Bam as a double big in that Miami lineup?
5: Yeah, I mean, that's the problem, is that, you know, you get those two players and you're making, you know, those two guys are making $110-$115 million salary. What else do you have to go out and get it? How do you get some perimeter shooting? We mentioned Norm Powell, who's a free agent. This is, you know, the lack of spacing, I think, is certainly somewhat of a concern, but I think for a Heat team that's, you know, toiled in the play-in for, feels like the four, you know, the last, you know, 4 or 5 years, is just kind of their one big move. Or is it, you know, if they miss out on Giannis, you know, is there another move out there, you know, as far as, you know, we'll see if Kawhi Leonard becomes available, maybe the cost is less here. I think going back to the boss, the Jaylen Brown part too, I think it would be, if that does come to fruition, what does Jaylen Brown mean in Milwaukee? Is there another move out there to move him, you know, to a different team? So I think there's a lot of moving parts with this. I think we'll get some, we'll get some clarity within the next week. We're a week away from the draft. The Bucks owners have already come out, and I mean, they said it a couple months ago, like, hey, you know, we're kind of need to know what direction we're going. You know, if we can get another pick down the road, or certainly going into free agency.
3: It just shows you Giannis' stature in the league, as we're talking with Bobby Marks, our ESPN NBA front office insider, who, yeah, you know, it's 5 years ago that he won the title now, but still very much a franchise cornerstone. But it says something, Bobby, about Giannis' stature, that in a summer where LeBron James is a free agent, You know, like, it's not, that is not, you know, pushing the needle. It's not dominating the NBA conversation, I should say. And Rich Paul was on the Pat McAfee show yesterday. He said that 10 to 12 teams have expressed interest in LeBron as a free agent. How seriously should we take that number? And which teams do you get a sense of as the most realistic suitors?
5: Yeah, I mean, I think it matters if LeBron doesn't really care about salary. I think you could probably say there's probably 30 teams that are interested in LeBron if there's not the salary component. I mean, a player that's made almost $600 million in career on-court earnings, not what he's made off the court here. I think, yeah, certainly, I think if you're, whether you're Cleveland or you're Denver, who, you know, those teams have the veteran minimum exception, you know, Golden State, somewhere in there in between, you know, that range also here, where if you're the Lakers and you're saying, well, wait a minute, this is what we can offer you. It's not $50 million, but we can go $25 million and we can use the remaining balance to go out and get a player in a trade or a free agency and add to the roster here. So I think it's a matter of, like, what does LeBron want? Does he want to compete for a championship? Is the family life important, being in LA with his wife and daughter? And certainly Bronny's there and his other son's at Arizona and everything. But I think that's the biggest thing here is that, yeah, I mean, I think he's still at a high level. I think there's a lot of teams that are out there, but it's going to be like, is he content going somewhere for the veteran minimum? Is that what he's willing to do? $3.8 million and finish out his career with the ability to go try to win a championship.
4: Mm. Yeah. Bobby, what do you get a sense of what the number is for LeBron? It seems like he wants to, like, put a higher tax on the Lakers and make them kind of feel like they should earn him at the highest amount possible. But other teams, it seems like he's willing to take a little bit less. I don't think he's taking that minimum. But is there a sweet spot that you're hearing about LeBron, whether it's 35, 40, or something like that, where he's willing to work with the team?
5: Well, I think the biggest thing is to work out what the number could be is, but, you know, you play the game saying, like, hypothetically, they could have $50 million in cap space, right? So is he willing to take 30 to leave you with 20 and you still have the ability to retain Austin Reeves? We wrote an article a month ago here, kind of what I would pay. I think it was 1 year, $30 million. That was the number here. It could be potentially maybe a little bit lower. Maybe you're in that 25 to the $26 million range here. But I do think at 30, it still gives you the flexibility to add another piece along with, you know, retaining Reeves and maybe making some fringe moves with some trades.
3: We're talking with Bobby Marks, our ESPN NBA front office insider. Then there's the team that was very much in their way and certainly in everybody else's way in the Western Conference, and that's San Antonio, falling short in the finals, Victor Wembanyama. There's such young talent, Bobby. I mean, 21, 22 years old. Dylan Harper, still only 20. What should the Spurs' top priorities be this summer?
5: Yeah, well, I mean, I think first Victor will get extended. He's extension eligible for 5 for $250, $251 here, so I think that will be the priority one here. I do think they've got nine of their core players under contract, including starting lineup and the four bench players, and then that includes Dylan Harper, who we can probably put in that starting lineup here. I do think there is some priority to get veterans that can play. I think when you look at where they are flexibility wise, they have money to go out and to get a guy. You know, I mentioned yesterday on the show on NBA Today, Rui Hachimura, for example. You know, a combo big that could maybe complement Victor. Maybe you can get some size. Maybe Robert Williams is a player that you can get for backup minutes here. So I don't think you can be content just based on where you were and how you finished, because I do think whether it's growing internally or the ability to go out and get a player, they've got the window to do it, because eventually, you know, you got to pay Victor, and then it's Castle next offseason, and then it's Harper the following offseason, and the money starts adding up, and they have this window out here with some financial flexibility.
4: Yeah, well, Bobby, that sort of brings us to this big picture question about the league and team construction. Like, we look at Jalen Brunson and the Knicks, like, part of that being able to build around him was that he is not a max guy, right? And you're looking at these other teams, OKC, Spurs, they're building around before these big contracts hit. Are we sort of in a, you know, era where the NBA kind of looks like the NFL, where they have these quarterbacks before they get that big deals, when their window is for a championship, as opposed to in years past where year 7, 8, 9 or something like that is where that championship window is? Is that sort of a shift that we're seeing in the league right now?
5: Yeah, it's a good point. I mean, I think ideally you want players who are kind of in that 0 to 7 years of service, because that's where the money is probably more compressed. As far as from a spending standpoint, it gets, as you know, it gets awfully expensive. You know, Giannis, for example, we were just talking about, like, you know, 5 for $275 million, that's his extension number. A guy in his early 30s, that's a monster number. It's hard to build around that here. And I think, you know, New York, as you said, you know, Jalen gave up, you know, over $100 million, and I was able to, you know, get OG signed and the Bridges extension and keep that roster intact. And, you know, what we're seeing is that, you know, players sometimes have to, you know, we can agree or disagree as far as from a sacrifice, I guess, standpoint for the betterment of the roster here. And I think that the Towns, you know, the Towns extension is going to be a really good, you know, kind of talking point this offseason. He's eligible for 4 for $272 million. It's a big number, right? I mean, like, yeah, you're paying him, yeah, you know, $60-70 million here, and it doesn't take into account until next year. But then you've got Jalen Brunson is eligible for an extension, and OG Anunoby. So it does begin to add up here. And as I said, that's why, you know, your depth is the most important thing when you've got these guys on high salaries.
6: And depth certainly was impactful in the Knicks, delivering that title back to New York. Bobby Marks, we appreciate the time, man. As always, thanks for the intel and breaking down some of the dollars and cents of this whole thing.
5: Thanks, guys. Appreciate it.
6: All right, at BobbyMarks42 on social media. 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
6: Oh.
8: Is this Tupac also?
6: It's Tupac's era.
8: Mm, okay.
6: Right? Bullet and Butterfly Wings was like 93, 94?
8: Around there.
6: All right. I might have to listen to this on the way home. 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Randy Scott here in Bristol, Connecticut. David Dennis Jr. in the ACL. There are other NBA storylines, Devin Kane, that we should keep an eye on. Obviously, the Eastern Conference could really change. But before we get spinning forward in our NBA discussion, Jordan in Texas has been waiting too long. 888-STATE-ESPN is the number. Jordan, you're on ESPN Radio. What's up, man?
9: What's up, dog? Hey, guns down, man. The NCAA finally got it right on something like this. I'm glad they took matters into their own hands and did do justice, or whatever that word is. But, hey, man, for so long, this couldn't have happened. I mean, the allegation came before the admission. You would have went and got.
6: Oh no, Jordan,
10: he's hauling the bulls, man.
6: He is.
9: It took it as hard on you, but hey, man, they did it right. They done the right thing. You see what they do in the NFL? Isaiah Rodgers, Calvin Ridley. This ain't no different. Betting on sports has been happening for way too long, and every other league takes matters in their own hands and suspends these players. Brendan Sorsby, you're no different. Love you, man.
6: All right, Jordan. Thank you. I kind of forgot about Calvin Ridley. I'm going to plead ignorance on it just because, like, was he betting on games? Was he betting on his own team's games?
8: Don't think so. Pretty sure that was not the case. Pretty sure he was.
6: Yeah,
8: just betting.
6: He was betting at the facility, though, right?
8: Yeah, I mean, part of this thing is like, what's the NFL going to do for a guy that's coming into the league with what has been characterized as an addiction to a thing that the NFL is going to talk about at all times, right? It is all over the place. Everything's going to be sponsored by one of these betting companies, and you have a guy who is going to be surrounded and inundated by it. Like, what is the NFL going to do? Like, what is their responsibility, and what are they going to do when they're bringing in dudes who are susceptible to addiction? And you're pumping the thing they're addicted to at all times.
10: So the comp to what you're kind of saying is not one to one, but Terrell Pryor, if you remember, he was obviously the quarterback Ohio State.
6: Supplemental draft.
10: Supplemental draft to avoid consequences in college. And he was drafted. And Roger Goodell, they suspended him for 5 games upon entering the NFL. So I wonder if Brendan Sorsby, when he gets drafted in the supplemental draft, if they're going to take matters in their own hand and suspend him for that.
6: Yeah, just because he's planning to enter the supplemental draft. First of all, there's an application process. Mm-hmm. Secondly, I would hope, I guess, in the interest of clarity's sake, that someone will be transparent with him about what potential punishment he could face. You know what I mean? Once he gets to the NFL, David.
8: Yeah, that would be good to know. But also the NFL, I mean, what are they going to punish him for?
11: What they get prior for?
8: Well, but the, you're going to punish him for something he did before. I mean, because also
11: they did it.
12: That's what prior was. He was suspended for what he did in college for the autographs. Guess,
8: yeah.
12: And the,
8: oh, prior. Oh, yeah, yeah.
11: Oh, it was autographs?
10: It was, yeah, he was suspended for selling memorabilia and trading autographs for tattoos.
11: That's incredible. Yeah. It doesn't feel that long ago, but think about that relative to the NIL now.
12: Oh, yeah. That's crazy.
8: Yeah. Yeah. I mean, it's going to be, yeah. I mean, this is just going to get even more confusing when the NFL is brought into it, because you have sort of a more evolved, I would say, players union that's more ready to fight these things, right? And that is an incredibly slippery slope to bring in a guy and suspend him for something that, you know, there's no judge ruling on, there's no, you know, it's hard to, you know, like, where's the evidence? Like, what, you know, is the NFL just going to, like, if you start doing this, you're going to have to do this for a lot of different things. Now, NFL in general does not care about these rules a lot. So they may just do it anyway and say challenge us and see what happens.
11: Let's get back to the phones. 888-SAY-ESPN is the number. 888-729-3776. People firing off these NFL takes, specifically Brendan Sorsby. Let's get to Steve in Missouri. Steve, you're on ESPN Radio.
13: Fellas, I got to tell you, I'm 67 years old. I've loved football since I was old enough to hold one. And I'm heartbroken over what has become of the game, the league, college, everything else. We don't owe Brendan Sorsby. His talent would take him as far as it would take him, but he knew what the rules were. And when he broke the rules, he decided to sue for it and say, well, yeah, I was betting, but I was just betting to support my teammates. And I wasn't really betting on this, but I really was. And he sent $90,000 all over the country. And then he sues the college that was willing to pay him $5 million. And now the deal is everybody's getting Jesus except the NFL. And they're saying, yeah, go ahead and come on. Because, you know, every guy that leads a major college program throws for 2,800 yards and 22 touchdowns a year. Really, pretty much that number is between 25 and 3,000 yards. He's not Christ Jesus in cleats. He's a guy that's got a real problem. Yeah. And if you bring him into an NFL team, you're going to pay him $30 or $40 million, and he's going to bring that problem into the locker room. And I can't believe that we don't just, as a country, look at ourselves and go, what have we become?
11: Well, okay. Yeah, that's Steve, I understand what you're saying. I want to clear up something, though. I don't know that Sorsby sued Texas Tech. Just a point of order. You said he's suing the school that's paying him $5 million. But he got his school sued. He absolutely did, because the Big 12 filed suit against Texas Tech yesterday. An interesting nugget in this is the fact that Sorsby gets to keep every dollar of that NIL money. Texas Tech has decided it will not pursue any of that money. Unlike Sorsby's previous stop, which was Cincinnati. The Cincinnati Bearcats, I believe, still have litigation against Sorsby trying to get some of the $1.something million that they paid him to come there for NIL. So, or in NIL money, I should say. So, like, this is a complicated deal, and the $5 million, you know what? I don't know what supplemental draft picks make, David. I can't imagine it's $30 or $40 million, as Steve was saying.
8: Yeah, no, I'm not totally sure what they're making here, but I'm sure I would venture to guess it's a little bit less than what he was making in NIL money.
11: I would say it would be, but I remember Terrell Pryor, because guess who drafted Terrell Pryor in that supplemental draft? The then Oakland Raiders. So you know, let's keep that in mind. I see Anthony in Miami. Anthony, we're going to get to you. We also heard from Bobby Marks on the NBA offseason. Hey, it got us thinking about the business of basketball moving forward. We'll dive into that. David Dennis Jr., Randy Scott. 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
31: What made them a likable team from the city of New York is because they have likable people. And it starts with their guy, Jalen Brunson. Easily identifiable as somebody who can say, yeah, he's killing my team, but because he doesn't make it about him. Anytime a loss happened, he said, I have to do better for my team. Anytime a win happened, man, we were able to do this together. Thanks to the coaches. Thanks to my teammates. It wasn't a supporting cast. It wasn't Jalen Brunson and the Brunsonettes. They were all five together, connected like a fist. No one finger more important than the other finger. And when your best player has laid that standard out there, you're not going to be the one that's going to be there to say, I'm going to make it more about me, because that's not going to fly in that locker room when your best player is not like that, when your coach is not like that. You bring in a Carl Anthony Towns. I remember when they traded for him, David, the first thing he said was, I'm here to make sure we get that done for him. And Jalen Brunson, we're getting this done together, me, you, and everybody else.
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0: Has anybody here ever heard Ari Spears do 50 Cent as an IT employee?
1: No.
0: You want to do it?
1: I don't want to do it. I enjoy funny comedians, so I don't know much about
0: them. Whoa! Hold up. This is just a defense of an impression.
1: Okay.
0: All right.
1: Do your Ari Spears.
0: There's some movie where 50 Cent is an IT director.
2: Former Connecticut resident.
0: Yeah, Farmington, I believe, correct?
2: Mike Tyson's house.
0: Let's go. So it's already an award-winning film. Let's be real. Okay. But Ari Spears says it's such a stretch, and he does a flawless, very, very limited impression, but it's flawless, where it's 50, like, talking about, like, why he's in a room. Mm-hmm. They're like, yo, what are you doing here? And he's like, I'm here to fix the computers. Like, it's so...
3: Is that Shaq?
0: It's so... No, he does a good Shaq. You know what?
1: No, keep going. Just do the whole rest of the segment as Ari Spears doing Shaq.
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3: Real quick on Ari Spears.
0: Yes.
3: For some reason, he's popping up on my, like, For You page a lot.
0: Me too. That's why I saw it.
3: So, to David's point, and listen, I think there's an art to crowd work, but, like, all I see him doing is crowd work and not actually, like... telling anything original or funny.
0: Oh, yeah.
3: So is the mark of a bad comedian the one where, like, you have to rely on the crowd work as opposed to your own stuff?
0: Okay, so as an award-winning comedian, I won the open mic contest in Tampa at the Improv 2008. I'm not here to brag about it. It's not about me.
1: All right.
0: It's not about me.
1: Right.
0: $100. But I will say that comedians generally look down upon crowd work comedians because they're not – there is a skill to it. You have to think on your feet. Really? But they're not developing jokes. They're not writing jokes. They're not grinding at material and then getting it, you know, getting their 10,000 hours in that respect. So I think, yeah, the crowd work comedians are looked down upon. But I think there are exceptions. And like one, I mean, I say this and watch he'll get canceled. But like I enjoy the comedy of like a lot of different guys and gals. I like Big J Okerson is a big crowd work guy.
1: Okay.
0: I'm not a big Matt Rife guy. Matt Rife is almost exclusively crowd work.
1: Yeah.
0: You know, but and Big J does a ton of crowd work, but I think there's, I don't know. It's like, you know it when you see it. I think there's talent.
2: I will also say, too, in defense of a lot of the crowd work you see on Instagram, most, and not the same for everyone, but a lot of comics don't put their actual jokes on Instagram. They just put crowd work because they don't want to put their act on Instagram.
0: Because like, it'll get ripped. It'll get ripped off.
2: Or they just don't want to spoil stuff. Like, there are comics I know who crowd work is a very, very small part of their act.
0: Right.
2: They're telling jokes for 95% of it, and I see them put crowd work up there. So if someone sees that, they're going to be like, oh, this person, like Mark Norman is probably my favorite comedian. He puts crowd work up a lot. He's not a crowd work comedian, but if you just see him on Instagram, you're like, oh, he just only does crowd work.
0: He gets heckled a lot.
2: But he just puts that up there because they don't put their acts up a lot because they don't want to spoil him.
0: Yes.
2: So,
0: yeah, that's
2: now, some people are just crowd work, people like you're saying. So
0: right.
2: You can't exclusively go off Instagram is what I'm saying.
0: I would still put Matt Rife in the almost exclusive.
2: He seems to enjoy the crowd work.
3: I believe everything I see on social media.
1: He doesn't.
2: That's a safe way to go through life, Devin.
1: He's not funny at all. So.
0: All right, so David, this begs the question. I'm sorry. I know we have calls. David Dennis Jr., who do you find funny in the stand-up comedy space?
1: All right, in the stand-up comedy space.
0: Yeah. Because you have a tremendous laugh.
1: Do I?
0: Yeah, when you get going. We got him going in Vegas. We got him going at the dinner table in Vegas.
1: Yeah, that was a lot of good fun there. Good laughing there. Let's see. Classical, I'm a Cat Williams guy. I think Cat Williams is some of the best stuff. What's the Southern dude, bald head guy from the South, who tells these incredible stories? Used to sell drugs and stuff.
0: He's a bald head dude from South.
1: Yeah. I'll figure it out.
0: Okay, because like Theo Vaughn, when he's in storytelling mode, is funny. To me.
2: I agree. I don't love his stand up, but I think
0: his stories.
2: He's a great podcast guest or stuff like that.
0: Yeah, just his stories.
2: Just talking.
0: Oh wait, David? Are you thinking of Joe Rogan?
1: Yeah. That's exactly.
0: You said you were a big Joe Rogan guy.
1: Yeah.
0: See, there's a left.
2: 60 Minutes soon.
0: There's a left. We got him. Joe Rogan's going to host 60 Minutes?
1: Yeah. Ali Sadiq.
0: Ali Sadiq.
1: Yeah.
0: Classic Southern name.
1: Classic Southern name.
0: Classic Southern name.
1: You've not seen any much Ali Sadiq.
0: I'm not seeing as much Ali Sadiq, but I know it's like push, a D-I-Q at the end, push correct? The two D's?
1: Push the
0: No, dude.
1: Push the button.
0: No, don't push the button. I know Ali Sadiq. I just don't see a ton of it in my feet.
1: America. There you go. There we go.
0: I see a lot of impressions, I think, because I like impressions. So I see like Jamie Foxx with
1: Jamie Foxx is a great. His you know,
0: his Dave Chappelle.
1: Security is incredible.
0: His Chappelle is outstanding. How he takes one word, he goes, "I was incensed."
1: That's a good one.
0: It's so good. So I see him with Seinfeld, who, man, as I get older, I don't know. I loved the Seinfeld television program, but
1: never did it for me.
0: As I get older, I'm like, well, you know what? Seinfeld was not my favorite part of Seinfeld. You know?
1: Right.
0: Just like Ted Mosby was my least favorite part of How I Met Your Mother.
3: You're a big Louis C.K. guy, right?
0: You're the worst, dude. I love some of his parenting bits. Yes, some of his parenting bits where he's like...
2: Some of his stand-up's unbelievable.
0: Arguing with a child, crying as you're trying to get a child ready in the morning, when they're fighting the buttons on their own coat, when they're fighting you on Fig Newtons, saying that they're Pig Newtons.
1: Just keep going. Keep with
0: There's a lot about him. I feel some of that.
1: Just so much. Just railing them off there.
0: I'm trying to... All right, on the, others. On the Eliza phone. Schlesinger, I think, is funny. Nikki Glaser is funny. Who else? There's some young bucks in this game that are pretty funny. It's not just all old heads. Not as much of a Kill Tony fan.
1: Not as much.
0: But Shane Gillis is a tremendous joke writer, man. Like, and his Trump impression is incredible.
2: Mohegan, he was awesome.
0: Yeah, we were up at the same show. Was that last year?
2: Yeah,
0: or 2 years ago.
2: Yeah. It was great.
3: You guys are backstage, right?
0: Did you get to hang out with them after? I didn't see you backstage.
2: Oh, yeah.
1: No, you guys hung out. Oh, cool.
0: Bubba, you got to tell me, if we are swimming in the same circles, man, let's throw each other some life rafts. You know what I'm saying?
2: Fair.
0: Let's do that. Although I'm not much of a Mark Norman guy. I'm not going to tug at that thread either for Mark Norman. DDJ.
1: Deion Cole's a good funny guy.
0: I rip Deion Cole constantly. Thicker than cold peanut butter. Dude,
1: there you go.
0: I say that all the time.
1: Yeah.
0: All the time. Bubba, Deion Cole is in the Old Spice commercials. Body wash commercials.
1: He's not unfamiliar.
0: Hit the two Americas real quick. NBA crowns another champ. He's David Dennis Jr. I'm Randy Scott. Parody or dynasties in the NBA
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0: we come back.
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0: friends or people that have texted me or posted at me after the Knicks won it all, after Michigan won it all. Jets are next, Rich. Okay.
1: To do what?
2: Thank you. Good job.
0: Good one, TJ. I don't know. Aaron Glover, he's just figuring out, you know, what am I going to do with Geno Smith and the rest of the quarterbacks in my room? And I got all these draft choices. He said, Mooj, it's Aaron Mooji, the general manager of the Jets. He's referring to there. What am I going to do? Well, I'll tell you what. There's a bunch. This is crazy. There are a bunch of evaluators who work nonstop in the NFL, who worked nonstop for the draft, who have been working nonstop to figure out who's available on other teams. We're going to get June 1st, this, that, the other thing. You're going to make this list. And they're probably sitting around going, all right, vacation time. Nope. Who wants Brendan Sorsby? And I assume the NFL will allow it. We'll see.
2: He's getting picked.
0: We'll talk about that with Tom Pelissero in hour two, Josh Pate hour three. But let's take a break and talk to our friend Jeff Passan about some Major League Baseball. He's got a hoodie on like he's Belichick. Oh, and look at this peacoat on the screen. Very impressive.
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11: My name is Jessica. Years ago, I was diagnosed with a thyroid condition. I slept all the time, was fatigued, had no energy, and a bad attitude. 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

0: trade candidates. You're the best. Thanks for the time, bud.
1: Thank you, Rich. I always appreciate you.
0: Jeff Passan.
2: Hey, Jeff. Hi, Jeff.
0: Jeff Passan, everybody. A lot of information there. A lot of interesting talk right there. I don't know.
3: Speaking of Milwaukee, happy Cooper Pratt Day. He's getting called up.
0: Oh.
3: Their number one prospect.
0: Okay, there you go. Look at all that business. Mizorowski's the Cy Young, don't you think?
3: Oh,
0: come on,
3: man.
0: Now. Come on. What he's done over the last 2 years right now.
3: It's really impressive.
0: Right now, if you gave out the Cy Young, I understand.
3: Jeez.
0: You know, scheme.
3: 50-plus scoreless innings.
0: That's nothing
3: insane.
0: I get it.
3: I think I would lean Miz. It's really impressive. I'm just hoping his arm doesn't fall off.
0: Didn't Smoltz say that recently?
3: Yeah.
0: All right. Let's take a break right here. 844-204-RICH number to dial. 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

0: back here on the Rich Eisen Show. All right, let's sneak in Jay in Los Angeles here on the program. What's up, Jay?
1: Hey.
2: Oh, my God. How you doing, Rich?
0: What's going on? Is everything all right, Jay?
2: Let's go. I'm doing phenomenal. Let's go next.
0: Okay, buddy.
2: Not born, but raised in New York since age of four.
0: Okay.
2: I've waited a long time for this, you know?
0: Yeah, I'm with you.
2: I've seen the Yankees win. I've seen the New York Giants win. But there's nothing like the New York Knicks winning that brings a city together like this.
0: No doubt, Jay. I mean, because when the Yankees won, Mets fans are like, yeah, I'm not going to that parade. When the Giants won, Jets fans are like, you know what? Do I want to go to that parade? Do I not?
2: Do so they can figure it out, what it feels like, you know?
0: That's right. Knicks fans, get them all.
2: No, that's horrible. But the reason I'm calling is, yes, but I have a 2.5-year-old daughter, and we had some people over on Saturday. My voice is still hoarse, so please forgive me.
0: I hear it.
2: I was yelling so much. She went to bed at 7:30 and 8:30. My wife goes downstairs and brings her back up. It's like 4 minutes left in the game. And Mackie, my daughter, Michaela, Mackie, sat on my lap.
0: Attaboy.
2: And we're going, let's go Knicks. And she sat there and going, Papa, let's go Knicks.
0: I love it.
2: Nothing better than that. That's in my correct. Entire life.
0: Mm-hmm.
2: I cannot even explain how amazing. Yes, I live in L.A., and this is a Dodger town and a Lakers town and all that beautiful stuff. But also, people in Los Angeles don't understand sometimes, please forgive me for saying this, is, you know, New York is a city built on friendships and love.
0: Well, and you know, and obviously, Jay, I would feel the same way, you know, of saying that to other cities that listen to us right now would probably proffer to say the same thing. All I will say this, because we're almost out of time for the show, is...
2: I'm so sorry.
0: Yeah. No, it's all good. You're sharing, man, and I love it. And I appreciate that story you said about your daughter. You know, I doubt my dad had me on his knee watching Clyde Frazier and the rest of the Knicks close out the Lakers in 1973 watching on television. I can only hope that your daughter isn't 56 by the next time that's winning.
2: I know,
0: like, right? I am right now, because I was basically your daughter's age when they won the last time. Thank you for the call, Jay. I was 3.5. I was turning 4.
1: Yeah.
0: You know, turning 4. And that's the neat thing about generations, right? Passed down. It's we say that all the time here. When championships are won, and certainly by fan bases that have been waiting a long time, it's the marking of time. You know, when Michigan won it all, you know, I was remembering when I was on campus running from my fraternity house to the Michigan Daily to close the newspaper, and how old I was. I was in college then, you know, and now I'm, you know, talking about the marking of time here, and can't believe that I'm actually a guy that's talking about championships won by his teams. You know, and the Michigan wait would have been shorter if it wasn't for Brunson, so he owed me. We've got a heck of a show tomorrow. We'll talk about that on Disney Plus. We've got multiple championship coaches.
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8: 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Progress begins with birds. It all begins with birds. Audubon.
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7: Well, the Brendan Sorsby saga is coming to a close for the Texas Tech transfer quarterback. Sorsby is in a legal dispute over his eligibility due to gambling. He's entering the NFL supplemental draft. He is withdrawing his lawsuit. Said goodbye to Tech in an Instagram post. Cody Campbell said in a statement they will not seek the return of any money paid to Brendan Sorsby through the NIL agreements. And George Pickens showed up today.
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7: Well, happy Tuesday, everybody. Getting ready for a big game 6 tonight, San Antonio and New York. Oh, wait a minute. That's not happening, is it? Damn it. It was supposed to be happening. I guess that was a bad nightmare I had that was really true. Well, that's okay. We got a lot to talk about anyway. Welcome to the Blitz, 94.1 San Antonio Sports Star. I'm Joe Reinagle. Jason Minix, well, he's off. He's off on vacation for the next couple of days, but we're going to get along without him. James Pledger is here. He's punching all the buttons and will chime in from time to time, I'm sure. But we want you to chime in as well. You're a part of the show, and we appreciate you coming along. San Antonio Sports Star YouTube page is a good place to do that, where David Macias says, I need a pole in my face, or I want one in my face, one of the two. Either way is appropriate. It does not matter. Really happy to have you guys along today, because there is a lot to talk about. If you were listening on the Sports Center, George Pickens did show up today, so he's there, not doing a whole heck of a lot. According to Shoddy, we'll hear from him coming up here in just a moment. Lot going on, though, and I got to get something off my chest really quick before we get into this thing. And I really want to know what everybody thinks about this. Because this whole Wimby not shaking hands with anybody is just starting to drive me nuts. You know, all I see all over social media is, about the Wimby handshake gate or whatever the hell they're calling it. On Get Up this morning, they're talking about the handshake thing. And split. It's divided, right? You got some guys on one side, some guys on the other side. And it's just starting to drive me nuts. To me, this is the most overblown thing I think I've ever heard of. There are a lot of things to criticize Wimby for. There are a lot of things to criticize the Spurs for. But the handshake thing, that's where we're dying on a hill. It's unbelievable to me. And I know about the sportsmanship thing and all of that stuff. I get it. But my goodness, unreal the fact that we're sitting here talking about a handshake. And it baffles me. Michelle Beadle even weighed in on it on social media, and I think she, just judging by what I saw, agrees with me that this thing is just getting overblown. And it's not just because we're Spurs fans. There are a lot of people just think this thing is getting overblown. Draymond Green had a big rant today on his podcast about how, you know, that shouldn't happen. And he's really nobody to lecture anyone when it comes to how to participate and how to behave. So it just kind of baffles me. Are you guys feeling that way too? I'm just curious because it's driving me insane. There's so many other things to talk about when it comes to the NBA Finals Series, the Spurs, the Knicks, whatever, but handshake gate. Pledge, I'll ask you, man, you got to chime in on this. Does it bug you that he didn't shake hands with anybody and just left the floor?
9: A little bit.
7: Well,
9: because it's uncharacteristic of him.
7: Okay, so having said that, and I understand where you're coming from, is this a narrative that needs to go on for days?
9: Yes.
7: Why?
9: Because he's the quote-unquote face of the league, and he's gone
7: well, he's not the face of the league. Not yet. He's not.
9: He's 1A, if not.
7: There's a lot of other guys. I think LeBron is still there. You still got...
9: LeBron's not there. Come on.
7: You got a lot
10: can
7: of...
10: Can we get this sunk into retirement
7: You got
10: now?
7: A lot of other... Wimby is not the face of the league. He's not. Not yet. He will be.
9: I think he is because he's the only one that wants to claim it.
7: He wants to claim everything. He wants to be MVP, Defensive Player of the Year, Sixth Man of the Year, the GM of the Year. He wants to be it all.
9: Obviously, Joker doesn't want to be it. And Ant doesn't want it, seemingly.
7: Maybe that should have been our poll.
9: Who's the face of the league?
7: Who's the face of the league? That's all right. We've got a good one up there, and we'll talk about it. But I think it's an interesting discussion. I don't know that Wimby... in his third year, completed his third year, is the face of the league. Now, he will be, certainly. I don't think there's any question about it if he continues on this trajectory that he's on.
9: The ratings for every playoff game he was in suggest different.
7: So the other guys had nothing to do with it. None of the other players had anything to do with it. It was only Wimby. That's the only reason anybody tuned in.
9: That was a huge reason why the draw was.
7: Well, I'm sure it was, but, I mean, nobody else deserves any credit for that?
9: No.
7: Nobody?
9: No.
7: Oh, okay. Wow. Pledge, I didn't realize you were such a homer. Holy cow, I thought you were actually objective and,
9: Rockets
7: had an opinion.
9: Playing?
7: I'm just wondering.
9: Are we talking about the Rockets?
7: No, we're not. Talking about the Spurs.
9: So how am I a homer?
7: You're a Spurs fan, dude. Come on. You know it. I know it. Everybody knows it. How the hell do I get this pole out of my face? I mean, it won't go away. Typically, it goes away, man. I'm trying to look at other stuff. And
9: if it lasts longer than 4 hours, you want to go see a doctor, Joe.
7: Well, damn. I'm trying to read some comments here, and I can't get this damn thing to go away. It's just crazy. Well, it's a good question that I will pose to everybody, whether you're out there driving around and in this beautiful city of San Antonio or on our San Antonio Sports Star YouTube page. Is Wimby the face of the NBA? I would just like to know. It's an informal poll. If I can get this other one the hell out of the way. There. Got it. Damn, man. It's crazy.
9: Having trouble with your poll?
7: I'm having that's been happening for years, Pledge. It's not something that started today. You know, Father Time is undefeated. That old dude, he's a cranky old dude, crankier than I am.
9: Mexico did a hell of a number on you, huh?
7: Dude, I'm still in rehab. Still in rehab.
9: You and Brendan Sorsby.
7: Sure. Yeah, no kidding. That is our poll today because it was a question that I heard earlier today. And we'll talk a little Brendan Sorsby coming up in just a moment. Should the Dallas Cowboys give up a second or third round pick for quarterback Brendan Sorsby? And the reason I say that, look, they've got Joe Milton and Sam Howell, but I don't know. Do you have confidence in either one of those guys? And not to say that I'm going to have confidence in Sorsby, but it might be an opportunity for them to groom a takeover for one Dak Prescott. It's going to be interesting to see. So if y'all want to vote on that, go ahead. But I do want to know. I think it's an interesting question that you bring up. I don't think Wimby is the face of the NBA just yet. I think he's well on his way and certainly will be, but not just yet. I think some of the old guard is still there. With the Steph Curry, with the LeBron James, with Anthony Edwards, perhaps. Joker is still there, and I know he doesn't want it. But, I mean, there's a lot of guys out there. I'm just not sure that Wimby's there today. Yet.
9: I just don't know who I put in his place because, the league is pushing him.
7: SGA, to be the perhaps?
9: No.
7: I don't know.
9: He's Canadian.
7: Well, dude, about 90% of the league is foreigners these days.
9: Well, yeah, Wimby's French.
7: Wimby's French. So by your standard, then if you're not an American, you can't be the face of the NBA.
9: No, if you're Canadian, you can't.
7: Oh, just Canadian. Well, I don't know. Canadians and French people about the same, aren't they? I don't know.
9: But I mean, there's no charisma to SGA. There is no joy in watching him play due to the way that he plays. So, there's not a draw. Like, SGA is not a draw. Come watch me play. I'm that damn good. Because I don't want to watch you shoot 26 free throws a game.
7: And flop all over the place.
9: Exactly.
7: Although, with the way the NBA is, Wimby's going to turn into that if he hadn't already. He's getting there. I'm telling you, he's getting there. So, which is going to lead us to a lot of things today, because there's a lot of questions that I need everybody's help with. One is this narrative, the handshake thing. I think it's gone its way in my mind, and everybody's making too big a deal out of it. The other thing, though, Wimby being the villain of the NBA now, I'm not sure that I don't think he's the face of the NBA, and he's certainly not the villain of the NBA. But is that a role that he should accept and gladly accept and having to do and be that kind of guy? And I'm not talking about necessarily a Draymond Green type of guy, but kind of the villain of the NBA. I don't know, but we're going to talk about that coming up as well. The dirty player narrative is still hanging on as well. And Michael C. Wright may have the best explanation that I've heard to this. Because, look, if you listen to the show, say, back in the Portland series and even the Minnesota series, I was saying, look, Wimby's got to – he's got to toughen up and take care of himself. Nothing dirty. I didn't like the elbow to Naz Reid's neck, that kind of stuff. I get all that, but you got to be tougher. You got to play tougher. And I think Wimby in the final series did some things that were borderline tough, borderline maybe dirty. It's a gray area for me. But I think he's got to take up for himself. So anyway, we'll hear from Michael C. Wright coming up here in just a moment. I did mention the fact that George Pickens is at Cowboys mandatory minicamp today, and he's going to be there. It would have cost him about $50,000 if he wasn't. So he's there, won't get fined for that. And then we'll dive into Spurs again about what is next for these guys. I've got an interesting idea. Pledge doesn't like it because we were talking about it earlier, but I've got a player in mind that could be a possibility. And Pledge and I'm sure we'll go back and forth on that when the time comes. There is so much to do, and we're so happy that you've decided to ride along with us here on the Blitz on 94.1 San Antonio Sports Star. We'll talk about the dirty player narrative and Wimby the villain when we return here on the Blitz. I've got great news for you. DraftKings Sports is now live.
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10: All right, step up. 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
11: Pledge, when the show's over, we're going to meet right there outside, right in the middle of the hallway, and shake hands. All right?
12: I hope so.
11: I think that's a tradition we should make up after every show. Although I'm not sure if I'm shaking Minix's hands. Depends on how, what dumb things he says from day to day. I'm kidding. I'm Joe Reinagel. Jason Minix is out on vacation. That's James Pledger you're hearing from there. Happy to have you along on this Tuesday afternoon. We're talking about Victor Wembanyama and Handshake Gate.
12: Why do you hate sportsmanship?
11: I don't. I just think everybody's making too big a deal out of this. Now, I don't know this for 100% certainty, so I will preface this comment with that. But I read a statement today that Wimby in the post-game press conference, I have not heard it myself, so I don't know if it's 100% accurate, that he gave Jalen Brunson a compliment. And I don't know if he called the guy after that or if he did, but I kind of understand. And I heard this on Get Up this morning by somebody. I can't remember exactly who it was, but talking about, look, you've got to wait for those guys to jump around, party with their guys, and then find them and shake their hand. You get off the floor. I wish he would have shook his hand, but what my point here is –

0: I just think we're going on and on and on and on about this thing, and it's just to me that is down on the list of importance when it comes to what happened in that NBA Finals series. So that's where I get a little I'm just tired of hearing about it.
1: I mean, it's just one box in a whole bunch of boxes that are starting to become a trend. When you add the handshake to the elbow and the way he acted throughout the finals and
0: the pinpoint presentation on the MVP award.
1: Sure, you can add that to it. You can add the fact that he, you could say, disrespected his opponent by not giving them the credit they deserved and said instead, we lost that more than they won it. The handshake, the way he ended his press conference, the elbow, like all of it's starting to add up to where it feels like in the last month or two that Wemby is turning heel from the guy that we've known for the last 3-4 years since he was coming into the league to being in the league to dealing with them day in, day out for 3+ years now.
0: Well, then that
1: with
0: begs
1: the Spurs.
0: That begs the question. Because I was told, going through that the Tim Duncan era is over. This is a new era. This is not Tim Duncan. It's Victor Wembanyama. Is that what we want? Do we want choir boys in San Antonio? Is that what we need here? I personally would rather have that, yes. But if Wemby's going to turn into a heel and be hated by everybody else except for the citizens of San Antonio and Spurs fans across the country, I don't have a problem with that. If that's what it's his persona, it's not mine. It's not yours. So if he wants to turn into a donkey and be that way and be a heel and the villain of the NBA, then hey, so be it. As long as he wins championships.
2: Appreciate y'all. See y'all never.
0: Well, look, now I hear that comment and I chuckle at it because, well, he's been talking to Greg Popovich. Hate the media. They suck. And I don't know if Pop ever said that out loud, but it was pretty true.
1: I believe he said it in press conferences.
0: He probably did. I'm just saying, look, and Wemby hears it. I don't care what athlete it is and how many times they tell you that they don't listen to the media and they don't hear things. That is such BS. Such BS. They do. They hear it, and Wemby was pissed off at the media for the comments saying he's a villain, a dirty player, and all of that kind of stuff. And that dirty player narrative probably will not go away. And I know all of you that are on Twitter or Instagram or anywhere else have seen the videos of his highlights of being a dirty player or dirty moves. I'm not going to call him a dirty player because I don't think I've seen enough to call him a dirty player. However, there were some dirty moves within the NBA Finals series. And it's not just Wemby. Let me preface that by too. A lot of guys in both uniforms did the same.
1: I will say this. I don't know if this is him turning into a villain, because I asked you that when I came in Monday. Mm-hmm. That was my first question to y'all. I was like, am I misinterpreting what I'm getting? Because the no shaking hands, and remember, Jordan used that as fuel to beat the Pistons. Mm-hmm. Or after they beat the Pistons. Every year they shook their hands, they went to the top, then they knocked off the Pistons, and the Pistons wouldn't shake their hand. He was like, I see how it is. I remember that specifically in the Last Dance documentary.
0: Well, the Pistons won a lot of games being just complete donkeys.
1: Exactly.
0: I mean, they were the bad boys, remember?
1: But is he turning over a new leaf being a donkey, or and becoming the villain, or did the playoffs and the physical play and everything that went along with it get to him to where he was acting out of character? Because I say that in terms of, okay, you want to be the villain, but be prepared, because that whole, we're not going to hit you with the flagrant, because even though this kind of looks like, you're not going to get that leeway anymore if you go into the villain role. You're Draymond Green, and all of a sudden you're going to get it. Even if it's close, or you know what, you're not getting the benefit of the doubt anymore if you're going to take on the villain persona like Draymond Green.
0: Well, look, and that's absolutely fair. You're right, and Wemby is being accused of having the officials in his pocket by some. I didn't see it that way. I actually loved the way the NBA Finals were called because the whistles mostly were in the pocket, and it got physical, and that's what I want to see. I love that kind of basketball. I do. I'm not going to sit here and say Wimby's a dirty player. I don't think that he is. And we're going to have to wait 3 months now until the season begins to see if that is the same Wimby from the NBA Finals or if he reverts back to what he was. I hope he puts on some weight. I hope he develops some sort of a signature move, something that is just completely unstoppable, yada, yada, yada. We'll get into all of that. But the dirty player narrative, he can't shake that along with the handshake thing. Michael C. Wright, who covers the San Antonio Spurs for ESPN, talked about Wimby and the dirty player narrative.
3: When you are someone with the talent level that a Victor Wembanyama has, a guy that, like I was saying, can work on the perimeter, can work in the paint, basically is unstoppable. Well, teams that you play against are going to do everything they can to stop you. They're going to get rough with you. They're going to try to get up under you because, you know, you're super tall, get up under him, push him around. They do all these things to him. And so at some point throughout the season, he decided to fight back and sort of return the favor there. Like every team, like there were, like, I remember talking to a coach for another Western Conference team. I won't name the team, but you know, he was sort of talking about Victor Wembanyama's success throughout the regular season. He said, man, if we get them in the playoffs, we going to F him up. That's how teams try to play Victor Wembanyama. So when he sort of retaliates, I can't really fault him for that.
0: A lot of truth to what Michael C. Wright says there, and I'm glad that he's getting tougher. But there is a fine line between tough and dirty, and that's what he's got to figure out. And we got to remember this, and I've been reminded of this a lot, even though I'm not sure that the narrative is absolutely true, because this guy's been playing basketball at a high level for a long time. I know he's only 22 years old. He's going to mature, but his immaturity showed in the NBA Finals. It did, in a lot of different ways. And you can call that competitiveness or whatever else you want to call it, but he is still a young man, and he's going to grow up, and he's going to learn. And I think the education that he got in the NBA Finals, and throughout the playoffs for that matter, is going to take him a long way. Again, we won't know that for another 3 months or so until the season begins and we get back into the playoffs, which I highly anticipate the Spurs to be there from now and until who knows when. But we'll have to see if Wimby is that same guy or not. It is interesting. But as far as the NBA villain, I think among some fans, because I've even heard people that aren't basketball fans are turning a little bit. And by basketball fans, diehards, like all of us mostly are turning on Wimby, and he is becoming that villain role. Jay Williams today on Get Up was talking about this, and he said, we're watching before our own eyes Wimby becoming that villain.
4: I think there was a lot of pettiness. I think words like arrogance come up. I think being a sore loser comes up, and that's a sign of somebody who's 22 years old, mm-hmm. who's extremely competitive, who is trying to adapt to what this game is about in this day and age. And I think there's still so much room for growth. But guys, to be frank with you, it's watching somebody become the villain. And the interesting thing is, like, look, I'm from New Jersey, okay? And the Knicks team is one of the most likable teams there is in the NBA.
5: Yeah.
4: The fan base feels different sometimes for a lot of other fans,
5: uh-huh.
4: right? For the way they've handled a couple of different
5: for
4: things,
5: sure.
4: right? Wimby overtook the dislike for the Knicks fan base because of some of the things that he did. This is a big offseason for him. Because I do think that now is turning that corner into being almost a little bit of a villain. And I'm curious how he's going to channel that.
0: Very good question. And there's a narrative for you. Now, obviously, New Jersey guy and probably happy that the Knicks won the championship. So you take that with a little bit of a grain of salt. But I'm talking about people that are not from New York or from that area are talking about, man, I used to love Wimby, and now he just looks like a jerk. And so, look, and again, he's a hell of a basketball player, and he's got a hell of a career ahead of him. And how he behaves on and off the court are going to go a long way. I saw a video just this morning, and I think it came out yesterday, that he and Julian Champagne went into a hospital room of some kid that's very sick and spent some time with him. So, look, I think Wimby's heart is in the right place. But I think Michael C. Wright had it right when he's talking about, look, if you're going to beat the crap out of me, well, I've got to retaliate a little bit. The Naz Reid elbow, I think, took it a little too far, and there were some other things. However, you can't just stand there and be a punching bag for the rest of the NBA.
1: No, you can't, but at the same time, and that's where the maturity of just being an NBA pro comes in,
0: sure,
1: of being able to dole it out without it looking flagrant, if you will.
0: Oh, yeah, right? No doubt.
1: And so it looks like he lost his head, lost his cool, lost his composure at multiple points during this postseason.
0: Well, there's no question about it. And there's so many things that Wimby is going to learn from this playoff experience. And it's not just Wimby, but his teammates as well, but especially Wimby, because, well, he is certainly, if he's not the face of the NBA, in my mind, he's the face of the San Antonio Spurs. There's no question about that. So he represents the city. He represents the San Antonio Spurs franchise. And so all of those things, and we keep going back to Tim Duncan, David Robinson, they understood that. They knew that. And they conducted themselves like that. And I hope Wimby evolves into something like that. When you're on the basketball floor, when you're out there and you're competing and you're playing and you want to get a little bit physical and you want to, you know, knock some guys around, man, have at it. I'm perfectly okay with that. The difference is that off the floor, once the game is over, you guys are brothers. Whether you're a Knick or a Oklahoma City or Minnesota or whatever, I mean, there's only a handful of you guys that are good enough to be where you're at today. And I hear that in the NFL all the time. I hear that in the NFL all the time. This is a brotherhood, no matter what helmet you have on. It should be the same in every sport, and I think it is for the most part. And I think Wimby will get there. I just think this young man is just so used to success that he's having a hard time dealing with failure, if that makes any sense at all. And I just think that that's a lesson that he's going to have to learn. When he performs poorly, it bothers him to the point where he acts like a jerk. So that's the point where he's got to get over that, I think.
1: Well, I mean, the beginning of his career was filled with a whole lot of failure, and over the last calendar year, 12 months, a lot of success that has come up just short, whether it's France falling to USA and the FIBAs, or if it's this year with the Spurs making it. There's a lot of successes this year. There was only one true failure.
0: Well, absolutely, but that's my point. Look, the first 2 years Wimby's here, they didn't have a chance to do anything. Nobody gave them a chance this year. They've overachieved, and they did what they did. But getting to that point is kind of like what I said yesterday. You know, I'm not sitting here saying, yeah, yippee, boy, the Spurs did a great job. And they did. They had a great season. Don't get me wrong. But once you're in the NBA Finals, I don't give a damn what the expectations were 6 months ago. You're there now. You're there now, and you need to compete like that, and you need to win that thing. I mean, you don't get there just and saying, and I think I will bring one other thing up, and we need to take a break, and we will talk. We're going to talk a lot about this because I think it's a good topic to talk about. However, I think where the Spurs made their biggest mistake, this young Spurs team made their biggest mistake, is they thought the playoffs were over when they beat Oklahoma City. And they thought, that's it. We got past the big bad Thunder, and we're home free.
1: They weren't alone in that thinking.
0: You're exactly right. A lot of people were, because, including us, we talked about it. Whoever wins the West is going to win it all. And that narrative was out there, and the Spurs fell for it. And I think, to me, that is one of the biggest mistakes that they made, and I think the biggest lesson that they will learn as they move forward. They thought, man, here we are. We beat the big bad OKC Thunder, and we are moving on. A lot more Spurs basketball. We're going to talk about that because I think it's an interesting topic. Is Wimby a dirty player? Andy, are you really upset about the handshake thing? I hope not.
2: Appreciate y'all. See y'all. Never.
0: Let's talk a little Cowboys football because they are at mandatory minicamp up there at the Star in Frisco. And yes, wide receiver George Pickens is there. And yes, head coach Brian Schottenheimer was talking about it. We'll hear from him when we continue here on the Blitz on 94.1 San Antonio Sports Star.
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16: How did the Cowboys' OTAs look like? Was there a Pickens running around? We'll take a look at what's going down on the Star and everything else going on in your world. Got to get here early. The party starts at 6.
15: It's the Morning Huddle with A.J. 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Morning 6 to 10 on 94.1 San Antonio Sports Star.

finally some good music around this joint. Very nice. Hi, everybody. I'm Joe Reinagle. Jason Minix is off for a few days. James Pledger is here playing that wonderful music. We appreciate you guys showing up and spending a little time with us here on the Blitz. 94.1 San Antonio Sports Star. So much to talk about, especially when it comes to Victor Wembanyama. A lot of good comments on our

0: San Antonio Sports Star YouTube page about what we've been talking about with Victor Wembanyama and the dirty player narrative and him becoming the latest villain in the NBA. And we're going to get back to that. But you can go to our San Antonio Sports Star YouTube page. A lot of great comments in there. You go to sasportsstar.com. You can find it there. Like, subscribe, and comment when you get there. We would appreciate that. You know, the Cowboys got together for a little mandatory minicamp. We were all worried, I guess worried, or curious is perhaps a better word, would George Pickens be there? And I'm not sure why we were all curious, because he did sign his franchise tag, and that means that if he didn't show up to this mandatory minicamp, he would have been fined. About $50,000 a day, give or take. I mean, it's right in that area. So he did show up, not doing a whole heck of a lot. Brian Schottenheimer talked about that today at his press conference. He said, we're bringing Pick along slowly.
1: Really great visits with George. Fired up to have him back. He's fired up to be here. He'll do all the mock. He'll do all the individual, and we'll just keep him out of team. Just let him watch, and he'll be Coach Pickens today during the team period.
0: Coach Pickens today. How about that? For veterans, and not that George Pickens is a veteran, but for a Dak Prescott, for some of the older guys, these mandatory minicamps are important. You got to be there. You just go over stuff. But as far as getting out on the field and doing stuff, the younger guys, it benefits them more so than it does some of these longtime guys or guys that have been in the league for a little while. And Shotty was asked what it meant to have GP in camp.
1: Yeah, well, I think number one, say it again, I think what he feels about his brothers in the locker room, the guys, how much he cares about Dak and CD and Quinnen and Kenny Clark and guys like that. I think that's the first part. As you guys know, the OTAs and off-season program is voluntary, and this is the one part of it that's mandatory. And he's not the only player that hasn't been at camps around the league, but I think it just shows his commitment to the guys in that locker room and helping us win a Super Bowl.
0: Well, we'll see, and then there's that $50,000 thing too that might play a big part in that. Where
2: what?
0: I mean, I love Shotty. He's going to be a politician when his football career's over. He loves his brothers, and I'm sure he does. I'm not saying he doesn't, but there is that $50,000 thing. I mean, it's you're making $27 million guaranteed.
2: He just loves being around the guys.
0: That's it. Of course, he'd do it for free. I'm sure.
2: I mean, he's basically doing it for free at $27 million.
0: Oh, sure. Yeah, he is. Of course, $27 million. Pledge, you or I won't make $27 million in our lifetime.
2: Are you saying we should ask for more?
0: We can ask. Sure. Let's ask. Hey, boss, Pledge and I need a raise.
2: Hold on, I think I hear the response.
0: Uh-huh. Exactly. I'm glad that Pickens is there, okay? I am. The drama that we've dealt with the Dallas Cowboys over the last few years, where it comes to C.D. Lamb or Micah Parsons or name one.
2: You know what? I don't think you are glad that he's there.
0: Well,
2: because you love that drama to talk about all summer long.
0: Well, in my line of work.
2: And even though you complained about Micah Parsons all last year, and we're talking about his contract again.
0: Well, and I said they should trade the guy, and they end up, Jerry listens to me. I mean, I can't help that. And it worked out beautifully.
2: You told him he should trade George Pickens, too.
0: Well, he should. He really should. And there's a possibility that he might. Well, maybe not trade him, but we'll see how this plays out. I just want to see what Pickens does. This season, he had a great season last year, playing for a contract. He's playing for a contract again this year, so we'll see how he performs. And if he's a model citizen and puts up the same numbers he does, well then I will battle for him to get a long term deal. So
2: with who?
0: Well, with the Cowboys. Who else?
2: I was waiting for the caveat there.
0: With the Cowboys.
2: I thought you meant maybe the Titans or something.
0: So Bean Brewster on our San Antonio Sports Star YouTube page says, trade Pickens for Brendan Sorsby. We'll get to Sorsby, Bean, in just a few minutes. And I'm going to make a case why the Cowboys might want to think about Think about that guy.
2: I think everybody already knows what your case is.
0: Well, it has nothing to do with Dak Prescott. It has nothing to do with Dak Prescott. Although, here we go. We're going to go down a rabbit trail. I'm in Mexico last week, right? Uh-huh. Right? Nice resort, good place, having a great time. And there's like a line of restaurants, different things. There's a Mexican food place, a Chinese food place, French, all kinds of stuff. And we're walking, going to dinner one night, and I swear I thought I saw Dak Prescott. I kid you not. This dude looked exactly like Dak Prescott. And I finally saw him one day, and I didn't want to say anything. Next day I saw him again. I said, dude, you look like Dak Prescott. I bet you've never heard that before.
2: It was Dak Prescott, huh?
0: No, it wasn't, unfortunately. But yeah, I get that all the time, he said. Now, it might have been, and then my drunk behind probably, you know, just didn't recognize him.
2: Here we go!
0: You know what I mean? So,
2: no, you recognized him.
0: Then there was another dude there that looked like Sunshine from the Jaguars.
2: Oh, Trevor Lawrence?
0: Yeah, he had long hair and the nose and all of that stuff.
2: He faked like he cut it.
0: But he didn't. He didn't. So it was kind of weird. So anyway, sorry we go down that rabbit hole. We're talking about George Pickens being there, and everybody's happy about him being there. But he's limited. But he's not the only player that's limited today.
1: So Malik Hooker is going to be limited today. He's got a tight back. Deron Bland's doing great. Jalen Thompson limited today, a little bit more individual with the pec. Ezeraku's doing great. James Houston's got a back. And then Dak's going to be limited in team and just practice. He's got a sore knee, nothing we're concerned about. But we're just going to be smart heading these last couple days. So really healthy as of now.
0: Wait a minute.
2: He's got Prescott's leg's going to fall off.
0: Well, call me nuts. I mean, seriously. How in the hell does Dak Prescott have a sore knee? In all
2: sincerity.
0: He got
2: drunk in Cabo and fell down.
0: I mean, in all sincerity. He hasn't done anything this offseason. How do you have a sore knee?
2: So you think Dak's just been sitting in a lazy boy waiting for mandatory minicamp to start?
0: I would. I got my money already. I don't know how you have a sore. So when I heard that, I'm like, really? He's got a sore. Look, he doesn't need to participate. He's like I was talking about earlier. These veteran guys, especially Dak Prescott, you don't want to put him out there. And maybe Shoddy was just saying he had a sore knee. I think he went on to say something like, to the effect of he's just old. And he's kind of like me, Shoddy said, you know, when you get out of bed. And I understand that. Because I'm like the Rice Krispies when I get out of bed, dude. Snap, crackle, and pop. So I get it. I understand. I mean, Dak is a very young man compared to me.
2: I also think that part of it is just them allowing him not to have to do too much while he's there. So they're like, hey, your knee's a little sore, right?
0: Yeah. Well, I think Dak could probably just say, you know, I don't feel like doing nothing today. And he'd be okay. And they'd be all right with that. So it was just kind of surprising when I heard that. But I understand. You know, Father Time is undefeated. That is for sure. There's also another thing that's different about the Dallas Cowboys this year, and we've been talking about it quite a bit. That's Christian Parker, their new defensive coordinator. And Shoddy was asked about the difference in communication under CP.
1: It started day one, and I think you see it. It's verbal. It's nonverbal. But the emphasis when you sit in the meetings, it's like last year I felt like we didn't do a great job in meetings, even talking. I know I talked about that, but it wasn't to the standard that I think it should be or that it is now. You walk into a meeting, and you probably need earmuffs because, I mean, literally these guys are hollering calls, closed calls, ripples, whatever the calls are. And when there's motions and change of strength, it flips a lot of things, and you hear them all talking, and really at all three levels. I think the other thing I'll say is that our defensive line is communicating differently than most defenses I've been around with their anticipation of what runs are coming, protection are coming based on formation sets and things like that. And I think that's got to do with, number one, how it's emphasized in every room, not just with the linebackers or safeties, but also the experience that we have with our defensive line.
0: Well, interesting stuff about Christian Parker, and we'll see what he does. But it sounds like there's a pretty good difference between him and that other cheese ball that was there last year.
3: When the ducks quack, feed them.
0: Eberflus, that guy. It's kind of a shot, I think, too, a little bit, because I don't think that I'm not sure Shotty was a big fan of Eberflus, or Flus, as he calls him. There's some other early differences, according to Shotty, about Christian Parker.
1: Yeah, you know how CP, he's very convicted and short when he speaks, very direct. The play calls, I would say, are that way as well. You know, not that it's easier to call, but it's, and I'm the all-time volume guy and verbiage guy as an offensive guy, but it's cool to see these green dots kind of rattle those two or three words out of their mouths, which is a little different than what we did last year.
0: Ah, there's another shot at Eberflus, huh?
2: It's a little different than what we did last year.
0: A little bit different. We'll see if the defense looks different once they hit the field. Look, I'm fired up. And you talk about this mandatory minicamp. It's the last one until training camp. This is it. These guys go off. They go off in their own ways. And so we won't see them again until they gather for training camp, which, by the way, we got a tentative schedule of that yesterday. Training camp starts right there at the end of July, pretty much when it normally does. So they'll be back out in Oxnard, California, and, of course, we will be as well. Now, what is Shotty going to do while he's got some time off? Well, he said he's going to a World Cup game at Jerry World. He was asked about the differences in Jerry World, though, because right now, because of the World Cup, there is real grass down and curtains up.
1: Yeah, no, I mean, I get it. I'm a big, actually, World Cup guy. I watch a lot of the games. It's been cool for me. I've been out by the Star watching the watch parties and stuff that people have had, and I think it's really cool. I'm going to the game next Monday. And so, you know, again, I think that at the end of the day, FIFA has their rules and the soccer players have their rules, and our rules are a little bit different. And we feel like, you know, AT&T gives us a great home field advantage, and the turf is what it is. And we feel like it's one of the best turf surfaces in the league. And so, but I am looking forward to going. I hope Messi plays. It'd be cool to see him, Argentina. But, yeah, that's kind of my thoughts. And then, you know, sounds like they had the blinders up, you know, the shades. So it's not as majestic as it is when we're playing our games, you know. So the grass and the shade, I mean, it's not as majestic. They're going to miss the experience.
4: They're going to miss the sun. Huh?
1: They're going to miss the experience.
0: They're going to miss the experience.
2: And it's funny because it's not even curtains they put up. I think it's like a tent they put on those windows. So you
0: a
2: still,
0: tent, like a like your
2: like window tent.
0: Oh wow, okay.
2: So it you still get the view looking outside. You just don't get like at sunset how kind of gorgeous it looks optically looking out.
0: Jerry likes it that way. They're gonna miss the experience, Pledge. You know, again, Shotty, he's going to be a politician when his football days are over. This guy's a genius. I mean, you go and go in there, and you're like, yeah, damn it, I wish Jerry keep the grass down, and I wish he'd keep the tent up. Well, he needs a poll to do that.
2: I was about to say, he needs to talk to you about that. You're having a tough time getting
0: Your
2: poll down.
0: You know, it happens. It happens. We got to go to the phone line, 656-3776, 656-ESPN, anything you want to talk about. And obviously, Paul heard me talking about seeing a guy that looked a hell of a lot like Dak Prescott when I was on vacation last week. And, well, he's got a comment or two. Paul, welcome to the Blitz, my friend.
5: Joe, I have to tell you, you're my favorite radio guy because you cause all kinds of trouble. But I'm just curious. I know you missed Sweeney up here while the games were going on. Did you see any that looked like her down there on the beach? I know you saw the guys that looked like guys, but hell, that was probably only 10% of your visit.
0: Well, Paul, let me tell you something. My wife was there, so I only had eyes for her.
2: She's listening right now, isn't she?
0: I have no idea. Maybe.
5: Now, wait a minute. I've been there at that kind of thing many, many times, and I know that you can, your eyes can wander, and she wasn't all with you. But anyway, I know you. I'm sure you raised a little hell down there.
0: I had a great time. Yes, yes, I did, Paul. Appreciate the phone call, my friend. And I tell you what, fellas, and most of you know this already, sunglasses are the greatest invention ever, especially the really dark ones. So, yes, yes. Now, there were some shiny things there, without a doubt. I mean, you know, it's and what's cool about it is there's people from all over the world there. I said yesterday we met some folks from England and I mean, all over the country, from Virginia and Arkansas. And, I mean, they were all over the place. And it's funny, those people from Arkansas pledge, when I started talking to them, yep. That's their theme music. It just followed them around everywhere they went. Unbelievable how that happens. I didn't think it was true, but it is. Unreal. All right, we got to take a break. When we come back, speaking of somebody from another country, there is a French guy, it's not Wimby, in the United States for the first time for the World Cup. And he made his first trip to Buc-ee's. He's going to explain what that experience was all about when we continue here on The Blitz on 94.1 San Antonio Sports Star.
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0: Little college World Series action a little bit later today. The Texas Longhorns in another elimination game. They will take on Georgia. That one starts at 6 o'clock. Texas Rangers, they continue their series with the Minnesota Twins tonight. You can catch that game right here on 94.1 San Antonio Sports Star. All begins at 6:30 with the pregame show. And the Astros, well, they lost last night to the Tigers. They'll play them again tonight. 7:10 first pitch.
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0: Happy Tuesday, everybody. Hope you're having a great Tuesday wherever you are, whatever you're doing, however you're doing it. We appreciate you tuning in here and listening, watching, however you're doing that. We appreciate it. This is the Blitz of 94.1 San Antonio Sports Star. I'm Joe Reinagle. Jason Minnix, well, he's got the week off. He's on vacation. You know, you only take vacations typically when you work, but, you know, I guess Minnix gets one anyway. But he's on vacation, a well-deserved vacation for Jason Minnix. So James Pledger is here, and we'll get you through the next week. Lots to talk about, lots to do. There always is. And I don't know about you, Pledge, but if you look on our San Antonio Sports Star YouTube page, a lot of people still talking about Wimby and who's to blame and why's to blame. It's funny to me because Art says it's us in the media and the NBA that we're the ones that are making Wimby look bad.
2: No.
0: Art, I love you, man, but he's
2: doing it to himself.
0: I don't remember any media guy out there slugging Naz Reid in the neck. I'm not sure I saw any media guy out there doing any of the things that he was doing. Again, we'll talk more about Wimby and the Spurs and all of that, him being the dirty player, or at least that narrative, and the NBA's newest villain. Dude, even Draymond Green on his podcast was giving Wimby a hard time.
2: Pot meat kettle.
0: Well, that's what I'm saying, Sandy. Yeah, you should have shaken everybody's hand. That's what you do. And again, I agree with that. You should. But it's just that whole talking point is like, wah, wah, wah, wah, wah. I mean, it's like Charlie Brown's teacher now. I can't understand a word you're saying.
2: The one thing that, because I've seen it a couple of times, David's one of them in the comments, Wimby just needs to throw on like 50 pounds this offseason and get his ass in the... I wonder if people understand how human it... Like, everybody points to Giannis and be like, he needs to beef up like Giannis, forgetting what Giannis looked like his rookie year and how long it took for him to get the physique he finally got, how many years in the league before that finally developed. You can't put all that weight on him at once or you're going to destroy your lower extremities.
0: It was the same with LeBron James when he came into the NBA. He wasn't a small man, okay? I'm not saying that, but he is certainly a big man now. And he got bigger as the years went on. Wimby will too, I think. The problem with Wimby, he's so tall that you may not notice right away. Although he put on some weight from last year to this year, so he did put on a little bit more. I think that's important, number one, yes. But I think number two is the fact his conditioning. And I'm not saying that he's not a conditioned athlete. That's not exactly what I'm saying. But you could see the fatigue set in at the end of a lot of games throughout that playoff run, and I think that's a big deal. And a lot of guys that have been in the league for obviously longer than Wimby didn't have that issue. Jalen Brunson's a perfect example of that.
2: Well, Jalen Brunson doesn't play defense.
0: Well, I get it, but you know, I mean, at some point in time, if you're Mitch Johnson, and you got to say, I need my dude at the end of games, and I need him to be as fresh as possible at the end of games. I think having a big man there, and I like Luke Kornet, don't get me wrong, but I think somebody that can come in and spell Wimby for extended periods of time, and by that I mean 5 or 6 minutes perhaps, if that can happen at a stretch or 2 to 4 or however you want to cage it. It's just, somebody's got to be able to do that. And in the playoffs, Luke Kornet was not able to do that. And that was a problem.
2: We're going to have to get into this.
0: Well, yeah, we'll definitely get into that. But first, Pledge, we got to do the Headline Blitz.
6: 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Two guys, two opinions, never enough time.
0: So much to talk about, and I mentioned going into the break, and Pledge reminds me, and he's absolutely right, there's been a lot of video shot of people coming to the United States for the first time and seeing all the stuff that we have here. Look, this is it's the greatest country in the world, all right? It is. Now, we've got more stuff here than anybody else, and that's just the way that it is, and I'm not being an arrogant, you know, American. Maybe I am. I'm trying not to be anyway. But it's true. So there's this French guy who shot something today, or no, it may not have been today, but it was recently. He's here in the United States for the World Cup, and he made his way into Buc-ee's for the first time. Now, you got to listen close to this guy because there's some things. He's got a heavy French accent, but listen to this.
15: I saw the end of the world in the U.S., and it's called Buc-ee's. They say it's a gas station, but that's a lie. A gas station has a sad sandwich and a coffee machine that never works. This place has 120 pumps. 120. Why? Are you refueling the U.S. Air Force? Are you preparing for an alien invasion? That's terrifying. And the mascot is a beaver in a baseball cap. I saw grown men taking photos with a statue of a rodent. In France, we have revolutions. In the U.S., you bow down to a squirrel on steroids. And inside, the aggression. A man with a knife screaming, fresh brisket on the board. Sir, calm down. I just want a sparkling water. Don't kill me. But I have a problem. I wanted to hate it. I wanted to be the superior Frenchman snob. But then I ate the beaver nuggets. I don't know what is in them. I think it's sugar, butter, and pure methamphetamine. I ate one, then I had the whole bag in the parking lot like a wild animal. And the toilets, I have to admit it, but they are nicer than my apartment. You could eat the brisket off the floor in the bathroom. It's cleaner than the hospital. So I have failed. I came to judge and I stayed for the snacks. I don't have the hat, but in my heart, I am wearing the hat. God bless the beaver.
2: I think that's words we can all live by. God bless the beaver.
16: God bless the beaver. He's right. And it's like, can you imagine seeing a Buc-ee's for the first time? When you saw Buc-ee's for the first time, it was like, holy cow, this is crazy. I mean, crazy good. He's right. What, about 120 gas pumps out there? And the restrooms, dude, are clean. I mean, they're absolutely phenomenally clean. It's incredible.
2: You got to make a stop.
16: It's incredible. Now, you know, I won't ever go to the airport like that, but at Buc-ee's, I might move in. Yeah, because the good news there, Pledge, you can buy wipes out there in Buc-ee's and take them back to the... And yeah, you'll be just fine. Sorry. I'm
2: just waiting for them to install bidets.
16: I wouldn't be surprised if they do that at some point in time. Unbelievable. But I know there's a lot of... An Eagle fan points that out on our San Antonio Sports Star YouTube page. A lot of people have been making these types of videos. I think I've seen one other at Buc-ee's. But just, I mean, think about, I think that is the perfect, if I had a friend that was coming to the United States for the first time, I think the first place I would take him or her would be to Buc-ee's. Just to say, look at this. This is America in a nutshell, right here. Right here. Anything you want, it's here at Buc-ee's.
2: And then I'm taking them to Waffle House.
16: Well, we don't have a Waffle House. I saw one of those that a guy went to Waffle House and really enjoyed that. Where would you take them in San Antonio that would be a place that they would, wow. I'm trying to think. Obviously, the Alamo and the Riverwalk and all of that stuff, I get it. That'd be great. But there's got to be a place here that I'm missing that you would take.
2: The Brew Pub.
16: Well, there you go. Okay. Only during a Spurs playoff
2: yes.
16: game, maybe. Yeah, that would be fun.
2: Just a regular night so they could just see the people working.
16: Well, I don't know. These people I met from the UK, they have no issue drinking. None whatsoever. So, I mean, they're pretty good at it. So, yeah, they were a lot of fun to be around. The other thing is, and if you, I know a lot of you aren't golf fans, but Pledge and I are, so we're going to take over here for just a minute. The U.S. Open starts on Thursday. All right, we still got the British Open. Never mind. Anyway, the U.S. Open is coming up. It starts on Thursday. And Jordan Spieth, my guy, I like Jordan Spieth. I wish he would play better, but there is that. He was practicing today in a practice round, and he almost nailed somebody in the head.
17: Am I good or not?
18: Yeah, he's back edge of the green, I think.
17: -37,
18: 3-degree
17: cut. Oh, God.
18: Jesus. He walked right into that.
17: Dude.
18: He was back.
17: That almost smoked him in the head. I think it flew to where he was.
18: He was back edge.
17: I started looking down, and he's walking right at that ball. Woo!
16: Obviously, he didn't hit that guy. Well, you know what's interesting about that? After Spieth hits that ball, I had never heard this before. I mean, he's given coordinates for this thing. It's 2 degrees this way and the latitude north, and I mean, what the hell?
2: Well, what you missed in the video is he does have that TrackMan down his feet. So
16: all right.
2: Lets you know your club speed, your angle, if you're 2 degrees close, 5 degrees over, whatever it may. Like those TrackMan GPSs down that you put where you hit from are super accurate and super insightful.
16: Well, that must have been exactly what he was talking about. I had no clue about that, but you're right. I didn't realize that he had one of those. So looking forward to the U.S. Open, whether you guys are or not. It's okay. It doesn't matter. I am looking forward to it. It is going to be a lot of fun. And before we take a break, Pledge, we got some stuff we want to give away. Why don't we do this one first? How about the Spy Kids 25th anniversary screening and celebration? It's coming to the Aztec Theater on July 11th. Featuring a special screening of the movie Question and Answer with Robert Rodriguez and performance from his Chingon band.
2: Yeah.
16: Fun for the whole family.
2: Woo!
16: Listen for your chance, obviously, to win tickets. Somebody's going to get a chance to win them now. If you don't win them, you can buy them at LiveNation.com. But if you would like to go see this special screening, of Spy Kids, the 25th anniversary celebration at the Aztec Theater on July 11th. All you have to be do is be caller number 9 right now. 656-3776, 656-ESPN. Good luck. 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
15: Westwood One Sports presents this World Soccer Update. It is halftime in New Jersey, and we are goalless between France and Senegal in Group I. France have had the edge in possession, but Senegal have been the more threatening side with a 5-1 shot advantage, including a shot that rattled off of goalkeeper Mike Maignan's right post. Coming up at 6 p.m. Eastern, Group I action continues. Norway taking on Iraq in Boston. The Norwegians, led by Manchester City star forward Erling Haaland, who's coming off a season of 30 goals in all competitions. He makes his tournament debut. Iraq participating in the tournament for the first time since 1986. United States star Christian Pulisic was back at training today, working on the side as he bounces back from a left calf injury that saw him exit at halftime last Friday in the group stage opener against Paraguay. U.S. Soccer has said he is day-to-day ahead of Friday's match against Australia. I'm Lucas Panzeca, Westwood One Sports.
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0: get Minix out of here and the music changes, gets better, just better by the minute. This is the Blitz of 94.1 San Antonio Sports Star. I'm Joe Reinagle. Jason Minix, he's on vacation, taking a few days off. So we'll power through with Adam James Pledger is here playing that wonderful music. And Pledge, I got to ask you something. So you, just a little behind-the-scenes stuff here. You put together a little promo sheet. We call it a promo suite, right?
1: Yeah.
0: What we call it. So when we're giving away the tickets to the Spy Kids 25th anniversary, and I'm mentioning Robert Rodriguez and a performance from his Chingon band, I got a dude here, and I have a feeling L. Ron is kidding, but he says Chingon is a very bad word in Spanish. Please apologize to your listeners. Well, I know what that means, and it's not a bad word. It's actually a compliment, L. Ron, I think, isn't it? Because I could say, you know, Pledge is, you're a Chingon.
1: What'd you say about my mama?
0: Pledge is looking at me like, what the hell? I mean, you're a badass.
1: Oh, that's nice.
0: I see, right? I mean, that's all it is. I mean, unless somebody else has got a different translation.
1: Well, yeah. I mean.
0: You can let me know.
1: In the American language, like, one word can mean five different things.
0: Well, in Spanish, I have found, it does sometimes as well. So, yeah, see, King, you got Mui. Mui Chingon. He's talking about you, Pledge. See, everybody thinks you're a badass. So there you go. I'm just curious. A little behind-the-scenes stuff there. L. Ron, you're kidding, aren't you? Or... you got those virgin ears going, buddy, or something. I don't know what's happening, but it's okay. Hey, we appreciate you being here. We appreciate everybody else being here as well.
1: Maybe he thinks, you know, calling me a badass ass is a bad word to some people.
0: It is sometimes, although it could mean donkey, right?
1: It can.
0: An ass a donkey. That's kind of why I use donkeys. Instead of saying ass, I'll say donkey.
1: It's being a donkey.
0: Well, and this, by the way, is a family show.
1: Yeah. I mean, really?
0: It says fun for the whole family. I'm talking about the Spy Kids thing.
1: Oh, yeah. That's fun for the whole family.
0: Fun for the. So why would a dude have a band out there with a bad word? Come on. Now, all the kids. All the kids out there that don't understand Spanish are going to ask their mommy, what's that? And she's going to have to explain.

0: explain it. So get ready. Whoever won those tickets, if you're taking your kids, obviously, I would think. So you
1: means they're the bad donkey band.
0: And exactly. So I'm sure that you know, I'm sure Robert Rodriguez is probably a badass. I mean, I would assume, or his band is one of the two. I mean,
1: I think Robert Rodriguez is kind of a badass.
0: Well, see, there you go. There you go. So congratulations, whoever won those tickets. So we've got some more tickets we're going to be giving away here later in the show, so stick around for that, without a doubt. Just simply want to ask the question, what is next for the San Antonio Spurs? What do you think is the biggest priority this offseason as far as tweaking the roster a little bit? I mean, obviously we know what the foundation is, and that foundation is not going to change. I would be shocked if De'Aaron Fox is gone. He'll be back. Obviously, Steph Castle, Dylan Harper, Wimby, Devin Vassell most likely will be back. Keldon Johnson, he's going into the final year of his contract.
1: Kicking the sixth man of the year of the curveball.
0: No, I'm not. But if you're a GM and you're looking at that, and there's somebody you want that, and somebody may want a guy like Keldon Johnson, who's got a friendly contract at the moment. And I'm just saying that is a possibility. Look, I hope not. I don't want Keldon going anywhere. But I'm just saying that when you look at it, and it is a business, as much as we love these guys and we don't want any of them to go away, it is a possibility. So,
1: well, I think a lot of Spurs fans right now would like to see somebody go away.
0: Well, yeah, and I think his first name starts with a D and his last name starts with an F. But he's not going anywhere. He's just not. So I would be shocked if he does, just simply because his new contract kicks in next year. And so it's going to be tough. I just don't think another team is going to want to pay that salary, pay that contract. So we'll see what happens in the offseason, and Brian Wright and company will, I'm sure, work some magic to tweak this roster a little bit. I think they need a big man. Now, will they find that big man or a big man in the draft? That's coming up a week from today, by the way, already. And I love that. That's the beauty of getting all the way through the finals. And then bam, the draft is next and right after that.
1: So, but they're picking so late.
0: They've got the 20th pick in the first round of the draft. Now, here's the interesting part to all of this. The Spurs have 3 second-round picks in this year's draft. They draft at 35, 42, and 45.
1: They got 3 nickels to try and move to get a dollar.
0: Well, that's true. And the Spurs typically, now this is not 100% accurate all the time, but typically they'll use those second round picks as draft and stash guys.
1: Mm-hmm.
0: So we'll see what they do this year, but certainly they're bargaining chips. If there's somebody wants in the second round, that could be a possibility. Could the Spurs want to move down? Maybe. Well, look, they've got some. They've got some things they can play with
1: remember,
0: when it comes to the draft.
1: Those 3 second round picks are important because if you're not drafting, stashing them, those are contracts that are guaranteed roster wise that would end up on your books. So, like, when you're talking about the future and having players and money and cap flexibility for all the people you're going to have to sign, having this plethora of draft picks isn't necessarily a great thing.
0: No, true. So we'll see what they do. But I think the Spurs need to improve this team either through trades, as we were talking about, and that may be the best way. There is the free agency market, and there's some players out there that are free agents. I mean, LeBron James is one. I don't want LeBron James here. I think he's just a rental. I know Pledge and I had this argument before the show. Argument, I say. We had this conversation before the show. He wouldn't mind that. I don't want LeBron James here. I really don't. I think the Spurs, I'd like them to find somebody that can be a part of this team. Now, having said that, I will give Pledge some credit here. I don't like to do that, but I will. You know, he's talking about the world of professional sports right now, and he's absolutely right about this. It's win now, or it should be that. The days of keeping teams for a long period of time are kind of over. 8 years in a row, we have had a different NBA champion. 8 years in a row. I mean, think about that.
1: Mm-hmm.
0: I mean, the Spurs dynasty years from 1999 to 2014, when they made the playoffs every single year, mm-hmm. I don't know if that can be replicated anymore. I just don't know.
1: Not that it can't, but remember, the core of that team was Tim, Tony, Manu.
0: Yes.
1: The core of this potential dynasty, right, would be Parker, Castle, Wemby. So with that in mind, nobody was on this team for more than, you know, two, three, four, you know. You had two different stints with Malik Rose. You had Antonio Daniels, who was here for just a couple of years. I mean, most of the Brent Berry, like, even the people that we bring up in fond memories, Mario Ellie, Robert Horry, that played big part, they weren't Steve here Kerr. For more than a couple of years at max. So trying to think, like, I need somebody that's young that can grow with this team, it's not sustainable because you can't keep that group together.
0: Well, exactly. And that's, you know, the conversations that we've had through in my 4.5 years here at the radio station that we've had about this is draft and develop stuff. It's not the way it works. Yes, you draft good players. You hope you draft good players and they can be a part of it, but you need a veteran mix in there as well. And I think the Spurs know that. And to me, that's going to be the biggest challenge, I think, for the Spurs team. When you've got all these young players, eventually all these young players are going to need big contracts. And that could be a problem. And you might have to say bye-bye to somebody. But I agree with Pledge in the fact that Wemby, Castle, and Dylan Harper are your new big three. Or they certainly should be. And build around those guys. I think Devin Vassell is a player who is starting to come into his own. And he understands his role, and I'd like to see Devin Vassell here for a while. But other than that, look, you've got to put some other guys around Wemby. And I think my biggest thing is a big man. So I'm going to throw this out. And Pledge and I were debating this, and I want to know what all of you think about this. One guy that is a team option guy is a guy that the Spurs went up against in the Western Conference Finals. How about a guy like Isaiah Hartenstein? Now, Pledge claims he's just Luke Kornet 2.0. Am I quoting you accurately, Pledge?
1: Yeah, that was an accurate quote.
0: So
1: he'll be a more expensive Luke Kornet, too.
0: And I think, well, and that's the reason I think he might be available. It is a team option going into this year. And I think, as much as OKC might want to keep him, they may not be able to, depending on what happens, because of the cost. Now, whether the Spurs can do that or not remains to be seen, and I'd have to look at. But I'm looking at this guy, and the way he played against Wemby in the Western Conference Finals was fantastic. And the Pledge brought up a pretty good point. I have to give him credit again. I don't know what the hell's going on.
1: What's going on today? Are you feeling okay?
0: The way the NBA is played these days, Hartenstein might not be the best fit. But as I look at the free agent list here that I'm looking at, I'm not sure who is and how you put them all together. I just know they need a guy. And Kornet in the regular season was fantastic.
1: Mm-hmm.
0: He was fantastic. But in the playoffs, it showed a weakness for this team.
1: The problem is Hartenstein shows that same weakness, and it's the inability to be able to defend when teams go smaller. Now, the Spurs went smaller, but it's the same thing that the Knicks took advantage of in the postseason. The Thunder tried to as well. It just backfired, which was, let the Spurs shoot. I'm not worried about closing out and having a mismatch on the outside. If they want to take the open shots because he's slow rotating out there, then let them. That's just us getting a rebound and ripping and running. The Knicks, it worked for them. The Thunder, it didn't, because the Spurs ended up knocking down shots in four of those seven games.
0: Well, and again, see, here's the other issue. The NBA is a three-point shooting league right now, for the most part. And you've got two teams that lead the way in that category. One is in the East with the Boston Celtics. They average about 50 threes a game. The other one resides right here in the Alamo City. And I'm not sure that is sustainable. The reason, and just look back, think back at the leads blown, not only in the NBA Finals, but in the regular season. Why was that? Because the Spurs went cold from the outside. That allows teams to get back in the ball game. And so I think the Spurs have to tweak that as well, where it can't just be a three-point shooting. They can't do that.
1: They can't do that.
0: They just can't do that.
1: They have to be better about it. That can still be your game.
0: Sure.
1: Stop taking it with 19 seconds left on the shot clock when you're up 29.
0: How about running some plays? How about that? See, and call me old school. Call me get off my lawn. You call me whatever you want. But how about running some plays?
2: Get off my lawn.
0: That's the one thing that irritated me more than anything. I see the Spurs come up. They pass the ball around. Three-pointer jacked up. And there's nothing inside for Wemby because Wemby's not an inside guy. I wish that would change a little bit because I think if he went inside, he's unstoppable. So there's a lot of tweaks that need to be made. We're going to talk a lot of San Antonio Spurs, but the draft is coming up, so start thinking about that, about who the Spurs may or may not take. It's going to be interesting. So there's some mock drafts out there that we're going to get into later in the week. And most of the mock drafts that I have seen have the Spurs taking a big fella with that 20th pick. So, but again, counting on a rookie coming out, especially with pick number 20, is a crapshoot. It just is. And so I'm thinking about somebody that can help this team next year. And so it'll be interesting to see. But start thinking about that. And we will talk about some of these mock drafts that are coming out and what you think the Spurs may or may not do. When we come back, though, there was some news, and Minix and I talked about this yesterday, the whole Brendan Sorsby saga. And we talked about Texas Tech, all the stuff that they're getting, and lawsuits filed against them, and coaches mad at them. And, well, they must have talked to Mr. Sorsby because he now has decided to enter the NFL supplemental draft. Should the Cowboys take a chance on Brendan Sorsby? I think maybe it's not as crazy a question as it seems. We do have a poll up, though, on our San Antonio Sports Star YouTube page. You can go there and vote. Would you be okay with the Spurs taking a shot at a Brendan Sorsby? Yes, whatever it takes, 13%. Yes, only a third-round pick, 17%. Yes, but only a fourth or lower at 15%. No is running away with it, 55%. We're talking about that when we continue here on The Blitz on 94.1 San Antonio Sports Star.
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17: Yeah, I'm going to take my horse to the Old Town Road. I'm going to ride till I can't no more.
18: We've taken over the Blitz. The country guys. You're welcome, everybody. Nice. Appreciate y'all spending a little bit of your Tuesday afternoon here with us on the Blitz. I'm Joe Reinagle. Jason Minix on vacation. James Pledger is here, however, playing that great music. I knew that was in there, man. Hey, just throw some of that on when Minix is here. He'll be all right with it. He'll be okay. Oh, my goodness. Lots going on. And, of course, the big news the last couple of days involving college football has been Brendan Sorsby, the quarterback who spent, 30 days in rehab because, he's got an addiction to gambling, obviously. He's gambled a ton in college, including on the team that he played for, the Indiana Hoosiers, at the time. So he was
1: 30 whole days?
18: I believe it was.
1: So he's cured now, right?
18: Well, I don't know if he's cured or not, apparently. The folks at Texas Tech thought he would. He just needed a hug and a kiss and a pat on his little hiney, and he'd be okay. So much that the Big 12, the pressure that they put on Texas Tech, obviously, has made an impact. And Brendan Sorsby has decided to try and get into the NFL supplemental draft. Now, there is no date for the supplemental draft as we sit here today. It just says late July at some point in time. But he's got to at least petition by June 22nd. He's going to do that, obviously, because Pledge just read a story that he's going to work out in Texas on July
1: 10th.
18: Okay. So he will have like a pro day here in Texas. And it makes sense because he is from Texas. Kid's from Denton, Texas. That's where he went to high school.
1: Well, that's kind of by Dallas, isn't it?
18: It's very close to Dallas. So going to be interesting. And now when that news comes out, then there's another story that his attorney, a guy by the name of Jeffrey Kessler, is already negotiating with the NFL. And Kessler's issue, or what he's trying to get accomplished, is the fact he doesn't want the NFL, first and foremost, to say, no, you can't enter the supplemental draft. Because if Roger Goodell decided, no, we don't want you in, he can do that. And there would be nothing that anybody could do about it, Sorsby or his attorney. Now, if Goodell decides to let him in to the supplemental draft, and he gets drafted by somebody, well, then Goodell could slap a suspension on him or something, whatever the case may be, even though he hasn't been in the NFL or violated any of the NFL rules, so to speak. But there is that where we're going to suspend you for a couple of games, make sure you're a good citizen, you're not gambling on whomever decides to draft you in the supplemental draft, and be okay. Goodell has the power to do all of those things.
1: I mean, even if they suspend him, let's say, 6 games,
18: uh-huh,
1: right?
18: Uh-huh.
1: At the earliest, he's getting drafted a week before training camp even?
18: Yes.
1: The thought that he could get up to speed quick enough to play within the first quarter of the season is insane.
18: Well, I don't think anybody, well, I don't know. There's the New York Jets out there. They could probably be looking at him to start day one. Who knows?
1: Cleveland?
18: Well, Cleveland at least has got, Deshaun Watson's back. At least they've got that. And so, they've got some alternatives. So I was thinking about this, and that's why we have our poll up on our San Antonio Sports Star YouTube page. Go to the poll. You can vote on what's happening there. If you were Jerry Jones, would you take a chance on a Brendan Sorsby? Here's how it works, okay? Every team that would like or is interested in Sorsby, what they do is they say, okay, we'll give up X pick. Whether that's a 1, 2, 3, 4, 5, or whatever the case may be. Whoever puts up the highest draft pick wins the right to Brendan Sorsby. So if the Jets say are that desperate and they say, yeah, we'll give you a number one pick, well, obviously that takes their number one pick away from the draft next year. They wouldn't have it anymore. Now, what you ought to keep in mind, Dak Prescott, getting up there. Father Time is undefeated. He's had 2 major injuries. I'm not saying Brendan Sorsby, if the Cowboys were able to snag him, would take over for Dak Prescott. But with a couple of years of Prescott's tutelage and maturity and team-first attitude, might be good for a guy like Brendan Sorsby and maybe groom this young man to step in for Prescott whenever that time comes that he's decided to call it a day. Now, I know Sam Howell is there. They brought him in. I know Joe Milton is there. I'm not sure that either one of those guys are the guys that the Cowboys are looking at to replace Dak Prescott eventually. Sorsby is a talented kid. Now, I don't know if he's talented enough. He played for Cincinnati, and he played for Indiana, and was going to be the quarterback of the Texas Tech Red Raiders. The Red Raiders thought he was talented enough to be their starting quarterback, and they paid him a lot of money, which, by the way, he gets to keep. So
0: would the Cap, if they gave up, say, a third-round pick, say, look, we'll give a third-round pick for a Brendan Sorsby. They've given up picks for guys that were horrible, Trey Lance, and traded for guys that have not worked out. Why wouldn't you take a chance with a Cowboys team that has looks to have solidified their defense on a guy that could possibly be the replacement for number four in the future? So as I look at this poll, nobody wants to do that. The no, absolutely not, is running away with our poll on our San Antonio Sports Star YouTube page at 56%. My yes, only a third at 15%. That's what I voted for. Is almost dead last, third to last. Yes, but fourth or lower is 17%. Look, you're not going to win the rights to this kid by giving up a fourth or lower. You're just not. Now, I wouldn't give up a first or second for him. I would not do that, and that may be what it takes. So this could all just be a pipe dream. But I'm thinking a third round pick to possibly get a quarterback of the future. Why not? If the Cowboys are going to be as successful as everybody thinks they are going to be this year, and I totally agree with that, it is a deep quarterback draft, but it ain't that deep. And so by the time it gets to the Cowboys, say if they win 10, 11 games, make a playoff run, don't laugh, but say they do that, and they're picking in the high 20s, you're not going to get anybody that you wouldn't think you're going to get anybody that could be that guy. If you give up that third-round draft pick, well, why not take a chance? Again, Jerry's not opposed to that. We've seen it firsthand. Trey Lance was an absolute disaster. Horrible. And they lost a fourth-round pick. Jerry gave up a fourth-round pick for Jonathan Mingo. Have you seen Mingo on the field lately? I haven't. Maybe here and there. So Jerry's not opposed to throwing away draft picks for stuff to take a chance on guys. So why not a possible future quarterback for the Dallas Cowboys? And I just think it's an interesting thing to look at and just look at it with an open mind. Again, I don't think a third round pick is going to get it done, because in the NFL, regardless of what happens, and if you're a Cowboy fan, you know this better than anybody, Cowboys take chances on players with troubled pasts. They do. I mean, they've got a history of guys with troubled pasts that they have taken a chance on. And some have worked out, some have not. But I'm just saying, keep an open mind when you're considering this. Keep an open mind. And again, I don't think this is going to happen. But it is food for thought, in my opinion. I'd like to know what you guys think about it. I know there have been some comments. There's been the poll on our San Antonio Sports Star YouTube page. If you want to chime in via the phone line the old-fashioned way, you can do that. 656-3776. 656-ESPN. Get it done that way. You can get a hold of me on Twitter at Joe Reinagle 210. Would you give up a third-round pick for a shot at Sorsby, Pledge?
1: No.
0: You would not.
1: No, and you're asking me if I was a general manager, right? No matter what team it's for. It could be a team that is in dire straits for a quarterback. I wouldn't, only because of the previous discretions he has.
0: Uh-huh.
1: Is the league, like what they did with Calvin Ridley or Jameson Williams, going to look at him as a guy with a strike already against him? To where if there's any indiscretion, if he relapses in the slightest bit, because remember, in the NFL, it's not just about gambling on football, it's gambling on the premises, period. Like
0: right.
1: All of it is included.
0: Sure.
1: He could receive a year, lifelong, whatever ban, and all of a sudden, as a general manager, my name is tied to that before the guys even played a snap because he had poor judgment one day. That's a very tough thing to swallow.
0: I predict that somebody is going to take a chance on this kid if Roger Goodell allows him to come into the supplemental draft. And that is a big if. And I think Roger Goodell, once this kid applies, is probably going to meet with him, or somebody high up in the NFL offices is going to sit down with this young man and feel him out and see if he's changed, if the rehab worked, or put some huge boundaries on this kid.
1: Let's say you're Roger Goodell, right? You just watched the entire nationwide blowback.
0: Sure.
1: Against the Brennan Soresby fighting this, Texas Tech fighting it for everybody trying, or sorry, everybody in Lubbock and Soresby's corner trying to fight to get him to play, and the national blowback from both the fan bases, the NCAA, and the governments, all against it. You're Roger Goodell.
0: Can you
1: overlook that, knowing that America itself is seemingly against this?
0: At what point does this kid get a second chance? I mean, that's the thing. At what point does somebody say, look, we got to take a shot at him? Texas Tech was willing to do that. And the blowback that Pledge just talked about happened. I mean, it's huge.
1: Hold on.
0: But at some point in time, somebody's going to have to give this kid a chance, are they not?
1: What was Pete Rose's second chance?
0: Well, that's ridiculous, Pete Rose.
1: No, but I'm saying the precedence is set. Everybody knows this is the punishment for gambling. You don't really get a second
0: this
1: chance.
0: This kid has not gambled in the NFL. Calvin Ridley, as you mentioned, got a year suspension for gambling, yes. But at some point in time, look, the NFL is making a fortune on gambling. The NBA is making a fortune on gambling. The NCAA is making a fortune on gambling.
1: Which is why they can't have their name tied to it from the inside.
0: But you can't have your head in the sand either and say, look, this is not going to affect somebody.
1: I'm not saying you can't play poker. I'm not saying you can't do so. But you can't gamble, and you especially can't gamble on your own sport.
0: He's got an addiction, Pledge.
1: Well, he spent 30 days in rehab. He should be fine.
0: I'm advocating... I love to gamble. I do. But I think I do it responsibly for the most part. Depends on where I'm at.
1: I was about to say, I've seen a couple of irresponsible nights.
0: I just think that at some point somebody's going to have to give this kid a chance. And because that's what we do, and I think somebody will. Whether it's Roger Goodell now or not, who knows. Maybe he'll punish the kid and he'll have to go play in the summer leagues for a year or two.
1: I just know... From the second you're a kid in Pop Warner, you are taught that gambling in your sport is the most taboo thing you could do.
0: Mm-hmm. But yet people still do it, and they get popped. Is Calvin Ridley, I mean, is he going to relapse? You don't know. He'll get kicked out of the league if he does, but, I mean, I don't know. It's hard to say, but at some point in time, this kid's got it, I think... deserves a second chance to do something. He's talented, and somebody is going to take a chance on him. If Roger Goodell lets him into the league, somebody, I promise you, will give up a draft pick for this young man and take a chance on him. I just guarantee it. We got to take a break. We're late. We'll talk about this or whatever else you want to talk about, including much more on the Wimby villain saga. Maybe we'll even talk about the non-handshake gate as well, involving the new villain of the NBA, Victor Wembanyama, when we continue here on the Blitz on 94.1 San Antonio Sports Star.
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18: Well, Cowboys franchise tagged wide receiver George Pickens is at Cowboys mandatory minicamp, which started today. It goes through Thursday. He just said in the locker room a few minutes ago he has no plans to hold out this season. Speaking of the Cowboys, they filled their final available roster spot by signing UFL offensive lineman Chris Glazer, who played 8 games for the Columbus Aviators this season.
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18: Hope everybody's having a great Tuesday out there. So happy you're spending a little time with us here on the Blitz. 94.1 San Antonio Sports Star. I'm Joe Reinagle. Jason Minix, he's got the week off. Little vacay time for Minix and his wife. Well deserved. James Pledger is here, however. We appreciate you being here. However you're doing that, if you're on our San Antonio Sports Star YouTube page, like, subscribe, and comment there. You can also do it the old-fashioned way, 656-3776, 656-ESPN. You get me on Twitter, at Joe Reinagle 210. So much to talk about. It's incredible. We've been going through the Brendan Sorsby to enter the supplemental draft. He's going to petition to do that. Whether it's going to happen or not remains to be seen. And then the big topic of the other big topic of the day today is the fact that, well, apparently Victor Wembanyama is the dirtiest player in the NBA, and he's the biggest villain in the NBA. We'll talk about all of that coming up. But I got to get something off my chest. When I wake up this morning, I'm watching Get Up, and I'll do that sometimes while I'm getting ready after the gym. Yeah, you're getting cleaned up and all of that kind of stuff. And all I keep hearing about is this handshake thing that Wimby ran off and didn't shake the New York Knicks hands, didn't congratulate them. And I'm just thinking this is a little bit overblown. Am I missing something there? Am I missing something? Is it overblown? Or is it not?
1: What, Wimby the villain?
18: No, Wimby the handshake guy who wouldn't shake anybody's hand.
1: It's very villainous activity.
18: No, it's not. Look, Wimby, I think we learned a lot about Victor Wembanyama in the NBA Finals. Yeah, obviously he doesn't like to lose. Yeah, that's a good quality. I think anybody would say that. Very good quality. But he got pretty immature about it. Look, I don't have an issue. I know about sportsmanship. I get all of that. I've heard from both sides of the equation, people thinking he should have and people saying that he shouldn't. That, to me, is something that can be taught. If Mitch Johnson or Greg Popovich or whomever over there wants to, get with Wimby and talk to him and say, hey, you really should have go shake their hands, congratulate them, and then get out of there. That can be fixed. It's the other stuff that concerns me more than that does. And so I'm just not sure exactly what it just seems like it's overblown to me. And that's the problem that I have. So we're going to talk a lot about that coming up. But we were talking about Brendan Sorsby, and I want to make sure if you were on the phone lines, there were a lot before we had to take a break. I want to go back to that just really quick and go to the phone line, 656-3776, 656-ESPN. Let's go to Eugene. Eugene, you want to weigh in on the Brendan Sorsby saga?
2: Hey, Joe. How are things going this afternoon?
18: Couldn't be better, my friend.
2: Yeah, I agree. Beautiful weather today.
18: Eugene, I wouldn't know, man. I'm sitting in a room with no window, so I appreciate you telling me that.
2: Well, good. I think it's good. You got a job, man. Eh?
18: I'm happy about it. No. Yes.
2: Well, speaking of quarterbacks, NFL quarterbacks with gambling problem, there is an example that started back in the '80s of a quarterback. He was Woody Hayes' last quarterback at Ohio State. And indeed, Woody Hayes changed his offense to a passing offense from this famous 3 yards in a cloud of dust offense. He had always three yards in a cloud of dust offense he'd already used. And his name was Art Schleister. Does that name ring a bell to you, Joe?
18: Sure does.
2: Do you remember him?
18: Yep, sure do.
2: Yeah, well, yeah. It's a sad saga. He apparently, this caused me to look him up on the Wikipedia page. And the poor fellow has been in and out of jail. He's been in and out of jail for, he not only has a gambling problem, he has a drug problem. He was selling drugs to finance his gambling issues and so forth. He's 65 years old, and it just didn't turn out well for him. So Mr. Sorsby really needs to concentrate hard on his rehab and maybe leave football for a while, in my opinion. I'm not a counselor. I'm not an expert. But nobody would want him to go the same way that Art Schleister did. And he was given multiple chances by none other than Pete Rozelle, who first banished him for life, but later changed his decision and allowed him to play again. But it just he's got a tough issue to handle, and he needs some help, and he needs to stick with that help.
0: Totally agree, Eugene. And this Leister story is a heartbreaking one. I haven't thought about that guy in a while. Appreciate the phone call. It's just, Soresby obviously has a problem. He went to rehab for 30 days. I don't know if that's enough time or not. I'm not a counselor either, so I don't know. But I just think at some point in time, and maybe he needs to leave football. Maybe Roger Goodell will have that happen. He's like, you can't apply for the draft or to get in or free agency or whatever for 2 years. I mean, Roger Goodell could certainly has the power to do that. I just don't know, and I guess this young man would have to get back on his feet and do something. I don't know what the answer is for him, but I just think if he is allowed into the supplemental draft, he's going to be drafted by someone, New York Jets. Somebody's going to draft this kid. I mean, they're going to. He's talented as hell, and he's a big kid. And so I think that somebody will draft him. The question is going to be Roger Goodell. And it begs the question. And Roger Goodell has got a tough decision to make there. If he lets him in and this kid slips up again, well, Roger, you shouldn't have done that. If he doesn't let him in, well, then, you know, he may catch some criticism for that. So it's certainly a story that we're going to continue to talk about as it moves on. Again, June 22nd is the date, the deadline to apply for the supplemental draft. There has not been a date set for the supplemental draft, but it is in July. And according to the stories that I'm reading, it's late July. And training camps start late July. We just got the Cowboys' tentative schedule for training camp, and it's about July 27th, I think, roughly, right in there is when they start, and everybody else is going to start right around there as well. So Soresby's got a long road to hoe. We'll see if Goodell lets him in the league or not. He has every right to keep him out. So we'll see what happens. I don't know.
1: It's just such a slippery slope when you cross that line and are just at the mercy of the leagues, because he found the injunction, so I thought he was just going to ride that out because that's something that legally wasn't even going to be addressed until February, I believe, is when the injunction date was set for.
0: Right.
1: So he could have played the whole season.
0: Well, he was going to be suspended for the first two games. That was that, which is ridiculous because it's ridiculous. But the Big 12 filed another lawsuit that was going to try and override that first one. And so I thought, and they must have had a pretty good case, because just one day later, Soresby's going to the supplemental draft. So whatever happened between Monday morning and Tuesday morning, it couldn't have been good for Texas Tech, couldn't have been good for Soresby, and that's why I think Cody Campbell came out and said, look, we got to just get rid of this and move on. And I think that's exactly what they've done. So whether it was Soresby's decision or Texas Tech's decision remains to be seen, but either way, I think it's the right decision. There was just too much backlash, too much stuff going on in the NCAA and the Big 12 in particular, that they had to get this thing and get it moved on. And that's what we're doing now. We'll see what happens with Brendan Soresby and if anybody takes this young man.
1: That's going to be very interesting because I've not cared about the supplemental draft in a long time.
0: Uh-huh.
1: There's not been a player worthy of caring about it.
0: There hasn't.
1: And they've actually canceled the last few, I think, anyway.
0: Well, that's why they don't have a date set for it, I think, is they don't know if they're going to have one or not.
1: This one is interesting.
0: We'll see. It, Roger Goodell. There is a scenario in my mind where Roger Goodell says no, or you've got to wait a year or two or whatever the case may be. I could see that happening with Roger Goodell. So we'll see what happens. I just find it fascinating. I've learned more about the supplemental draft with this story than I knew before. I mean, it's like a silent auction, basically.
1: Yeah.
0: That's what it is.
1: And everybody submits a pick, and the highest one wins.
0: That's it. That's exactly right. And so that.
1: And in terms of, like, the Cowboys who have multiple, you can only use your own draft picks.
0: Well, sure, and you lose that pick for the real draft.
1: The following year.
0: So it's got to be worth it to you. But it was just a scenario that I wanted to throw out to Jerry Jones, the gambler. And he's made a lot worse decisions when it comes to draft picks and quarterbacks. And so we'll see what happens with Jerry. We got to take a break. When we come back, let's dive into the Victor Wembanyama villain narrative, the dirty player narrative, and just get rid of this whole handshake gate thing. All right, will you do that for me? Let's do that.
1: Calm down, French.
0: We'll talk about Wimby being the villain, the new villain of the NBA when we return here on the Blitz. So 94.1 San Antonio Sports Star. Hey, look, the World Cup is going on. And I have to admit, even watching the Americans the other night, beating Paraguay, it was a lot of fun. And

0: you want. From French fries to wings to burgers to sandwiches to ribeye steaks. 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It is a great place to go. It is there in North Star Mall, but you don't have to go into the mall to get there. 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That's a pretty good thing to do. By the way, the U.S., I think, plays Friday afternoon. 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

0: I know you're enjoying this country music day here on the Blitz. Little Garth Brooks! I feel like way back in the old DJ days. Little Garth Brooks for you on this Saturday night.
1: Is Wimby considered a friend in a low place in San Antonio?
0: In San Antonio, he's the king of the city. And so no matter what he does, I have a feeling.
1: But that's what I mean. He's a friend, but by outsiders considered
0: in low places.
1: Low.
0: Sure. Yeah. I don't know. Narratives in today's world can change at the drop of a hat. Victor Wembanyama was the golden child of the NBA. Considered by everybody, not just us here in San Antonio, but by everybody. He was the alien. He was the next. He might be the best player to ever play the game.
1: He was the most hyped person that I've talked about being the face of the NBA before even taking one dribble in the NBA.
0: Yes.
1: Since LeBron James.
0: Yes. No, I totally agree. And that's what I'm talking about. I mean, all through the regular season, this Spurs team, they're gelling, and Wimby's doing this, and he's the greatest. He look at him block shots, and he's blah, blah, blah, blah, blah, blah, blah, blah, blah.
1: And he's so lovable.
0: And right. And now the narrative is.
2: Appreciate y'all. See y'all. Never.
0: He's cocky. He's rude. Doesn't shake hands. He's a dirty player. He's the new villain of the NBA. I mean, that's the narrative. Again, that was the discussion after they got, went about, 30 minutes on the handshake gate situation. Now it's the villain of the NBA, and it's nuts. Now, the dirty player narrative started first. Now Wimby did. Well, he had three flagrants in the playoffs and should have had a fourth, quite frankly. But he didn't, and he got away with it. And that's the blessing of not having a game six tonight is the fact that we could be having a game six in New York City without Victor Wembanyama there. Because if the NBA would have gone back and reviewed that play with Jalen Brunson, where he goes up, he comes down on Wimby's foot, and there was no call there. I have a feeling the NBA would have gone back, reviewed that. They might have thrown a flagrant at him. Had they done that, he would have been suspended for tonight's game, which would have been unfortunate and a really tough decision on the NBA's part. But they're probably happy they don't have to make that decision now. And so they don't have to since we don't have a game six. So it's bittersweet, I guess, in my mind. But the whole dirty player narrative, and there's – and I'm sure you guys have seen it all over social media, the highlights of what some people claim are dirty plays by Victor Wembanyama. Michael C. Wright, who covers the Spurs for ESPN, was on a podcast, and he says, look, I don't blame Wimby for fighting back.
3: When you are someone with the talent level that a Victor Wembanyama has, a guy that, like I was saying, can work on the perimeter, can work in the paint, basically is unstoppable. Well, teams that you play against are going to do everything they can to stop you. They're going to get rough with you. They're going to try to get up under you because, you're super tall. Get up under him, push him around. They do all these things to him. And so at some point throughout the season, he decided to fight back and sort of return the favor there. Like, every team, I remember talking to a coach for another Western Conference team. I won't name the team, but he was sort of talking about Victor Wembanyama's success throughout the regular season. He said, man, if we get them in the playoffs, we're going to F him up. That's how teams try to play Victor Wembanyama. So when he sort of retaliates, I can't really fault him for that.
0: Well, I even called for that, I think, on this show. You got to fight back. You got to get physical. They're going to be physical with you. You got to be physical with them.
1: You did.
0: Step up and do something. Now, there's a fine line, though, between stepping up and playing physical and stepping up and playing dirty. There's a fine line there. I mean, there is. I think most of you would agree with that. And I'm not calling Victor Wembanyama a dirty player. Not even close. I'm not doing that. That's not what I'm saying here. But there is a fine line, and some of the best veteran players in this league know exactly where that line is. Some don't, Draymond Green. You don't know where it is. And I find it comical that Draymond Green was one of the biggest cheerleaders leading the way about how unsportsmanlike Wimby was because he didn't shake hands. I mean, that's like I would wear that as a badge of honor if I'm Wimby, that you pissed off Draymond Green. I mean, that dude's got no business talking at all with some of the antics that he throws around in NBA games.
1: I agree with that, but in terms of sportsmanship, I do agree with Draymond Green in that sense. Like, he has no place to enter the villain. And Wimby needs to be careful entering that space, because if you enter it and the league deems you as such, you get treated as such, just as Draymond Green does, and you lose the benefit of the doubt, like he got earlier in this series when he could have picked up another flagrant.
0: And probably should have. Look, and I said it that night. Spurs were fortunate that there was no call there. I think Brunson made that three-pointer as well. But I just have a gut feeling the NBA would have reversed that. As bad as that would have been for them to do that in a Game 6 at Madison Square Garden, to not have Wimby on the floor, I don't know if they would have had any choice. Maybe, maybe not. We'll never know. And so it really doesn't matter. Sportsmanship, look, if everybody does it, then okay. And Wimby was the only guy that didn't, then okay. I'm going to bag on him. But Wimby's not the only one. I mean, there are other big-name players that haven't done it. And not that that excuses anybody, but it's just, if you're going to make it a rule, okay. If you're going to say you have to shake hands after the game, okay. But to me, it's just overblown at this point in time.
1: I did find it interesting. The only ones that really did stay back to congratulate the Knicks were the ones that have won titles.
0: Very true. Very true. Cornette and Harrison Barnes. Yeah.
1: And Mitch.
0: Although, yes, and Mitch. Well, Mitch wasn't around in 14, was he?
1: No. He didn't win a title, but he did hang around. The only players that hung around were ones that have won titles.
0: That's a good point. Everybody else left. But look, I'll give the other guys a little bit, although they should have done what they wanted to do. But if you see Wimby, your leader, walking off the floor, then, yeah, they followed him. I don't know what was going through any of those guys' minds. But I know that Wimby, he's getting, because of the comments that he makes on the podium, because of some of the plays that he made in this NBA Finals and throughout the playoffs, for that matter. But a lot of people are upset with him, and I'm trying to wrap my head around this, too. Look, I feel like I'm as patriotic as anybody. But during the national anthem, he's standing there mm-hmm. with his eyes closed, crossing his arms. I know a lot of people are upset with him for that as well.
1: Like I said, it's a lot of checks that are leading the villain role, or have us asking the question, because it's not just one isolated incident. It's a whole bunch of check marks that are like, is he starting to become? Because it's not one thing all by itself. It's a whole bunch of little things that are starting to add up.
0: That's a great point. It really is. But, you know, as far as being the villain, Jay Williams on Get Up This Morning was talking about this. And I think he agrees with what Pledge just said. It's just one after the other, after the other, after the other.
4: I think there was a lot of pettiness. I think words like arrogance come up. I think being a sore loser comes up. And that's a sign of somebody who's 22 years old, mm-hmm. who's extremely competitive, who is trying to adapt to what this game is about in this day and age. And I think there's still so much room for growth. But guys, to be frank with you, it's watching somebody become the villain. And the interesting thing is, like, look, I'm from New Jersey, okay? And the Knicks team is one of the most likable teams there is in the NBA.
5: Yeah.
4: The fan base feels different sometimes for a lot of other fans,
5: uh-huh.
4: right, for the way they've handled a couple of different
5: for
4: things,
5: sure.
4: right? Wimby overtook the dislike for the Knicks fan base because of some of the things that he did. This is a big offseason for him. Because I do think that now it's turning that corner into being almost a little bit of a villain. And I'm curious how he's going to channel that.
0: Again, I think someone will sit down with Wimby at some point in time in this offseason and explain to him some of the things. Now, look, he's a grown man. He's going to do what he wants. But I think somebody will sit down with him. Because, again, when you look at David Robinson and Tim Duncan as the standard, they didn't do that. And so is that the standard, or is that a bygone era? And this is a different time, different place, different team. And I guess the question is to Spurs fans, is that what do we want? A villain. And again, I'm not saying Wimby is, but I'm asking the question generically, do we want a villain on our basketball team?
1: If you win championships, I don't think fans care.
0: Well, I think one way or the that's anywhere. How about the I'm surprised we haven't brought this up before because I'm probably going to lose my mind. How about that donkey Jeremy Sochan? What?
1: Yeah.
0: A dork this guy is. Talking with Wimby on the sideline, Wimby gave him a little pop to the chest. I thought that was a friendly thing, but I'm not sure that it was now. And then he's flopping around, smoking a cigar. And you know, what did he play? I don't know, 2 minutes all season? He deserves a ring. He's on the team. He got lucky. He won the lottery.
1: Won a title. But Mason Plumlee's going to celebrate if he would have gotten one.
0: You don't have to be a complete jackass. And he was. I think he was trying to rub it in the Spurs' faces that he's the guy. And, you know, he's got a ring. He was, y'all didn't
1: want. Remember, he had the secret game plan.
0: Yeah. Y'all didn't want me, but I got a ring, and you don't. Oh, boy, oh, boy, oh, boy. You want to comment on the Wimby situation and the villainous and the handshake gate and all of that kind of stuff? You're more than welcome to do that. Go to our San Antonio Sports Star YouTube page. Like, subscribe, and you can comment. There's a lot of good comments in there. I don't know. Some of them are good. Some of them are not so good.
1: I get Claymore.
0: Yeah, Claymore. What is he supposed to do? Cry? Yes!
1: I mean, he cried after the Oklahoma City win.
0: No, he's talking. I think he's talking about Sochan. I know. Claymore just pisses me off, all right?
1: There's the truth.
0: It just pisses me off because he didn't do nothing. Nothing. We'll continue to talk Wimby. We'll talk a little Cowboys football as well on the other side. If you got a phone line, stay there. We'll get to you when we return here on the Blitz on 94.1 San Antonio Sports Star.
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0: The Wimby's got some enemies.
14: Everybody wants to be my enemy.
0: Wow. How times change in a hurry. No question about it. It's the Blitz on 94.1 San Antonio Sports Star. I'm Joe Reinagle. Jason Minnix off for the next few days. James Fledger is here. Just some stuff before we get back into the Wimby conversation. Just got an email from the NBA. Says, Knicks Spurs delivers most watched NBA finals since 1998.
1: Face of the league.
0: Records across television viewership, social media engagement, and merchandise sales. Now, I wonder who the merchandise sales were. I didn't see Sidney Sweeney wearing a Wimby jersey. I saw a Jalen Brunson jersey, and those ones looked wonderful. Just saying.
1: You're not wrong.
0: Congrats to the NBA for that, for sure. And Brian Windhorst is reporting right now that LeBron James and the L.A. Lakers are in the process of negotiating a new deal. It is not really, right? It's not. I'm not sure LeBron wants to go anywhere else and play.
1: Bronny's there.
15: Bronny has earned that.
0: Well, and there's that. He knows that Bronny will be banished to the G League if he leaves. He's looking after his kid. You got to admire that. But there you go. So you think it's all Wimby. Just all Wimby. That's why it's the most watched NBA final since 1998.
1: No, one of the biggest media markets in the world is a part of it.
0: Look it up, Pledge, if you don't mind. Who the hell played in 1998 in the NBA Finals?
1: 98 would have been Bulls, Utah.
0: Okay. Michael Jordan.
1: Mm-hmm.
0: Yes. Karl Malone.
1: Mm-hmm.
0: All right, I can understand that. But again, back in 1998, there was no social media. None. So that one, obviously, that did pretty well.
1: Mm-hmm.
0: I don't think Wimby played in that game, did he?
1: He didn't.
0: Oh. I don't think he was even born. He wasn't even an itch in his daddy's pants at that time.
1: But it tells you the impact that Wimby has.
0: Look, again.
1: It's a Michael Jordan-like impact.
0: Wimby is going to be the face of the league at some point. I just don't think he is that now. That's all I'm saying. I think that he will be very soon, but I just don't think that time has come just yet. And in fact, I mean, you wonder. Karl Malone's a good example. If you're talking about Karl Malone, he was kind of a villain back in the day.
1: Kind of?
0: Well, dude, quick story before we get to Paul's phone call.
1: Is this your Corbin story again?
0: No, this has nothing to do with Tyrone Corbin. Nothing to do with Tyrone. It may have been 98, because I'd have to look at the playoff schedule a long time ago, obviously. And I think Utah Jazz played San Antonio at that time. And I used to be on TV. I'd call Utah the Evil Empire. In Star Wars mode, right? So I got up one day. It was on the 10 o'clock, and I said, Karl Malone, he's a bully. He's this, he's that. And the Utah Jazz are the Evil Empire. And my coworkers, you're right, Joe, you're right. So I go to practice the next day, and I see Karl Malone. Karl Malone must have been watching that night. He said, hey, why do you call us the Evil Empire? And I think I peed myself right there, honestly, because Karl Malone was a huge man.
1: Yeah.
0: I might have peed myself right then and there. And I was, no, Mr. Malone, it wasn't me. It was Bill Taylor. Oh, I'll never forget that, man. Some good stories there. But, oh, man, when he said that, you called us the... He had a deep voice, too.
1: Oh, Carmel. Yeah.
0: You called us the Evil Empire. I'm like, oh, my goodness. Yeah.
1: Your own voice raised about three octaves.
0: I guarantee, man. And I'm pretty sure I peed a little. Anyway, it's one of those good stories that I will never forget. But I digress. We're talking about the current villain of the NBA, according to some, Victor Wembanyama. If you got something to say about that, you can give us a call. 656-3776-656-ESPN, like Paul did. Paul, welcome to the Blitz, my friend. What's on your mind?
15: Joe, I talked to you earlier about our girl, Sweeney. She'd look good at anything, number one. But number two, think about it. The Spurs have always been soft. It's nice to see that we're the villains. Think about it. If remember that old commercial where they put sand in the skinny guys, they threw it on the beach, and he didn't know what to do? Hell, that's how I feel like Wimby is. He's a little... like a pole. How can he be a villain? What the heck is going on?
0: I'm
15: glad to see him and Castle.
0: Social media, Paul. Thanks for the phone call. He's got Sydney Sweeney on his mind too, doesn't he? Oh, Paul, he's thinking a lot about old Sydney Sweeney. That's all right, Paul.
5: I like it naked.
0: Yeah, and spicy. Oh, goodness gracious. You know, a lot of comments on our San Antonio Sports Star YouTube page as well on this whole thing. Fred Villarreal saying 1998 was here. Michael Jordan pushed Byron Russell and hit the shot. No offensive foul call. So, again, you know, Michael's going to get away with stuff like that.
1: Michael wasn't a villain.
0: He was. Are you kidding? He was beloved. And he was going up against the Evil Empire. I mean, seriously, nobody liked John Stockton.
1: Is it the Evil Empire? The Evil Empire.
0: Well, it depends on if Karl Malone's around or not. Karl Malone, I mean, great player, but, you know, nobody really liked him, except if you lived in Salt Lake City, Utah. Interesting stuff. And obviously, if you want to chime in on Wimby, that is open for you all the time. I just find it fascinating, though, honestly. And I just wonder if everybody does. And you look back at it, and Pledge and I have talked about it, how Wimby's reputation or the way people think about him, other than here in San Antonio, obviously I'm not talking about that, but the way people think about him, how it's just changed completely, 360 in a matter of what, a couple of weeks? It's just incredible to me. And I think that, obviously, a social media effect. Is it not? That's a social media effect. And because yeah. You can get stuff out so quickly and make your opinion known. And as in the business we're in, Pledge, that's a great thing.
1: Mm-hmm. And the loud minority can overrule sometimes.
0: Absolutely. Everybody in the chat room wants to know about Tyrone Corbin. And Claymore, I've told that story, bud, but I...
1: You can tell it again.
0: I think I peed a little then, too. I think that might have been the same playoff series the first time I saw that. I'd have to look at the roster to see if Tyrone was there. And I was just a little – I was a rookie in TV in 98. I just started. That's my claim to fame, man. I started
1: That's
0: in –
1: your claim.
0: Well, that's his claim to fame. I'm talking about when I started in TV, I started the year the Spurs drafted Tim Duncan. So, I mean, you know, Ken 5 drafted me, and the Spurs got Tim Duncan, and both won. They were both winners.
1: Was Wimby your first year here?
0: No. He's been in the league now. He's completed his third year. I've been here almost, well, be 4.5, 5 years in January. So I was here a year before Wimby was drafted, because I'll never forget. I mean, we were doing our show at the Root Pub.
1: Yeah.
0: When the Spurs won.
1: Well, I knew you came in January. I didn't know if it was January of that year.
0: Yeah. So there you go. Claymore, when I see you at the Root Pub or Novo Brewery or somewhere, we'll share that story again. I know a lot of people have heard that, but his lady was very happy, I'm sure. That's all I'm going to say.
1: He was blessed.
0: Oh, my goodness.
1: That scared Joe.
0: It scared the hell out of me. I'm telling you. It's kind of late to get into Cowboys at the
1: a
0: moment.
1: A little bit. So maybe Corbin.
0: Fred knows what I'm talking about. In the locker room, again, covering the Utah Jazz side of the building, and I'm looking there, and it's... about to go live or about to do an interview. Can't remember exactly. Tyrone Corbin walks by butt naked. I mean, without a stitch on. And so, you know, I turn around and I'm like, this dude, horses were jealous. Are you kidding me? I was like, holy cow. I mean, it's just one of those things, like my mouth dropped. I don't get any. That
1: be
0: was
1: careful.
0: It was not like that. But this guy, I guarantee you, Mr. Ed would be jealous. That guy was well endowed. Yes, he was.
1: Whoa.
0: Hey. Well, I'm not sure if that's what I said, but it was something similar to that. My goodness. I quite honestly had never seen anything like that. I'm ashamed to say. And I don't want a big, long thing down there. Oh, man. That dude was something else. Those were great days. I mean, honestly, early in the playoffs, especially then, and obviously it was a disappointment because the Jazz beat the Spurs then, and Duncan was there, Robinson, and all of that, but it was the next year that the Spurs obviously went on in a strike-shortened season. And which was so much fun, y'all. That's why I know they'll never do it, but I would love to have the NBA reduce the number of games. That season, every game meant something. Every single one meant something. Because you couldn't coast, like some teams do now in November and December. You couldn't do that then. The season actually started in January. So, I mean, we were off and running, and I think there were 50 games that year. That's it. And so it made every game important, everything. And so the Spurs go on and win that thing and beat the New York Knicks. I find it ironic, Pledge, the fact that Spurs beat the Knicks in 5 that year. Knicks returned the favor this year.
1: They did.
0: Wow. You know, I didn't catch on to that early, but it's kind of ironic that that happens. So, I don't know. Interesting stuff, but I got to write a book. I got to get Marcus Floyd, my photographer, and we need to write a book. I get so many stories about the mailman, Carl Malone, and Kobe Bryant, and I mean, just all of them. All the so fortunate, and I'll always thank the Spurs for allowing me to ride their coattails through that dynasty that they had, and it was just fantastic. So, see, Claymore, I'm glad you think that's funny, buddy. I was scared to death, but it's a great story to tell now for sure. Oh my God. That will be chapter 2 in my book.
1: The Anaconda.
0: the Tyrone Corbin story. I'm getting for Clint now just thinking about it, for goodness sake.
1: You remember bank pulls up, all of a sudden you're like,
0: oh my goodness. Oh my gosh, man. Oh, crazy stuff. We're having a good time here. I hope you guys are enjoying your Tuesday, whatever you're doing, however you're doing. Really appreciate you guys riding along with Pledge and I this afternoon. So much to talk about, including Wimby. We're going to talk. The Cowboys had their mandatory minicamp today. And, of course, the big news there, obviously, was the fact that George Pickens is there. I did see a quote. We have not gotten the sound yet, but I did see a quote that Pickens told a reporter, Jane Slater, in fact, is who it was, said that he has no plans to sit out the season. He's going to play under the tag, and everything's going to be hunky-dory there in Dallas. And so that is good news for the Dallas Cowboys and Dallas Cowboy fans, because with the way Pickens played last year, and he and CD Lamb were pretty much unstoppable. That Cowboys offense is going to be something else. They've got some playmakers over there. Obviously, health is a factor. It's a factor with every team. Everybody stays healthy. It's going to be a lot of fun to watch that. And if the defense improves at all, which you have to believe it will, this team could be a contender in the NFC East for sure, if not otherwise. My only caveat to that is some dude named Myles Garrett, who is now a Los Angeles Ram. He went to a stacked defense and made it that much better, and so that could be an issue as we move forward. But there's a long way to go before that happens. The Cowboys are looking good, and hopefully the injury situation they will stay healthy and take care of business and give Cowboy fans something to cheer about. That's going to be a lot of fun. But they're going to be put up some points, that is for sure. We'll talk a little Cowboys football coming up here in the next break. We'll also continue our Wimby villain talk, Wimby dirty player talk. No more handshake talk, though. That one's gone. We're done. Done with the handshake.
1: We are not shaking hands with the handshake.
0: Done. Pledge and I'll shake hands at the end of the show, though, just to show we're good sports. That'll be good. The guy I wouldn't shake hands with, I'd probably walk right by AJ. I wouldn't shake his hand. Come on. Wouldn't do that. I don't know where those hands have been. We'll continue here on the Blitz, the 94.1 San Antonio Sports Star. And I want to remind you that June is Gun Violence Awareness Month. You know, violence prevention is injury prevention. And that's a good thing to keep in mind, especially if you are a gun owner. You want to keep those guns locked. You want to keep them secure, out of the reach of children. There's nothing sadder than an accidental shooting of a child. And it's interesting when you look at the Metropolitan Health District and the stats that they have. Firearms are the leading cause of death for people ages 1 to 17. That is sad. So lock up that firearm, especially if you got kids in the house. 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You know, stolen firearms are often used in other crimes. That's a fact. And in moments of conflict, don't let a split-second decision become a lifetime of regret. And this one is so true. Please don't celebrate with your gun and shoot it in the air, because I'm going to tell you what, that bullet goes up, but it comes down somewhere. It does, making it dangerous and, by the way, illegal. You want to prevent an injury. Store your gun safely. It is Gun Violence Awareness Month. If you want to learn more about this, and you should, go to sa.gov/health.
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0: Brendan Sorsby is leaving Texas Tech. He is going to go to the NFL, hoping to get into the supplemental draft. That will remains to be seen whether they will allow that or not, but he is out at Texas Tech. Cowboys franchise tag wide receiver George Pickens is at Cowboys mandatory minicamp, which started today and goes through Thursday.
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0: Well, happy Tuesday, everybody. Hope your week is going great. I know if you get up at 5 o'clock, you're happy. Because your Tuesday's over. We're about to get into home day. That's going to be a lot of fun. Looking forward to that. But that's for another day. We still got some work to do today here on the Blitz, 94.1 San Antonio Sports Star. I'm Joe Reinagle. Jason Minix, well, he's on vacay. He's taking a few days off. Well-deserved. He and his wife off doing something, whatever they're doing. I hope they're having a great time. James Pledger is here, however. Manning the mic and the music and all of the good stuff, and just told me some stuff. Tell me again, Pledge, because I don't see that, and you've got it.
1: Okay, so according to ESPN, the NFL Players Association, and the NBA Players Association tell Congress they support the Protect College Sports Act.
0: Wow, that's interesting, and I think very telling. If you don't remember what that is, I guess Congress is working on that. They're trying to pass that to make rules the same for everybody. Limit NIL, limit the transfer portal and all of that stuff. But all the professional leagues coming out and saying they support that, I think that's huge. And if they're saying that, I would assume a lot of folks are saying that. And typically, that's what gets politicians up and running. If there's a lot of noise, and so if there's anything that gets politicians up and running, however, I think it's great. I think it's great, and I'm glad that they came out and they felt the need to do that, obviously. And so good for them. Protect College Sports Act. Now, some people on our San Antonio Sports Star YouTube page either don't remember or don't know if they support that thing or not. I do. And maybe there's going to be a tweak or two, but look, the only reason I do is just to get everybody on the same page. And the only way you're going to be able to do that is for the federal government to come out and make rules. States, we tried that. That's how we got into this whole thing to begin with, because California kind of went rogue and started allowing NIL to begin with. Well, every other state had to follow suit because if they didn't, all the good football players are going to go play in California. So that's what happened, and it just started a waterfall, if you will, of changes, and that's really how NIL got started, and it's just kind of spiraled to where it is today. So the Protect College Sports Act, something maybe we'll go over tomorrow since this happened, and we'll rehash that a little bit just to let everybody know exactly what it is and what's in it. But for all the professional sports league to support this and then come out publicly, I think is huge. And KC says that, you know, everybody's on the same page going back. That's not it. Of course they support it, exploiting their major farm system.
1: Which is true.
0: Well, it is in a way, but I think what some college players are staying in college a year or two longer. I don't know if that's a horrible thing or not for them, and especially for the NFL. I mean, so are you going to stay in college another couple of years and develop, or do you come to the NFL and sit on the bench for a couple of years and develop? I don't know. I'm sure there is something in it for them, Casey. I'm not saying there's not, but I just think there has to be rules for that are uniform for everybody. And the only way to get that done is to federalize it. Unfortunately, that's the only way to get it done. So if they get this done, great. If not, I guess we'll just continue and see where it leads us. But that was news that just broke just a few minutes ago. In fact, as I was doing SportsCenter, I think, or right before.
1: It was as it was starting, I was trying to explain to you what was happening. And for those that are unaware, the Protect College Sports Act provides the NCAA with an antitrust exemption to enforce several rules that have been recently challenged in court, including limiting transfers, athlete eligibility, prohibiting schools from poaching during the season. It is designed to protect college athletes, including guaranteeing NIL rights, providing medical and health care benefits. So,
0: and that's huge to me. I mean, outstanding. And before you think this is a Republican or all Democrat, this is a bipartisan bill, according to this article. Ted Cruz and Maria Cantwell, who's a Democrat out of Washington. I think everybody listening knows where Ted Cruz is from, right here in Texas. So they came up with this, and so it is a bipartisan bill.
1: 15 and 13.
0: Okay, so we'll see what happens and where this thing goes. But I think... If you're for this bill, what happened today, regardless of what they're trying to get out of it, all of the pro sports leagues coming out in support of it, I think is going to give this thing a boost. And so we'll see where it goes from there. I think we need the uniform rules, number one. And that's just me as an outsider and as college football fan, college sports fan. I mean, I love watching the College World Series that's going on now. The Women's College World Series that was just before that is a blast. I watched that. So I just think uniform rules that everybody has to abide by will be good for the players. It'll be good for the coaches. And I think for the fans as well. So we'll see where this thing goes. Obviously, it's just in its infancy as we speak right now. But we'll see where it goes. It doesn't do anything to take care of what is happening with Brendan Sorsby, however, who, if you haven't heard today, is planning to petition the NFL to get into the supplemental draft. So he's going to leave Texas Tech, not going to play football there for the Red Raiders. If you follow this story at all, you know the Red Raiders have been taking a lot of heat for this Brendan Sorsby thing. The NCAA suspended him for two games. Two. And I think they play Abilene Christian and Cupcake U.
1: Bo Diddley Tech.
0: In those two particular games. So, and every team, with the exception, if I'm understanding this correctly, of BYU and the Big 12, tried to boycott their game with Texas Tech. They were going to do that, and then the Attorney General stepped in and said, no, you can't do that. And so here it leads us up to today. Yesterday, the Big 12 filed another lawsuit, so a fresh lawsuit yesterday. And whatever that lawsuit was, I guess it was the final straw that broke, Sorsby's back, so to speak. Metaphorically, but anyway, that's what's going to happen. So now it's up to Roger Goodell to see what happens with him, and will he allow him in to the NFL and be able to have somebody draft him. Speaking of the NFL, the Dallas Cowboys mandatory minicamp today, and the big concern, the big question was, I don't know, was George Pickens going to be there? Well, George Pickens showed up. He was there. And didn't participate a lot because, Brian Schottenheimer says we want to bring this guy along slowly.
2: Really great visits with George. Fired up to have him back. He's fired up to be here. He'll do all the mock. He'll do all the individual, and we'll just keep him out of team. Just let him watch, and he'll be Coach Pickens today during the team period.
0: So he was Coach Pickens today. They wrapped things up today in their first day. A couple more days for the Cowboys. Tomorrow, and then they'll wrap things up on Thursday, and that's it until training camp in late July. So everybody will go off and do their own thing until late July. But obviously, look, if you're the Cowboys, regardless of what's going on or if he's disgruntled or whatever, you're thrilled that he's there. And it means a lot to Coach Schottenheimer and the rest of the players there as well. Number three, Pledge.
2: Yeah, well, I think number one, say it again, I think what he feels about his brothers in the locker room, the guys, how much he cares about Dak and CD and Quinnen and Kenny Clark and guys like that. I think that's the first part. As you guys know, the OTAs and off-season program is voluntary, and this is the one part of it that's mandatory. And he's not the only player that hasn't been at camps around the league, but I think it just shows his commitment to the guys in that locker room and helping us win a Super Bowl.
0: Well, it's certainly going to take care of the offense. I mean, you've got C.D. Lamb and George Pickens there on either side. It's Dak Prescott's got to be thrilled as well that he's there. And again, he spoke a few minutes ago on the podium. Jane Slater, a good friend of the show, asked him the question about the regular season and would he hold out, and he said, "No, I'm not going to hold out. There will be nothing like that." So he plans on playing under the franchise tag. I really feel sorry for the guy because, I mean, I don't know how he's going to make it on $27 million. Holy cow! Good for you. Way to sacrifice George Pickens. Way to do that, buddy. You deserve a medal. $27 million. Pah! Who can live on that kind of nonsense? Goodness gracious.
1: You sound a little jealous.
0: Yeah, I am. Damn it. We did learn some today, which kind of concerns me a little bit. I don't know. Maybe I shouldn't be concerned. But Shotty was saying that GP's not the only guy that was limited today.
2: So Malik Hooker is going to be limited today. He's got a tight back. Deron Bland's doing great. Jalen Thompson limited today, a little bit more individual with the pec. Ezeraku's doing great. James Houston's got a back. And then Dak's going to be limited.
0: What?
2: Team and just practice. He's got a sore knee. Nothing we're concerned about, but we're just going to be smart heading these last couple days. So really healthy as of now.
0: Really healthy as of now, although Dak's got a sore knee. How do you have a sore knee on the first day of mandatory minicamp? I'm asking that for a friend. And when we talk to the docs later in the show, I'm going to ask that. How do you have a sore knee, Doc, just getting out of bed? He'll say, "Well, Father Time is undefeated, young man." That's the way that happens.
1: Been doing nothing else this offseason.
0: Well, I'm sure he's been doing something, but I'm just saying, his first day of mandatory minicamp, you got a sore knee, which is probably code word for we just don't want Dak doing anything at the moment. And
1: I don't think they can do like Greg Popovich and would just put DNP old.
0: No, I don't think so. It was probably Coach Dak, too, today, which is okay. And that's not a problem. The other new guy there is the defensive coordinator, Christian Parker. Now, listen to these two sound bites closely, and we'll hit them one at a time. But Shoddy's talking about the difference in communication on defense under Parker.
2: It started day one, and I think you see it. It's verbal, it's nonverbal, but the emphasis when you sit in the meetings, it's like last year I felt like we didn't do a great job in meetings, even talking. I know I talked about that, but it wasn't to the standard that I think it should be or that it is now. You walk into a meeting, and you probably need earmuffs because, I mean, literally these guys are hollering calls, closed calls, ripples, whatever the calls are. And when there's motions and change of strength, it flips a lot of things, and you hear them all talking, and really at all three levels. I think the other thing I'll say is that our defensive line is communicating differently than most defenses I've been around with their anticipation of what runs are coming, protection are coming based on formation sets and things like that. And I think that's got to do with, number one, how it's emphasized in every room, not just with the linebackers or safeties, but also the experience that we have with our defensive line.
0: Interesting. And I think, look, it's not a shot at Eberflus, is it? I'm not sure that that one was, but how about the early differences with Parker? Listen to this one.
2: Yeah, you know how CP, he's very convicted and short when he speaks, very direct. The play calls, I would say, are that way as well. You know, not that it's easier to call, but it's... And I'm the all-time volume guy and verbiage guy as an offensive guy, but it's cool to see these green dots kind of rattle those two or three words out of their mouths, which is a little different than what we did last year.
0: Yeah, a little bit different than what we did last year. I get the feeling Shoddy was not a fan of Eberflus, and I don't think he hired him, which is why I think he negotiated or told Jerry and Steven, look, I need my own staff. I got to hire this guy. And he comes up with Christian Parker. Eagle fan on our San Antonio Sports Star YouTube page says, you guys got a winner in Parker. And, of course, Parker comes from the Philadelphia Eagles. That was his latest stop. And by all indications, by people I've talked to there in Dallas, the players seem to love this guy. So far, so good. Obviously, it's still a honeymoon period right now. Nobody's done anything. The defense haven't given up a touchdown or lost the game on a final play. You know what I'm talking about. It's just that he's in a honeymoon period. But it looks like he's a young guy, fresh ideas, according to Shoddy. You just heard him say that. And I think it's going to be a good thing. The moves the Cowboys made to upgrade their defense, I think, is going to help. And look, I'm not going to sit here and say the Cowboys are going to the Super Bowl. I'm just not.
1: Uh-huh.
0: But... they're going to be pretty damn good. If everybody stays healthy, especially a Dak Prescott and the two receivers we've been talking about, and they don't get any major problems on defense, this team is going to win 10 or 11 games. Will that be enough to win the NFC East? I don't know. I don't know how good Philadelphia is going to be. I do think the Giants will be a little bit better. Washington, the jury's still out. I don't know how good they will be.
1: And Philly's down some firepower now,
0: well,
1: too.
0: That's absolutely true, with A.J. Brown leaving for the Patriots. So it's going to be interesting to see, but I fully am convinced if I had to pick a winner of the NFC East right now, I'd pick the Dallas Cowboys. I think they will win their division. What that does for them moving forward in the playoffs remains to be seen, but you got to win that division first, get a home game, and then see what happens. But the future certainly looks good for the Dallas Cowboys. I don't think there's any question about that. And it's just that health thing, and you got to play a long season, man.
3: Here we go!
0: That is a journey, to say the least. No doubt about it. We got to take a break. Got to pay some bills, as they say in the radio world. but we'll come back. Let's talk a little San Antonio Spurs basketball, especially the villain, Victor Wembanyama. By the way, Claymore brings up a good point before we leave the Dallas Cowboys. He says, on our San Antonio Sports Star YouTube page, he says, you know, to his credit, you've not heard Pickens say anything negative about his contract. I haven't. I haven't heard anything. He hasn't been whining or crying about it or anything like that. So I agree with you, Clay. More than he goes on to say, pay that man.

0: what they're feeling and about what they think of George Pickens. They like him. He's got the talent, all of that stuff. But there's a reason why they didn't give him a contract this year.
1: I'm just wondering if he has a similar season with even less issues with the plays that you've noticed. Are you willing to pay him?
0: That's a good question. And what you're willing to pay him, will he want that? Because, look, if he gets out on the free market, he might make a lot more money than the Cowboys are willing to pay him.
1: Absolutely.
0: So, you know, it could be that it's not all Cowboys necessarily. If he doesn't think he's going to get a contract there, you try to get out, although they can't franchise tag him again. But, I mean, you know, if he gets out in the free market, he could make a lot of money, but maybe the Cowboys are willing to do that.
1: Just saying, that's a lot of money in two receivers.
0: Well, it absolutely is. It absolutely is. So it remains to be seen. But obviously, football is right around the corner.
2: Yee-haw!
1: No, the U.S. Open's right around the corner.
0: The U.S. Open is right
1: around
0: the corner.
1: Football's down the block.
0: We're talking about golf. But I know you guys, some of you don't like golf. Pledge and I do. We'll talk during the break. This is The Blitz on 94.1 San Antonio Sports Star. 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
6: 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Things heated up in the later stages today in New Jersey. Group I action kicked off with a 3-1 win for France over Senegal, with all four goals coming in the second half. Kylian Mbappe getting off the mark, two goals, including a long-range strike deep into stoppage time to kill the game off. 27 years old and now the all-time lead scorer in French national team history with 58 goals. It also brings him up to 14 World Cup goals, two back from the all-time record held by German legend Miroslav Klose. Kicking off right now, Group I action continues. Norway takes on Iraq in Boston. The Norwegians, led by Manchester City star forward Erling Haaland in his tournament debut. U.S. star Christian Pulisic was back at training today, working on the side as he comes back from a left calf injury. He is day-to-day. I'm Lucas Panzeca, Westwood One Sports.

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Oh.

0: Craziest damn thing. Telling you. In Mexico last week, met some folks from Arkansas, and that music just follows them around. It's crazy. I was like, who's got a radio on with the Beverly Hillbillies playing somewhere? What the hell's going on? And then, all right, that didn't happen. But it should have. They were nice people. They were nice people. A lot of nice folks down there. But, you know, you're on vacation. Everybody's on vacation. They're happy most of the time. That's for sure. Hi, everybody. It's the Blitz. 94.1 San Antonio Sports Star. I'm Joe Reinagle. Jason Minix is not here. Speaking of vacation, he's on vacation. James Pledger is here, however. He's got a show coming up here at 6 o'clock as soon as this one's over. Extra Innings with Pledger will be coming up at 6 o'clock. So, but we got a lot to do. We're talking a lot of Spurs basketball. And if you haven't heard the news, the NBA Finals, the highest rated since 1998. And the most merchandise sold since 1998. Now, keep in mind, and I had to go back, Pledge had to go back, Utah and Chicago were in the NBA Finals in 1998. So, obviously, the mailman, Karl Malone, Michael Jordan.
1: The Shot.
0: John Stockton. Yep, John Stockton. It was a hell of a series, if I remember correctly. But anyway, so congratulations to the Knicks and the Spurs, by the way, and the NBA for those kind of ratings. And I guess ABC as well. They got to be pretty damn happy about that also. So I thought that was very interesting news. So there you go. Everybody watched. And I guess the fact that it was the New York media market has a lot to do with that. And I guess the same with Chicago and Utah, because Utah is kind of the same boat as we are in here in San Antonio. Small market, not a big TV market, but they were playing a Chicago team. And, of course, Michael Jordan, who was the face of the NBA at the time. And you've got the New York Knicks in San Antonio with Wimby, who will be the face of the NBA at some point in time. Not sure that he is at now. Very curious about that. Pledge and I kind of started off the show with a little bit of debate on that. And maybe that's our poll tomorrow, Pledge. I don't know. Is Wimby the face of the league right now? Is he the face of the league? And when you answer that question, and I know how you guys are, especially diehard Spurs fans, you're going, oh, yeah, of course he is. I want you to be objective.
1: How many faces of the league have been villains?
0: Wow. It's a good question. I don't know. I'd have to look, because Malone wasn't at that time. Obviously, that was Michael Jordan.
1: Mm-hmm.
0: I guess Magic. LeBron, maybe? I don't know.
1: Yeah, he turned into a villain after when he moved to Miami.
0: Yeah, maybe. Now, Frank on our San Antonio Sports Star YouTube page says he already is, Joe. Who else would it be right now? Which is a great question. Because we're trying to come up with that. For me, and maybe it's not, because especially with the stuff he got this year, SGA, maybe one. Anthony Edwards, everybody thought he was going to be. I would say he's not. And I think, you know, if Anthony Edwards played in New York, he might be.
1: Maybe.
0: He might be. The fact that he plays in Minnesota doesn't do him any favors. Wimby came in with all the glitz and glamour before he played 1 minute of basketball in the NBA, and there's nothing wrong with that. I'm not saying that there is, but he did. I mean, when he came into the league with a lot of hype right off the bat. Now, he's lived up to it. He's playing well. And the scary thing about Wimby is he can improve.
1: Mm-hmm.
0: He can, especially offensively. Now, defensively, I'm not sure that he can. The guy's pretty damn good right now. But offensively, I think Wimby can improve. And if that happens, and the guy gets an offensive game that is off the chart or anything like his defensive game, I mean, he's going to be he's going to be unstoppable. So, I don't know. You know, Frank's saying Joker or not Joker. He doesn't want it either.
1: He don't want it.
0: Well, neither does Ant. Yeah, I mean, and he's kind of made that clear. But again, I don't know. I mean, I think if somebody crowned you that, you'd probably take it.
1: Well, you got to think of what goes into being the face of the league, right?
0: Okay.
1: You're embraced by the league and put out front to kind of promote.
0: Sure.
1: And on top of that, you have all the accolades that come. Like, I think about previous faces of the league, Magic and Bird, right?
0: Yes.
1: Michael Jordan.
0: Sure. Kobe Bryant, Shaq. I mean, I think on that team, you probably, I don't know, there's been two or three at mm-hmm. one time, I think, when you're looking at stars like that.
1: Sure. But for LeBron, and there are a few people, LeBron's one of the few, I think, that can take a smaller market like a Cleveland, and you still care about that team, that market, that despite all of it. And San Antonio has become that.
0: Sure.
1: Like, we used to be the forgotten sons. Now the Spurs lead, you know, Sports Center, A Block, you know, everything revolves around Wemby and the Spurs.
0: What I love is the Spurs welcomed LeBron into the league with a sweep.
1: They did.
0: They did.
1: And the Knicks welcome Wemby into the league with a 5-game exit.
0: Pledge, don't let facts get in the way of a good story, dude.
1: I'm just supporting facts for facts.
0: I know, I'm just saying. You know, it's a great story. Everybody felt good, and then you went, boom, boom, just like that. Oh, my goodness. It's been a fun show today. I hope you guys have had a lot of fun, too. We're not done yet, though. More Wemby talk. It looks like if you want to say something on the phone lines, you can do that. 656-3776, 656-ESPN. On our San Antonio Sports Star YouTube page, go there, like, subscribe. You can comment there as well. You can get me at Joe Reinagle on at Joe Reinagle 210. So you can talk to me on Twitter. And I need to take a break, obviously, because I can't talk. And we've got a phone call. Martin, we'll get to you. Hang on right there, my friend. Don't go away. Anybody else want a phone line? Get there. And hold on 1 second before we take a break. I've got a good friend, Don Harris, here, who I don't know if you're listening, Don. Give us a call. Can you give him a call really quick? Let's take a quick break, and we'll come back. We'll talk to Don Harris. He's got something to tell us. And I'm excited to hear what he has to say. We'll do that when we continue here on The Blitz. 94.1 San Antonio Sports Star.
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0: Back here on the Blitz, 94.1 San Antonio Sports Star. I'm Joe Reinagle. Jason Minnick's a little vacation time. James Pledger is here, however. But we wanted to get to our good buddy Don Harris, News 4 San Antonio, because Don's teasing us with a little info. Don, how are you, my friend?
20: What's going on, Brother Joe?
0: I'm doing well, doing well. A little still trying to get over that Game 5 loss, but other than that, we're okay.
20: Yeah, man, it's like... You know, it's like Christmas being over. It's you blink and you go, okay, we got to reset here and get on with the new year. In this case, the off season, and start looking ahead to Cowboys mini camp and training camp right around the corner.
0: No, absolutely, and you should be in New York City tonight. I let me ask you this question real quick, and I know you've got some news for us, and I can't wait to hear it. But Wimby, do you think he would have played in Game 6 tonight, or do you think the NBA would have done something with that flagrant foul that wasn't called, or if it would have turned into that?
20: Joe, I've heard from different people around the league, and most all of them thought that Wemby did violate the rule in the technical sense, that it would have been a flagrant in that he stuck his foot out. Now, my thinking, and theirs too, is if you watch the play when Brunson's at his apex with his feet off the ground, he also goes into Wemby's space with his left foot. And that's what comes down on Wemby's foot. Knowing that these are the highest rated finals since 1998,
0: mm-hmm.
20: and there's 18 million people watching, and it's, after all, a TV show, and that ABC was part of four or five networks that paid $76 billion, there's no way that the Disney executives would allow Silver to mess up their TV show. And
0: good point.
20: And I think they would have said, upon further review, it wasn't called on the floor. And when we looked at it, Brunson extended his leg into the space where Wemby probably had the right to be.
0: Yeah, so I'm kind of with you. I don't think they would have done that. But I think the Spurs were fortunate in the moment that something wasn't called on that particular day. Although it didn't matter anyway. They lost the game.
20: Yeah.
0: All right, dude. You've been teasing us with some intel today.
20: Well, I've been on the phone for a couple of days, and I've been talking to people around the league, people in the Spurs organization, and I've come to the conclusion on a couple of things that I reported that this rush to run off the Aaron Fox is not going to happen. The Spurs are 100%, and maybe should be, in the Aaron Fox's camp now. His contract extension kicks in now, July or whatever. Mm-hmm. It's 4 years, $240 million, starts at $50 million next year and goes up to $63 million in year four. That doesn't bite them until Steph Castle's extension will kick in. Wemby's extension, he can sign July 6th. But again, that's not until next year. Wemby will play for a much cheaper rate this coming season, and then in 2 years is where Wemby's contract kicks in. And then in three is Castle. And then in four, which would be the third year of Fox's deal, is when they would have the dilemma of whether or not to have four guys maxed out, which no one can afford. So his contract, the timing of it is okay. He can play for the Spurs for two more years without not putting them in any sort of financial difficulty. The question is, can you start De'Aaron Fox and Harper, kind of hinder Harper's development and keep, like, it's time to give the keys to that kid. He's got to be the Spurs starter on day one next year, you would think. And my guess is, and what I've been told by a couple of league executives, is that what you saw at the end of these games, the last couple of games, that lineup that's on the floor, they'll play all three of them. They think that Fox was willing to defer to Castle this year and let Castle be the main handler of the ball, and Fox played off the ball for the most part. If he's able to do that for Castle, then Castle and him both would do that for Harper. It would be great for Castle to be off the ball because now he can concentrate more on defense. And quite honestly, Harper's the best of the three with the ball. They all three could create, and it just sends Devin or Champagne to the bench. Makes them a little small, but if you wanted to start all three of them, you could, especially if you add a worthy starter or free agency or in the draft at the four, a big 6'10 bruiser type. So
0: yeah.
20: I think they're going to stick with Harper for at least next year, and it's not a couple. Because his contract's not going to kill him, and they can find a way to maybe hand the keys over to Harper and do all of that.
0: Well, absolutely, and I think the De'Aaron Fox hate it, I understand it, but I think the Spurs really like this guy, and I don't know, he had a hell of a regular season. I don't think they win the Oklahoma City series without De'Aaron Fox. So there's a lot of ways to look at it, Don, but we appreciate you taking the time to let us know what you're hearing, and you can always do that, you know. Any secrets that you have?
20: The other thing is this Wemby hate on the not shaking hands and the He stormed off.
0: Ridiculous.
20: Now here's what I learned about Wemby. There's a phrase in French that does not translate well to that "I'll see you never" when he got up and left.
0: Right, right.
20: And what I've been told is that Wemby, if you notice, he says "I appreciate y'all," and then "see you never." He basically was saying, "Dude, I'm over all of this media every single day, like they were taxed out, you know, during the finals." People don't realize, you know, during the Western Conference semifinals and finals, the Spurs control all that.
0: Yeah.
20: Well, once he gets to the finals, they control all media, and they ask these guys to do way too much for the networks, Fallon Show, Good Morning America, all that stuff. There's so much on them. They have to travel on days that they don't usually travel on. It's a day early to get there for media conferences. And what Wemby was saying, you know, people were looking at him in the national anthem, and he wasn't shaking hands, and they were nitpicking every little bit of thing about him. And he was basically just saying, "Love you guys, but I'll see you in a million years." You know? Like, I mean, a break, a vacation. And so he's not this sullen, grumpy, mad at the world dude who's, you know, most of us are a little concerned that he would lose his naivete, which is what makes him who he is. I don't want to see him get jaded and get hardened by the kind of criticism and stuff that he's facing.
0: Yeah, I just
20: think, sure enough, the next day he's at the Children's Hospital.
0: Yeah, that was
20: and
0: cool.
20: That was his idea and all his idea.
0: Very cool.
20: And so, good for him.
0: Yep, absolutely. Don, appreciate you, my friend. I know it was all last minute, but we appreciate you coming on. And again, any secrets you have, Don, you know where we're at.
20: Not secrets, just a little, worthy information that I think Spurs fans need to know.
0: We appreciate you, my friend. Don Harris, News 4 San Antonio, joining us here on the Byers Barricades guest line. 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And from one big guest to another, we'll go back, because joining us on the Byers Barricades guest line right now from TSA OG Orthopedics and Spine, Dr. Eloy Ochoa. Dr. Ochoa, how's your day going?
1: Going peachy. How are you guys doing?
0: Peachy. Is that a good thing, Doc? Peachy?
1: Yeah, I'd say it's a good thing. You know, you got to keep the spirits up after, you know, the rough week we've had last week.
0: Well, you're not kidding. Game. It's been a rough couple of days trying to do that. That is for sure. I've got to ask you a question. Yeah. You're probably not going to know the answer to this, although you're a very smart guy. Maybe you do. Dak Prescott today was held out of any kind of activities because, well, Brian Schottenheimer said he had a sore knee. Is that just father time, Doc, or what do you think?
1: I mean, I think that's probably a good way to put it. I think, you know, as we get older, just a little bit more susceptible to a couple of different, you know, types of causes of soreness in the knee, either little overuse in inflammation of the soft tissues like tendonitis. It seems to happen a little bit more as we get older, or first signs of, you know, early arthritis in the knee can kind of flare up as well.
0: Oh.
1: And nothing to kind of get, you know, too concerned about, but you definitely want to monitor his hours and his practice time.
0: Well, Dr. Ochoa, I sound like a bowl of Rice Krispies when I get out of bed in the morning. Snap, crackle, and pop. So, yeah, it's father time definitely with me. There's no doubt about it. I want to talk to you about Patrick Mahomes. This guy could actually be back playing week one against the Broncos. To me, is just a remarkable, even to speculate about him doing that. Is it just the technology today, or are you doctors just that good?
1: No, I would say it's partly, you know, the new rehab techniques and patient education, that kind of stuff. But everybody is so different. And then the other thing is, you know, an ACL is not an ACL is not an ACL because, you know, there's collateral damage associated with them. You could have multiple ligaments injured. You could have, you know, bad meniscus tears that have to be repaired, or what we call osteochondral defects. They're, you know, injuries to the cartilage that need to be addressed. And so sometimes it's just an isolated ACL tear, and then that patient, you know, was lucky to be born with really resilient, healthy cartilage, and they bounce back pretty easily. And other times, you know, that patient may have these other injuries associated with it, plus underlying early arthritis, and that patient has some struggles with it as he as he recovers coming back from it. So it sounds like he's moving along pretty well, which is good for him.
0: Well, it's fantastic for him and for the National Football League, for sure, if he's out there in week one.
1: Yeah.
0: The other ACL that we're concerned about, obviously, as Cowboy fans around here, Malik Nabers, the wide receiver with the New York Giants, tore his ACL in week four last season, and maybe the difference, and you can tell us, Doc, a full meniscus repair. First of all, what does that mean?
1: Well, you always want to hear repair as opposed to, you know, partial removal. And what it means is that he was fortunate in that the tear isn't located in a direction. So it was a proper, you know, the type of shape to the tear and the location where there's good blood supply allowed them to sew it back together. And generally has a really good chance of healing, especially when that repair is done in conjunction with an ACL reconstruction. You just have a whole, you know, lot more stem cells in that, you know, in that knee, and the healing rate is higher, and, you know, usually around 85-90% success rate for meniscus repairs. But it's a little bit slower rehab than it is when you go in there and trim out a torn piece. You can get back on it, and you don't have to wait for that heal to take place. When you heal a meniscus or you repair a meniscus, the healing time's about 3 months and a good month or two of rehab. But in this case, it's kind of in conjunction with the ACL, so usually good news.
0: Well, it sounds like it's good news, and they say he could be back pretty soon. Not saying he could be back for the start of the season, but maybe shortly thereafter it. Dr. Eloy Ochoa, always appreciate what you guys bring. You're the smartest guys I know.
1: Yeah, I appreciate it, guys. You guys have a good one.
0: Thanks a lot, Dr. Eloy Ochoa. 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Now, we had a poll on our San Antonio Sports Star YouTube page, and I want to give you the final results there. The question was, should the Cowboys get Brendan Sorsby in the supplemental draft? The four responses were yes, whatever it takes, first or second. Yes, only a third. Yes, but with a fourth or lower. Or no. No is the winner at 56%. Fourth or lower at 18%. Appreciate everybody voting on our San Antonio Sports Star YouTube poll. We're going to have another poll for you tomorrow. You know me. Of course we will. We've got to have one. Always, always, always. Appreciate you guys hanging out with me and Pledge today. Pledge gets to hang out with you guys a little bit longer because Extra Innings with Pledger is coming up next here on 94.1 San Antonio Sports Star. Be sure and join the fellows in the morning. That would be AJ and Rob. They're going to get you started on the morning huddle at 6 a.m. And, of course, Pledge and I will be back here at 2 o'clock right here on the Blitz. Until then, everybody, have a great night. Thanks. I took a poll.
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11: 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I am James Pledger. Appreciate y'all joining me. However you may be joining me, whether that's 94.1 on your FM dial, you happen to be locked in and listening live at sasportstar.com via our AA Best Bail Bonds audio player, or if you happen to be watching on YouTube, that's right, we stream all of our shows live on YouTube.

0: 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You can be a part of the conversation as well. Lots to get into today. 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And somebody who calls in frequently, loves to have a good conversation, is Martin. Martin, what's going on, man? Welcome into Extra Innings with Pledger.
1: How you doing, sir?
0: I'm always good, my man. What you want to talk about today?
1: No, I mean, I don't see no big deal with one being not shaking hands. You know one great cowboy who never shook hands?
0: Who?
1: Do you know what a famous cowboy said? I never shook hands because they're the enemy.
2: That's the one great Roger Staubach.
1: Yeah, he said when he got knocked down, he won't let someone from the other team pick him up.
0: Well, good on Roger.
1: So, yeah, I mean, no big deal, you know. This new NBA, they just want to be kumbaya, you know. That's why I miss 80 and early 90 basketball.
0: It's not new. I mean, even if you remember the Last Dance documentary, Michael Jordan telling the story of the Bulls dynasty when they were trying to get over the hump against the Detroit Pistons. They always had to, you know, after those tough series, shake their hands, you know, congratulate them for going on, winning the championship. When they finally broke through and got over the hump, the Pistons would not shake the Bulls' hands. And he said that revealed their character. So, I mean, it's just, it's part of sports. It's part of sportsmanship. You can have these brutal battles and still, at the end of it, congratulate the other team. And it's it's part of sports. It's part of sports that's been ingrained in. Like, you're not supposed to like them during, as people say all the time, we can be friends, but once we step in between those lines, you're my enemy.
1: Yes, sir.
0: But once those lines are over, you can be friends again. And it's not even just friends, enemies. It's just mutual respect. And more than anything, it's about respect.
1: Hey, what? Let Wemby be the villain.
0: And he's trending that way, Martin. It's easy to see that it is trending that way for Victor Wembanyama with what has gone on the last couple of months since the Timberwolves series, basically. Between the flagrants, and I think it's a lot of little things that people are taking notice of, but those little things start to add up eventually. I don't know if it is Wemby's frustration boiling over from the amount of physical play that they were allowed to get away with him during the postseason. And that just shows the growth he has to have as a player mentally to be able to withstand that potentially. Or if it is Wemby starting to turn a corner into turning into a villain. But he seems because I've said from the beginning, this seems out of character for him for the most part. And I don't know if he just got into a mindset during these playoffs, but it doesn't match what we've seen from Wemby since before he landed in San Antonio up to basically the Minnesota series.
1: But I don't think people understand, though. He came from the European League. That's different over there, you know?
0: No, I agree.
1: He just needs to put about 25 pounds and it'll be all right, because then he can be pushing people around.
0: Yeah, I mean, he can. He should. Everybody that wants Wemby to put on all this weight, it's going to take time. It took time with Giannis. Didn't turn into Giannis overnight. It took 5-6 years, and everybody keeps pointing to him or other players acting like it happened overnight. Like, he will eventually put this weight on, but you have to put it on carefully, especially on a frame like that. Otherwise, you risk injury, especially to the lower body, which is horrible. on what you hope to be a franchise cornerstone for the next 10 to 20 years. So he's going to get stronger. His legs are going to fill out. He's going to fill out as a person. It's not going to happen in one off season. It didn't happen for Giannis in one off season. He was a skinny kid when he entered the league, just like Wemby. And by year 5-6, he finally looked like the two-time MVP. And I look, he's going to get there. And they, you know how we talk about not skipping steps? All the, this is a step you can't skip, because if you try and skip this step and get to the finish line too quickly, you're putting a franchise cornerstone in injury jeopardy moving forward. 210-656-ESPN, 656-3776 if you want to be a part of the conversation. Don, what's going on, Don? How are you doing? Welcome into Extra Innings with Pledger.
3: Hey, Pledge. First off, love your show. Listen to you every day. I drive 200 miles a day, and I'm always listening to you and SA Sports Star. But my you were talking about respect and Wemby getting respect, but, man, the stadium playing that circus music is so disrespectful. That was we lost every single game we played that circus music to bring out the Knicks. I can't believe San Antonio would do such a thing.
0: I mean, I get it, but it's all fun and games. You have fun with the opposing team when they're coming to town. And look, I'm guilty of saying it. Multiple people at this radio station are guilty of saying it. People calling in have said it. People in national media have said it. It felt like the NBA champion was going to be the winner of that Spurs-Thunder series. And the way Wemby and the Spurs reacted, crying when it was all said, it felt like they had won a championship by doing that. Now, did they go into this Knicks series with a bit of an inflated ego and play with their food and not truly respect the opponent they were facing that was coming in red hot in the first place?
3: 100%. They should have respected the Knicks a lot more than they did. It was ridiculous.
0: I mean, even in the post-game comment, we lost, we beat ourselves. There wasn't a whole lot of credit given to the Knicks for how they performed in that series. And I get it. The Spurs led for 75% of the entire series, but they lost 4-1.
3: Well, Wemby took, 60-some shots and not one of them were in the paint? It was insane.
0: It's a tough thing.
3: He doesn't need to be big and muscular to beat the paint. He stands above everybody.
0: You do, though, because of the physical banging that your upper and lower body takes in there. Yes, he can stand down in there, but people are fighting back, pushing back against him. You have to have the lower body strength with your legs to stand up to what players are trying to do to move you out of the paint. And it takes its toll. And it's cool because...
3: But don't you think Mitch should have had some plays drawn up for Wemby in the paint just to pass through? Maybe an alley-oop, maybe a toss to the backboard, and then catch your own pass? They didn't have a single play drawn up for Wemby.
0: It's easy to say he's tall, go throw it up there, he's going to get it. Teams and the Timberwolves did this first. The Thunder did multiple things to keep him out of the paint, and the Knicks did a really good job of it. It's not just him taking himself out of the paint. The teams themselves, game plan, you would see three people touching the paint at all time on the opposing team from the Thunder series on through most of those series. And it was a way to try and keep Victor Wembanyama out of the paint, because you've got one guy banging on him immediately as soon as he gets down there, and there's two within helping distance immediately, and they are being physical, they're hitting on him, they're grabbing on his arms, they're pushing into his legs. That takes its toll on a body, and when you're playing 40-plus something minutes, that is something that is going to take its toll. And when you're playing 40-something minutes and exerting yourself on both sides of the floor like he does, he doesn't just play offense. He exerts equally on both sides of the court. So not all minutes are equal. So it is a much bigger and more difficult thing to do.
3: I agree. Well, I just wanted to—I wanted to put it out there again. I hope the Knicks or the Spurs never play that circus music again, because we didn't ever win a single game when we did that to the other team.
0: I get it. A lot of.
3: And then when we showed up in New York, they presented us with like some music, you know, that was like kind of hype up the whole crowd.
0: Yep. And look, respect—you got to give it to your opponent. And I don't think the Spurs respected the Knicks going into that series, and that looks to be from the top down.
3: Agreed.
0: Appreciate the phone call, Don.
3: Good talk, Pledge, man. I love the show, dude.
0: I appreciate it, Don. Thank you. You're welcome anytime, my man. 210-656-ESPN, 656-3776. One more before we hit the break. Wook, what's going on, man? Welcome into Extra Innings with Pledger.
4: Thank you, like always, Pledge. Hey, man, do you really think that the whole Wimby the villain, Wimby the bad guy, all this, they're making a big deal about it only because he wears a Spurs jersey? Because we've always been the choir boys, the good guys, everything like that. And then you see one person retaliate, which I have no problem with him doing what he's been doing. And I think he has to think about it when it comes into, you know, hey, getting suspended for a game, maybe in the finals, yes. But if you look at his arms, he's got scratches all over.
0: Sure.
4: The people beat the living crap out of him. And if he wants to retaliate, I mean, heck, if any of us listening on the radio went down to the YMCA, what's going to happen? You're going to throw a fist.
0: I mean, so look at Joker's arms after most games. He looks like he's been in a fight with a bear half the time.
4: And that's the thing. So, I mean, if we were playing down at the YMCA, you know, fights break out. So I actually think Wimby holds it together very well. And the thing is,
0: I think it got to him a little bit. And it threw him off both mentally, physically, and I think it's an adjustment he's going to have to make to try and keep his zen, because I do think it took him out of his game at different points throughout this postseason.
4: Well, I'm going to agree with you 100%. And here's the thing. It's 100% a good thing, because the only thing he's been told is ever since he arrived, you're the best player. You're amazing. Sometimes I don't think he has a big ego, but I think sometimes your head gets a little inflated, and the taste of losing is horrible. We've all had it. But that taste of winning after losing, now you really, really, really want to keep that taste. And I think he had to have to go through this. I think this is just a trial in his NBA career, to where he goes, man, I don't ever want to be in that room again feeling the same way I did. Let's go win. And what do I have to do to win? And be able to go back and say, hey, this is where I screwed up and this is where I excelled. So I actually think it's a very good thing that he lost. Of course, I'm pissed about it. But the thing is, at the end of the day, if you give me this one loss and this gentleman brings us five more championships, it was worth it 100%.
0: Agreed. And, you know, fuel to the fire. And hopefully this is a fuel that burns all off season with them, the same way that the France loss to USA fueled what felt like what this season was for Wimby.
4: I agree, man. Well, great show. God bless. See you soon, brother.
0: Appreciate you. Thanks a lot, Wook. 210-656-ESPN, 656-3776. Jason, I see you on the line there. We'll get to you coming out of the break as we continue here on Extra Innings with Pledger on 94.1 San Antonio Sports Star.
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3: Welcome back into Extra Innings with Pledger here on 94.1 San Antonio Sports Star. I am James Pledger. Appreciate y'all rolling along with me tonight as we take you to the bottom of the hour for Rangers Royals game two, or Rangers Twins game two of that three game series. Weird construct of the series. Game yesterday, game today, day off tomorrow for the Rangers, and a day game on Thursday. But I digress. We're talking the Spurs, Wemby, lots to get into. Jason hanging on the line. We'll get to that in a second. There was a comment. RC3820 on our YouTube chat says, and you can participate in YouTube. Just go there. Search SA Sports Star. Go ahead and like and subscribe while you're there. Able to comment along with the show as it happens. He says he disagrees that Wemby took himself out of the paint. And if it's because he couldn't take the pounding, then that's on him. It's not that he can't take the pounding. You're buying yourself pieces of rest because this is a guy who gives it all on both sides of the floor, and he was playing the most minutes he's ever played throughout the most games he's ever played in a season. The body's going to wear down, and he's taking a pounding inside that playoff basketball allows teams to get away with that you don't face throughout the majority of the regular season. And it's day in, day out, every other night, and it's going to wear on you. And sometimes to steal a couple of minutes rest within a game, maybe you drift away from the inside at times and portions during that game because he exerts on both ends of the floor. Other players, like a Jalen Brunson, can steal rest on the defensive side of the court because a lot of teams will try to target him because he's not a great defender a lot of the time. Luka Doncic throughout the finals run, you saw him just look like he was on death's door as he was playing 40 minutes a game throughout like that Minnesota series and stuff like that. And he was only playing one side of the floor for the majority of that series and that playoffs. But he exerts so much offensively. Wemby does it on both sides of the floor. So sometimes in an effort to steal some rest, I believe that because of how physical and how grinding it is down in the paint in these playoffs, you steal some rest on the floor when you're playing as many minutes and as many games as you have throughout the entirety of your career, that's a way to steal yourself some rest throughout the game. 210-656-ESPN, 656-3776. Jason, welcome into Extra Innings with Pledger. What's going on, my man?
4: Pledge, thank you so much for taking my call, my man. Just wanted to comment on a few things to kind of touch on the physicality with Wemby. I'll just say I think that's something he's going to have to learn to deal with as time moves on. Like that's, I think if even if you look back to the regular season, that's
3: the physicality.
4: That's what you do. Yeah. That's what he's going to see year in and year out as we move into the playoffs.
3: Jordan had to learn to deal with it.
4: 100%, right? Getting beat up by the Pistons and whatnot. So, you know, you look back at Shaq, he used to get, just
3: mauled
4: down there. Right. So that's what he's going to have to learn to deal with as time moves on. Going to my comment, I wanted to talk a little bit about Mitch. I really like Mitch Johnson as our coach. I do think he is the coach for these guys. I believe that they love playing for him. But what he's going to have to learn, just like a lot of our youngsters, is that you got to go with a hot hand. And what I mean is I can't help but think about the 03 finals. Pop knew Tony was our point guard of the future. That's why he handed him the reins. That's why he gave him the starting job. But he knew Speedy Claxton was the guy to close us out in those finals. And I just think moving forward, Mitch can learn from some of that.
3: It's interesting. I don't know if you heard the end of the blitz, but Don Harris joined and talked about the Spurs and the construction of the team moving forward, and a lot of people clamoring for Dylan Harper to be a starter. And while he may not be a starter, he is hearing that there will be an increased role for him with increased minutes and using that three-guard lineup to close out games. Yeah. And you'll see more of a quote-unquote Manu Ginobili role in which he comes

0: off the bench, but he basically plays starter minutes, and he's in there in the end of game situations, which I think is something that this team sorely needed, especially with it was obvious that De'Aaron Fox was playing through something throughout the last two series, and he wasn't quite himself, and you could tell with his shot. And when it came down to it, I think it hurt that Mitch stayed with Fox, and not just that he stayed 100%. With him, but didn't also have one of the players who was playing the best, especially in crunch time, especially 100%. Late in games, Dylan Harper out on the floor during those moments.
1: And yeah, I agree.
0: It's a learning moment for him, too. He's a rookie head coach, and I think people forget this about Mitch Johnson, that he has growth to do, too, to potentially situations like that, or when you have a 29-point lead and your team is firing up shots with more than 18 seconds on the shot clock in the second half of a game, calling a timeout and calming them down and being like, guys, let the shot clock get under 8.
1: Yep. No, 100%. There's so much growth there with Mitch, but I do feel that he is the guy to lead us into the future, you know. Secondly, Pledge wanted to comment on this, and I don't know how popular this opinion is going to be because I do love me some Luke Kornet. He played great at times throughout this season and was a fan favorite. But when you get into a series against OKC or a series against New York, when you're facing Hartenstein, you're facing Chet, a Mitchell Robinson, a Cat, I just wonder if we can't find a way to get a little bit more athletic at that backup big position, because I know Wimby changes the game, so I don't know if it's as great as Wimby is or an indictment on Kornet, but there were times when it was a layup line when Wimby goes to sit. And I just feel like we've got to have a little bit better rim protection when Wimby goes to the bench.
0: I was talking with Joe about this earlier, and he brought up the name Isaiah Hartenstein, and I get it, and I'm glad you used the phrase more athletic at the big, because I think that's the most important thing. And I think a guy like Robert Williams kind of fits that mold in terms of an athletic big, that you don't have to be able to guard 1 through 5, but you have to be able, when they try and isolate you, to at least defend the perimeter and move your feet to where you're.
1: Yes, sir.
0: And I think that's what they lose when Wimby sits with Luke Kornet, and bringing in another big, whether it's a Mitchell Robinson, whether it's an Isaiah Hartenstein. The funny thing is, I think both the Thunder and the Knicks use a similar game plan in defending the Spurs. It burned one and not the other team in terms of Mitchell Robinson or Isaiah Hartenstein and trying to be physical, play big, and muck up the game down low for Victor Wembanyama so he couldn't take advantage of him down low as easily as he can. But at the same time, they weren't scared of the Spurs' ability from the outside, knowing that, you know, 74% or whatever they shot in game 4 was going to cool off, and that they would continue to do that even after it cooled off. So they don't have to defend the perimeter as intensely with their big because of the Spurs' ability to fall in love with the three-point shot the way they do. And that's why I think when you say athletic big, that is a huge distinction, because you're looking for a guy that can get out there, defend, but also come play inside and do all the little things that you need someone like a Hartenstein or someone else to do down low. And I think that's a very important distinction, because for this team to work, it has to be able to defend all the way around. And when Wimby sits, they can defend, but they have a lot of trouble at that five spot. And bringing in anyone that is like a Mitchell Robinson or Isaiah Hartenstein is the same thing as Luke Kornet, because you just, they don't have that ability, and that's what gets exposed by other teams.
1: Yeah.
0: Appreciate the phone call, Jason.
1: Pledge, thank you for taking my call, man.
0: Of course, love my man. Have a great night, my man. We'll talk to you soon. It's going to be very interesting to see what the Spurs' actual moves are this offseason and how they attack it in terms, because we obviously like to see big moves, huge names, whatever it would be. And I agree, that would be fantastic if you can go get Markkanen or make a move for a huge name. Truth of the matter is, it may not be a huge name that is needed. It could be a small piece, and that small piece could be the piece that ends up tying this whole thing together. 210-656-ESPN, 656-3776. I appreciate all the phone calls today. Everyone for watching on YouTube, Alexandra, Glenn, Eagle Fan, Fred Records, I see y'all all. Call your loved ones, check on them. You never know what people are going through in life, and a simple, hey, how are you doing, can change everything. We got Rangers baseball coming up for you right here on 94.1 San Antonio Sports Star.
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